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2: Part of me wants to see Ole Miss, you know, pull off the upset. Look, we don't need to set things on fire and break things there in Oxford. You know, celebrate responsibly here. But that's going to be a party for the ages if they pull this thing off.
3: I'm all for the chaos. Listen, I want them to go crazy, like you said, you know, to an extent. Go crazy to an extent. Don't be burning things or breaking things, whatever. But, yeah, I would love to see Oxford just in a crazy
2: state. Do you really think
3: they
2: can pull this off? I don't.
3: I want to believe they can, just because I want it to go crazy. I want Lane Kiffin to go.
2: Samantha, I ended up becoming like a Lane apologist. Because, look, you don't have to like what he did. He didn't do anything wrong, though. He operated within a system of college football that is all about self-advancement and self-promotion. That's what the system is.
3: That's what everybody says. They have to say that.
2: But that's the reality
3: of it. So that they don't feel bad about themselves.
2: You don't have to like it. You don't have to like the system. And people can act differently. They can choose to do things in a different manner. But I'm not going to get mad at someone because, you know, I'm not going to impose my moral code on somebody else. Like, I just don't do that.
3: I will. What happened to morals and ethics? Come on.
2: Not saying they don't matter. I just don't want to impose mine on anybody else. Right up next, a big development today for Bill Belichick and North Carolina. We're going to get into that next. It's Amber and Ian on ESPN Radio.
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2: For everybody who thought that the number was too high for the total at 54.5, it looks like we're trending to get there. And the Bills' offense doesn't look like they're slowing down at all.
3: Not at all.
2: But and they have sustained some injuries. DJ Moore went off with an injury in the game. And so not a good spot for the Bills from that standpoint, but they seem to have plenty of weapons.
3: Yeah, and also, by the way, justice for the kickers. He did his job, okay? And I know you did. Yes, congrats. But also, hello, I am of the belief that they have one of the hardest jobs. They really
2: no, they
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3: as easy
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3: a
2: things
3: kicker.
2: 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That'll do it for Amber and Ian right here on ESPN Radio.
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3: I'm Mia O'Brien. Let's begin in Orchard Park. The debut of the new Highmark Stadium, definitely on the bright side for the home team, if you know what I mean. Minus a Jake Bates field goal heading into the half. All Buffalo Bills. They lead it 27-10 at the intermission. Josh Allen, 164 passing yards, 3 passing touchdowns already, and a rushing score to go along with it. One game on the college gridiron tonight in the AC.

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11: I'm Mia O'Brien. Let's begin in Orchard Park, the debut of the new Highmark Stadium. Definitely on the bright side for the home team, if you know what I mean. In the first half, it was all Bills. 27-10 Buffalo at the intermission. Two touchdowns for the Lions in the second half, including on their opening drive. Currently, Bills 34, Lions 24, 8:07 to go in the ball game. One game on the college gridiron tonight. This one also featuring a team from Central Western New York. This one is in the fourth quarter, a 150 remaining. Pitt in front of Syracuse at home, 27-13. Elsewhere in college football, North Carolina defensive coordinator Steve Belichick announced his resignation today. He'd been on medical leave since August 6th. The resignation comes on the heels of North Carolina concluding its internal investigation into the football program's culture under his father, Bill Belichick. The 2-0 Tar Heels traveled to Clemson Saturday for a noon kickoff. To the majors, the Dodgers clinched their 13th NL West title in 14 seasons with an 8-2 win over the Reds. Padres and Rays stayed hot. San Diego wins its 10th win in 11 tries, 9-2 at Coors Field. Tampa Bay wins its 6th straight, 10-1.

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12: I'm Mia O'Brien. Thursday Night Football, a final from the new Highmark Stadium. The Bills 41, the Lions 31. Josh Allen now with 9 passing and rushing combined touchdowns in his first two games of the 2026 campaign to go along with 0 turnovers. He had 3 passing TDs, two rushing scores, tonight. James Cook with 1 rushing score to go along with 135 yards on the ground for the Buffalo Bills, who improved to 2-0 on the young season. As for the Lions, Jared Goff, 26 of 38 for 327 yards, 4 passing touchdowns, 2 of them to Amon-Ra St. Brown, 1 of them to Jahmyr Gibbs, who was held to just 52 yards on the ground. We will break down this game even further coming up next on Game Night. College football: Pitt defeats Syracuse 27-13 to improve to 3-0 on the young season. The Orange fall to 1-2. To the majors, the Dodgers clinched their 13th NL West title in 14 seasons with an 8-2 win over the Reds this afternoon. Padres and Rays stayed hot. San Diego with its 10th win in 11 tries, 9-2 at Coors Field. Tampa Bay wins its 6th straight, 10-1 over the A's. Brewers fell to the Pirates 7-4. And with that result, the Dodgers just 2 games back of the number 1 seed in the NL. Final game of the day is currently tied in the bottom of the 9th in the City of Angels. Los Angeles and the Twins tied at 3. Elsewhere, the Mets fall to the Phillies 3-0. The Astros take one from the Royals 6-2. The White Sox defeat the Tigers 3-1. The Red Sox come back to beat the Rangers 4-3. The WNBA regular season is back after the FIBA World Cup break. 2 games still in action. The Mercury lead the Fire at a nail biter 87-85. 2:14 remaining in the ballgame, and the Aces run away.

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8: 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This ball heading back, this ball is gone, a home run, Miguel Rojas.
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10: 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Remember, he worked for Lane Kiffin. 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
2: 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Never a dull moment in college football. The Lane Bowl in Oxford this weekend. MLB postseason, oh, so close. And the W is back. But the show tonight was in Western New York, Lions, Bills. Bills hoping to start it off right in their new stadium. Offense not an issue for either team in week one. Buffalo defeated Houston 36-31. Detroit defeated New Orleans 31-30. Detroit's first road game this season. QB Jared Goff 0-3 versus the Bills in his career coming into this one. As for Josh Allen, 3-0 versus Detroit in his career, tied for his most wins without a loss. Joe Brady seeking to become the first Bills coach to begin his tenure 2-0. And the night didn't start out great. Bills standout defensive tackle Ed Oliver injured his hip in warmups and did not play. But it got better from there for Buffalo. Bills wasted no time finding their new end zone.
11: It looks like we're going to get tush-push time here for Allen.
12: James Cook right behind Allen under center. First and goal from the one. They push it over the left side.

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10: 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Never a dull moment in college football. The Lane Bowl in Oxford this weekend. MLB postseason, oh so close. And the W is back. But the show tonight was in Western New York. Lions, Bills. Bills hoping to start it off right in their new stadium. Offense not an issue for either team in week one. Buffalo defeated Houston 36-31. Detroit defeated New Orleans 31-30. Detroit's first road game this season. QB Jared Goff, 0-3 versus the Bills in his career coming into this one. As for Josh Allen, 3-0 versus Detroit in his career, tied for his most wins without a loss. Joe Brady seeking to become the first Bills coach to begin his tenure 2-0. And the night didn't start out great. Bills standout defensive tackle Ed Oliver injured his hip in warmups and did not play. But it got better from there for Buffalo. Bills wasted no time finding their new end zone.
11: It looks like we're going to get tush-push time here for Allen.
12: James Cook right behind Allen under center. First and goal from the one. They push it over the left side, and he looks to be over the goal line. He is. Josh Allen in for a one-yard touchdown run, and the Bills are on the board first in the debut regular season game here at Highmark.
10: That from 97 Rock. Only fitting that the first touchdown in the new stadium comes from the star quarterback, and his star, it would only get brighter. Still in the first.
12: There's a snap. It's a blitz. Allen back to pass. Gets rid of it. Looking deep down the middle. Wide open is Josh Palmer, who's going to go for a 43-yard touchdown.
10: So that to Palmer. A few minutes later, Allen had another one to Dawson Knox for a one-yard touchdown. And Buffalo piling it on in their new home. Still in the first half, Bills up 21-7.
12: Allen in the shotgun, takes the snap, back to pass, looking over the middle, rips it, and it's complete for a touchdown to Dalton Kincaid. A 16-yard touchdown pass. Allen ripped a laser right over the middle.
10: And the Bills were ripping the scoreboard, too. Now up 27-7 after a failed PAT for Kincaid. He'd finish with 7 receptions, 95 yards, a receiving touchdown. He's got 225 receiving yards already this season. And Buffalo carried a 27-10 lead into the locker room at halftime. Lions weren't done yet, though. Detroit found the end zone in the third to cut into the lead, make it 27-17. And then who else? Still in the third.
12: First and goal from the 2.
13: Hey, 6-2, 6-2.
12: High formation here.

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14: Evan, Canty, and Michelle are unsportsmanlike. Allen in the shotgun, back to pass, looking over the middle, rips it, and it's complete for a touchdown to Dalton Kincaid.
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18: Lions last night. 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Harry Douglas's Louisville squad takes on SMU. 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That'll be Amber and Zaz tomorrow before Louisville-SMU. That's a very good game, by the way. Both teams, those programs are very good. Rhett Lashley at SMU, somebody to keep an eye on because they have a ton of money there, so maybe he's not going to be excited to leave, but a big job could come his way at some point to get him to leave there. Sorry, SMU, I'm doing this to you the day before the big game here, but just somebody to keep an eye on. Was a Miami assistant. I'm assuming Florida State may be open at some point. Just throwing that out there. But I think, is SMU a better job than FSU right now? Yeah, that's the point. To have to think about it says all you need to know about FSU right now. And
0: I have to say, SMU is always in conversation for winning the ACC.
18: And they got a lot of money.
0: It's in Dallas. Good quality of life. State income tax free? Florida State is too, but still.
18: You're right. So,
0: who has the better looking coach, SMU or Louisville, Pat? Where we got?
18: Jeff Brohm or Rhett Lashley, I would say. Pat, what are they wearing?
19: Oh, I know what they're wearing. I don't want to spoil it. That's great by you guys.
20: You can spoil it. I mean, they're already
18: showing it. Michelle can spoil it. Go ahead.
21: Well, they are two of the three Eagles fans on this show. Sorry, Evan, that I also didn't buy one for you. You probably wouldn't have accepted it, though, because you don't like when people buy you gifts. But Madden Orlovsky, superstar son of Dan Orlovsky, did a T-shirt for the Eagles, and I got one for Pat and Cam so they could rock it today to support Madden and support their favorite team.
18: That's awesome.
0: Very cool.
20: And the Eagles Autism Foundation.
18: You know what? Cool. That is a reason.
21: And Jeffrey Lurie does amazing things for the Eagles Autism Foundation, so we were so happy to support.
18: That part of the Eagles and their quarterback, I will absolutely root for all day, every day.
21: CeCe, I don't know if you picked this up pre-show. Evan talking about the Buffalo Bills, how great this offense looks, the AFC could run through Buffalo on their way to winning a Super Bowl. He's talking about the opening of the stadium. They're playing Mr. Brightside. His favorite band is the Killers. And he said, it's infectious what's happening in Buffalo. Is he soft launching his fandom for the Bills too?
18: How many different teams do you think I'm soft launching?
0: You're a self-proclaimed front runner. What are you talking about?
21: He's a front runner. Exactly, CeCe. Thank you.
0: If you were a front runner looking to jump on a bandwagon of a team early on in the season, it would be the Buffalo Bills,
21: and
0: wouldn't
21: think
0: it?
21: About it. The AFC, his AFC team, the Bills, his NFC team, the Eagles.
0: Yeah.
21: I could see it.
0: Yeah, sure.
21: Look at him. He's bobbing his head.
18: Well,
21: he's tapping his fingers.
18: I'm going to get into it. You know who I can't front run with? The Lions. They stink. What happened to them? They were terrible. I understand Dan Campbell's your guy, and I'm not solely blaming Dan Campbell, CeCe, obviously, but their defense was awful last night.
0: I mean, they were missing three of the projected four starters that they expected to have coming into the season in their secondary, going up against the Buffalo Bills. What do you think is going to happen?
18: I thought it was going to be a little closer than that.
0: I did too, obviously. But the losses are accumulative and they compounded. And last night it was a struggle. Look, you're missing your two starting safeties. You had to cut your starting corner because he's involved in some type of robbery investigation. And then on the offensive line, you're missing three of your five starters, right? The first round pick, Blake Miller, he's out. Right? You're missing your left guard and your starting center. Like, I just don't understand what you expect this team to do. Like, it was going to be a heavy lift to come in on a short week, given that you played an overtime game 4 days prior and beat the Buffalo Bills when they're rolling like this. The game snowballed early. They got behind the eight ball, down 21-0. It's going to be a slog when you're playing up against Josh Allen. And what makes matters even worse is that it's a historic night because you're opening up Highmark Stadium, and you got the all the gang in town, all of the Bills Mafia, all of the old legendary players, Bruce Smith opening it up.
21: Pretty cool.
0: Like that's a lot to overcome. And so I'm not trying to make excuses for the Detroit Lions. They got some real problems that they got to fix, and I don't know that all the answers are in that building right now. They don't have a way to be able to consistently rush the passer outside of Aiden Hutchinson. And what they found last night is that the other team, the other offensive line, is going to double team him. They're going to chip him. They're going to do whatever it takes and force somebody else to try to get the quarterback on the ground. And that's going to be hard for this group to do. 38 dropbacks for Josh Allen. He was blitzed on 19 of them. Their defensive coordinator, Kelvin Shepard, just told you, I have no other way to get to the quarterback other than to send five rushers or more. But what is that going to look like when, like I just said, you've got three of your projected four starters coming into the season not in the lineup? It's not going to be great. So they better call the Cavalry. They better call the Ghostbusters. They better call the National Guard. They better call somebody. They got to get some help. Now, I don't know if that ends up being Max Crosby or Kayvon Thibodeau from the Giants or Uchenna Nwosu in Seattle, who's coming into a contract year. Like, I don't know who it is, but they better get some damn help. Because Aiden Hutchinson ain't going to be the fix in terms of this defense finding a way to be able to get stops. They've had 23 drives on the season. They've allowed scores on 11 of them.
21: Oof.
0: So basically, every other time the opposing team gets the ball, they score.
19: But here's the problem with this now, CeCe. So as you're saying this, they need to go out and get help. They need help immediately, so on and so forth. If I'm running that team and my team is bad, which they may be. Now, whatever the reason you may want to say, right? Because of injury or let's just say not good enough. Injury. Coordinators in New York and Chicago better than the coordinators they have now, meaning Aaron Glenn and Ben Johnson. Dan Campbell had two future head coaches to his right and his left. That's a hell of a staff, the three of them. But if that team is not that good, I can't give up my picks for current players because I need to keep them. I can't give up a first-round pick for Max Crosby if I'm going to stink.
21: You don't think that he's the solve? He's not enough?
19: By the time they would be willing to do that, they may be in last place. There are three teams in that division right now, in the NFC North, that I can envision in last place. I can't envision the Bears. The other three I can envision in last place. The Lions.
0: Yeah, but you're undermining your argument. Because if you can envision two other teams being in last place, then why would you concede the season?
21: Right.
0: That makes no sense. You haven't played a division game yet.
19: Yeah,
0: so if the Minnesota Vikings have still quarterback issues, you got two games against them. The Green Bay Packers got offensive line issues and defensive issues. No Michael Parsons. You play them twice. That's four games. You could win all four of those games. Why would you concede your season when you have that on deck?
19: I guess because maybe second place in the NFC North is not a playoff team this year. Because three out of the NFC West.
0: Well, historically, second place in the NFC North this decade has always been a playoff team.
19: I know.
0: I disagree with you, man.
21: Are you saying, though, that one player, one big acquisition like Max Crosby is not enough to plug all of the holes in this defense?
19: Not based on what we saw last night.
21: So this is the
0: But hold on, though. You're going to get Kirby Joseph back. You're going to get Brian Branch back. That's going to help fix things. All right? So you get that solidified. Then if you add another pressure player up front, you got a defense. Last night they had no defense, and they kept moving Aiden Hutchinson around to try to hunt matchups, and they're telling Hutchinson, get there any way you get there. A lot of inside moves, shortest way to the quarterback, but guess what else it does? It concedes the edge, and if you have no edge on your defense, you have no chance. Josh Allen had five quarterback scrambles last night. Killed them. Absolutely killed them. They've got to find a way to be able to create more pressure, to be able to have more integrity in your defense instead of selling out just to get to the quarterback. Because when you sell out, bad things happen. Last night, Josh Allen against the blitz from Kelvin Shepard, Lions defensive coordinator, 19 dropbacks, 10 of 15 passing, 118 yards, two passing touchdowns, two scrambles for 10 yards, and a touchdown, seven total first downs. Killed him. You can't continue to jeopardize the integrity of your defense by blitzing because you can't manufacture a pass rush from four guys. It's a problem. They're going to have to call in the Cavalry to get it fixed.
19: Well, coming up, Lane just simply being lame. That, after I tell you about Marriott. I stayed in a Marriott this week, had a great experience, of course. 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
21: 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Alongside our Super Bowl champion, Chris Canty. The biggest Eagles fan I know, Evan Cohen. I am Michelle Smallman.
18: This is getting ridiculous, honestly.
0: You are an Eagles fan.
21: Why are you afraid to admit it?
18: I'm afraid to admit nothing that's true. It's not true.
0: But I don't know. You're not admitting it to yourself. Sometimes
18: the
0: truths about yourself are the hardest ones to see.
21: I want him to live his truth, CeCe. Yeah. This is a safe space. Live your truth.
0: You don't have to stay in the closet, man.
21: You already have two other Eagles fans on the show.
0: You can come out with your Eagles fan t-shirt on. It's okay.
21: I'm sorry I didn't buy you an Eagles shirt like I did for Pat and Cam.
0: But we're working on getting you a helmet, though. We're going to replace the Patriots helmet with an Eagles helmet in the studio shortly. Don't worry about it.
21: Go Birds.
0: We got you.
21: Well, Evan may feel like our take on him being an Eagles fan is controversial, but we actually do have a big controversial game on the slate this weekend in college football. Number 7, LSU. Number 8, Ole Miss. This one has been circled for a long time. And why? Of course, because of one Lane Kiffin. A lot of bad blood, a lot of drama, a lot of theater for us. So we always hear this Lane being Lane terminology thrown around. And I thought, why don't we rank the top 5 Lane being Lane moments since he got to LSU.
0: Oh, wow.
21: It hasn't even been a full calendar year. And I have so many things. It took me so long to whittle them down. But I think that this is the correct order. So let's kick things off.
8: Number 5.
21: As you guys remember, a few weeks ago, an excerpt of John Talty's book, Lane Being Lane, was released in Vanity Fair. The book is out. It's called The Story of Lane Kiffin, College Football's Agent of Chaos. The excerpt that was released got a lot of people talking because it detailed that off-field behavior that Lane Kiffin was kind of infamous for in Alabama, his issues with Nick Saban, him being out on the town. And let's not forget, he was fired by Nick Saban as the OC of Alabama a week before they played Clemson in the national championship game. So you know it was bad.
0: Mm-hmm.
21: But the Lane being Lane moment is his response to John Talty's book. So Tom Mars is his friend. He's a lawyer. And he recently revealed that Lane Kiffin texted him this about a book that would be embarrassing to a lot of other people. Lane said this, quote, "I can save you $33 and a lot of reading time by summing up the book this way. Old unnamed sources say Lane used to argue with Saban, drink alcohol, and hang out with hot women. New unnamed sources say Lane gets along with Saban, doesn't drink alcohol, but still hangs out with hot women."
18: Same.
21: A lot of other coaches would be mortified by what is in that book, the contents in that book. They would say it would be shameful for them, their family, the university that they represent. Instead, Lane's like, still hanging out with hot chicks. You see that?
18: I mean, for somebody who is, he's not married, right? Very publicly not married, and very publicly has a great relationship with his ex-wife, co-parenting their children. If not drinking, getting along with Saban, and hanging out with hot women, I mean, that's where people love Lane Kiffin, if we're going to be honest. I mean, let's be real. Like, that's not going to be a turnoff for most people hearing and watching this show right now.
21: But I think a lot of other people in that position would say, that was in the past. I have turned a new leaf. And Lane's like, still hanging out with hot people. See that?
18: I mean, come on.
21: Saban's my buddy. Hot girls all around. Lane being Lane.
18: Do you think the majority of our audience is turned off by that comment?
21: I didn't say they are, but that is Lane being... His response to that is Lane being Lane. Next
0: but one. That response reflects a coach that is unserious.
21: Okay. Well, let's go to the next
12: number
21: one.
12: Four.
21: Something that was serious this offseason was when Lane Kiffin was attempting to add former NFL players Daquan Wright and Xavier Harris to his roster at LSU. He coached them at Ole Miss. They had a brief stint in the NFL, and he wanted to bring them back. And this is where it's Lane being Lane. The SEC actually filed a lawsuit against LSU and threatened to boot them out of the league for Lane's actions. LSU has been in the SEC for 93 years, since the conference was founded in 1933. And because of Lane Kiffin, who hasn't even been there a full 365, they were threatening to boot them out of the conference. But here's the ultimate Lane being Lane out of all of this. It was clearly controversial. It clearly was disrupting the landscape of college football. But Lane was hemming and hawing about it and tried to justify his actions this way.
13: I met with our leadership committee of our players, and I asked them, it's your team. What do you want to do if these players are allowed to be added to rosters? What do you want to do? And every one of them was emphatic about, they can help us win, bring them.
21: No, it's not me wanting to add NFL caliber talent back to the roster so I can win. It's the players. I wanted to do what they wanted to do. I discussed it with the leadership council. It's not his fault. He's just trying to do what's best for the kids.
18: You know who, like, the main person on the leadership council would probably be, if I had to guess? Their linebacker. His name is Whit Weeks. Why do we know him so well? Who is his significant other? Lane Kiffin's daughter. He met with, in essence, his son-in-law on this, is what happens if we're going to be
21: honest. But it's just so funny that they were in lockstep with what would be beneficial to him.
18: When you have a meal with your mother-in-law, okay, who I know you have a great relationship, I have a great relationship with my in-laws as well. Isn't the mother-in-law always going to be right for the most part? All right, yeah, if you want to do that, we'll do that. And then behind her back, you're talking to your wife about, like, no, we can't do it this way. So of course Whit Weeks is going to agree with Lane Kiffin. It's, in essence, his father-in-law.
21: Next one.
12: Number three.
21: So again, same situation, but a different branch off that same tree. When Lane had the plan to add two former NFL players or players who had stints in the NFL back to LSU, and all of this drama and chaos was unfolding, let's go back to Tom Mars. There's a great piece up at ESPN.com. Mark Schlabaugh detailed what happened during this legal situation with LSU and the SEC, NCAA. Tom Mars, his friend, who is a lawyer, revealed that Lane Kiffin, in an attempt to back himself up and back this plan up, would send him screenshots of legal opinions backing up his case from where? ChatGPT.
0: Yeah.
21: Which is quite literally programmed to agree with you. So Lane Kiffin, in a very serious situation, was like, well, chat says I'm right. The leadership council's down, and so is ChatGPT. Lane being Lane.
0: Listen, I'm all for using AI. I don't necessarily know if that's the basis or foundation for any defense against what he's trying to do with bringing NFL players back to college football. No. That is absolutely ridiculous.
21: Save the trees.
0: Like I said, an unserious coach.
21: Next one.
12: Number two.
21: Evan, I think this one might be your personal favorite. In advance of this game, obviously, a lot of pressure on both sides, a lot of drama, so many storylines. And Lane Kiffin took to the podium this week to say, actually, there's no pressure on my players at LSU. It's all on me and it's all Ole Miss. But really, it was just a vehicle to compliment himself. Here's what he said.
13: I told the players today, man, like, you don't have anything to worry about as far as, like, attention on you all week and everything. There's just going to be so much attention, hatred, everything on me. I said, you just get to go play. And I said, really, the pressure's on them. They're the team that, you know, we won 7 games last year. They won 13. They return, you know, 2 Heisman candidates. How often does that ever happen in the same backfield? I mean, we had it one time with Matt Leinart and Reggie Bush, and second longest winning streak in the country. So you guys just get to go play, and the pressure's not on you.
18: 6 compliments of himself, by himself, in 133-second soundbite.
21: Pretty impressive. But there can only be one number one, as CeCe always says.
1: Number one.
21: It has to be just, in general, the way he left Ole Miss and how messy it was. To abandon those players as they are getting ready to play a playoff game in the college football playoff, trying to win a national championship, and say that he can't get it done there because there's not enough resources, and leave them in the lurch like that was the ultimate Lane being Lane, which is why, ahead of this big-time matchup with LSU and Ole Miss, he is going to walk into the gates of hell in Oxford, Mississippi.
18: November 30th, 2025. That is when Lane was hired by LSU. It is September 18th, 2026. The game is on September 19th, 2026, 7:30 p.m. Eastern on ABC. He's coached two games, and you have this list and had to narrow it down with others.
21: I had to leave like five, six things on the cutting room floor.
18: Does this make this a great hire or a terrible hire?
21: Ask me in January.
0: I mean, LSU is relevant.
18: No doubt.
21: But aren't they always kind of relevant?
0: They're not at the end with Brian Kelly, no.
18: Not
0: and they had
18: level.
0: Heisman level quarterback play, and they still weren't relevant. So no. So I mean,
21: but are all headlines?
0: But I guess my whole point is they paid him all of that money, and quite frankly, paid Brian Kelly to go away.
21: Yeah.
0: To win a national championship, all of the things that you just outlined with Lane Kiffin again feels like an unserious coach when it comes to prioritizing the main thing, which is championships. He'll win the press conference. He'll get the headlines. But LSU and their fans, they judge success one way, championships.
18: A QB controversy that I don't think you really want. We'll get to that next. We're on Sportsmanlike, presented by Progressive Insurance.
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18: 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That is a huge game. The Jets and the Packers is an absolutely enormous game, honestly, for both teams.
21: Don't worry, we're going to get to that in 15 minutes because I got something for you on that game.
18: So much so that, like, I even had one person today, you know, say to me, well, maybe Dan Campbell can get Aaron Glenn back in a year, which I'm sure Dan Campbell would pay for the travel at this point to do anything to get Aaron Glenn back because they stunk last night on defense. They were injured. I understand that. But also, can you imagine if the Packers go 0-2 to start the season with losses to the Minnesota Vikings and the New York Jets? Wow, I'm glad you brought up the Vikings. Thank you. So the Vikings are going through a quarterback debate, controversy, whatever you want to say, battle right now that I don't think is like, this ain't Montana Young. This ain't Brady Bledsoe. Not exactly what you're dreaming of if you're Kevin O'Connell, but you won the first game. So Kyler Murray, Carson Wentz, Kevin Seifert, our Vikings reporter, put out there at Seifert ESPN. Kyler Murray, concussion, is practicing on at least a limited basis for the second consecutive day. These drills don't give much indication of his progress, but they are typically what happens during the open portion of practice. So Vikings at Bears, it's everybody's talking about Ben Johnson offense, Brian Flores defense. If you're a Vikings fan, who would you rather have start right now between the two quarterbacks?
0: Kyler Murray did not look great in that first quarter against Green Bay.
21: No, he did not at all.
0: His first pass attempt, he ends up just throwing up a lollipop that gets picked. It feels like he struggles to see over the offensive line. Remember, Kevin O'Connell admitted as such throughout the course of training camp.
21: Yep.
0: I don't know that he's going to be able to...
18: Did they just learn that he was 5'10 or whatever?
0: Well, I don't know that he's going to be able to operate the system as Kevin O'Connell envisioned or intended. And if that's the case, then you're probably better served with going with Carson Wentz, who, even though he's underwhelmed post-Philadelphia Eagles, he still seems like a professional quarterback. And given the weapons that are on that unit, maybe that's all you need if Brian Flores' defense can continue to play the way that it did in the second half against the Packers.
18: One of the many things that I say that a lot of people hate, including CeCe on this one, is I believe football becomes a team sport.
0: Oh,
18: hold on. I'm gonna walk you into something good here. Football becomes a team sport when the quarterback can activate the team. I believe the Vikings, when you're thinking about the team, is Justin Jefferson and the defense. That's the team. Who gives the team the best chance to be activated? Someone that doesn't turn the ball over. And I can't believe, Smalls, I'm saying this. I think Carson Wentz has a better chance of not turning the ball over and just, like, I think they need somebody to just be blah. Blah is a win. That can just be fine.
21: You love a boring quarterback.
18: Yes. And I think Kyler, CeCe texted the group chat on Sunday, what was that?
21: I know.
18: And then I watched back the highlight of Kyler Murray in the first quarter, and I'm like, that can't be a real pass.
21: You mean the low light?
18: It was awful. It was a helicopter pass, like up in the air, like going crazy.
0: It was a low light followed by a lower light with him getting lit up.
21: Yes.
18: But if you're a Bears fan this week, you want Kyler to play because I think you have a better chance of getting the turnovers. And I think Wentz has a better chance of activating the greatness of that team.
21: I think he's the steadier option based on the very small sample size that we got from Kyler Murray against the Packers. But if you're a Bears fan, are you all that worried about the Vikings anyway? I know that you think about Brian Flores and the pressure that he brought against Green Bay in week one, but think about their offensive line and the lack of cohesion and the lack of experience on that line. Think about the Packers' tendencies to fall apart in the second half that revealed themselves yet again. And Ben Johnson has his number. He's 5-1 when calling plays against a Brian Flores coach defense. Mm. What you saw from Caleb Williams in week one, from this Bears team in week one, I don't know who's under center. If it matters who's under center, if you're a Bears fan, you should probably feel pretty good about your chances.
18: I'm glad you went to the Bears part of this. Based on what we've seen through 1 week and one game, the Chicago Bears should win this division by at least two games. At least.
0: Ooh.
18: They should run away with this. I am starting to think that we have miscalculated the NFC North. I'm starting to think that maybe it's a one playoff division.
0: One playoff team division.
18: Thank you. That's English. I'm not able to speak that. One playoff team division. And if you're the Bears, you look at the Packers, and you're like, they blew a 22-10 lead to Carson Wentz. I know I was just praising him. Then you look at the, if you're the Bears and you look at Carson Wentz as the starting quarterback or Kyler Murray, and then you look at the injuries. I'll give you the injuries. I'll be kind to your guy, Dan Campbell. The injuries last night in Detroit in the secondary and how the Bears could do the same thing that the Bills did offensively against the Lions.
2: Yes.
18: Why, if you're the Chicago Bears, are you not thinking this morning, if you're Cap and Jay Hood on the way in at ESPN 1000, starting the show in a few, to not think off of that game last night, we should win the division by multiple games, and our biggest conversation should be, do we rest Caleb in week 18 or 17?
2: But here's the other thing that you got to consider if you're the Chicago Bears. Your primary competition to win in that division, I would probably say it's the Detroit Lions. The Detroit Lions are going to be in the marketplace for the same thing that you need on the defensive side of the ball in order to get to a championship level. If you're the Bears, are you preemptive in terms of going after a player that can upgrade the talent base on that unit?
18: Okay, this is like, right, I mean, up my alley. Like, you
2: like,
18: know that.
2: Like, I know you love the trade machine.
18: No, but you're bringing up a really interesting point.
2: But I'm just saying, you've got to think about that because Detroit don't have the guys on defense. They need help. And the things that they need, you need as well.
18: But don't you think, leading question, I get it, but don't you think giving up a first-round pick, in essence, is a cocky move from a standpoint of, we think we're so good, it don't matter that we give up a first-rounder. I think one of those teams can act in a cocky way. The other one cannot. The Bears can say, bleep them picks, in a way that I don't think the Lions can.
2: What's the most valuable commodity in the NFL?
18: Quarterback.
2: Okay, quarterback.
18: Yeah.
2: But there's more to that. Say what you always say.
18: The ability to get a quarter. You have to find a way.
2: You always say,
18: a quarterback who can outperform a contract.
2: There you go. That's what you always say, right? Yes. Well, right now, everybody would say Caleb Williams is outperforming his contract.
21: No question.
2: He's on a rookie deal.
21: Question.
2: Guess what's going to happen after this year?
21: Right. Cha-ching.
2: Exactly. This guy's going to get paid $65, $70 million a year.
18: Rightfully so.
2: So if you're ever going to go for it,
21: now's
2: if you're ever going to mortgage the future, draft picks, cap space, this is the time to do it.
21: Great call.
2: And we all know what the Chicago Bears need. They need consistent pass rush up front. They could use another guy on the back end. Guess what? The guys are out there. I mentioned Kayvon Thibodeau and Uchenna Nwosu and Max Crosby. Also, Joey Porter Jr. with the Detroit Lions. What's going on there? I'm just saying, if you're the front office for the Chicago Bears, seeing what you saw last night with the Detroit Lions and their struggles, Detroit knows they got a problem. You know they got a problem. The whole league know they got a problem. You better think about beating your division rival, who looks like your primary competition, to the punch to get the players you need to compete at a championship level.
18: I like it. Well done by you. Mm-hmm. That soundbite all day, ESPN 1000. Four downs next on Sportsmanlike.
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6: I'm over it. With Pat the producer.
7: Why didn't anyone tell me how important conditioner was to hair?
8: You don't have hair.
7: I use it on my beard. Nuno's a coward.
9: Oh.
7: So I'm going to a concert tonight because I'm trying to be a cultured member of society. Nuno called me an inspiration for doing this type of thing.
10: Can you imagine Javonte trying to tackle Derrick Henry?
11: No, I can't.
9: Absolutely.
12: Wait. The thing is, I think I could. I am about 5'5", 140 pounds.
13: Ugh. I'm over it. I'm sick and tired and over it.
7: Get a life.
14: Yes, each and every day at this time, Pat plays the same intro. It is I'm over it here on Unsportsmanlike, presented by Progressive Insurance.
7: Can we play it again? Or?
14: No, we're good. Pat Costello gives us items in and around sports, entertainment, his life that he is over. Patrick.
7: Well, I was trying to email the Get Up people and tell them that Orlovsky got called a fashion icon or whatever, but... So I got distracted and didn't update the intro. It's fine. It doesn't matter. I would like to talk about the Cleveland Browns. We sent some sound yesterday from the really big show on ESPN Cleveland. Jarvis Landry was a guest, and he talked about what he thinks of the Browns heading into their matchup this week against the Bucks. Take a listen.
15: I think everything with Cleveland, if I look at this team, I don't see a strength, right? Like, I don't think the defense is there yet. I don't think the O-line is there yet. The quarterback play is not there, you know? And so when you look at the Tampa team, that's essentially a Super Bowl makeup kind of a team, you kind of got to go with Tampa. But, you know, the Cleveland Brown in me always wants them to be successful. So I don't know. I'm torn on this one to make a decision on who wins or not.
7: This was the funniest answer because he's like, the Browns, no strengths. They have nothing going for them. Yeah. And the Bucks, kind of a Super Bowl team, but I'm torn. I don't know. It could go. It's a toss up, guys. It could go either way.
14: Is he being asked by Riz and Hammer and Oldak and everybody who he's rooting for or who he thinks he's going to win?
7: I don't know what the question was.
14: Well, but that kind of matters in that.
10: But if you're a former player on the team and you're most closely associated with said team, you don't want to go on the local airwaves and pick against them.
7: I mean, so he literally said they have,
9: guy, though, right? He said they have no strength.
7: They have no strength.
10: Y'all, when he's saying he's torn, what he's really saying is, I can't pick the Cleveland Browns, so I'm going to say I'm torn because I know I can't come on here and pick the Tampa Bay Buccaneers with Baker Mayfield, who used to be our quarterback.
7: They have no strength.
9: But I'm going to tell you there's no strength, so you know where I actually am leaning.
10: Exactly.
7: And Baker, you know,
10: he breadcrumbed his opinion.
7: That team kind of a Super Bowl contender, but I'm torn. It could go either way. Who's to say?
14: Wait, let's play this out for a second.
9: That's a tough spot for him to be.
10: Pat, he just wants his key card to still work. That's
7: he
10: all.
7: He said they have no strengths, can't he?
14: Pat, if Canty and Todd Monken were in a room together, no cameras, no microphones, nothing, nobody would know what the conversation would be. And Canty said to Todd Monken, head coach of the Browns, what are your strengths of your team? What do you think he would answer? I'm actually curious about this.
10: Oh, I know exactly what he would answer. We got 2 first-round draft picks in 2027. That's our strength.
9: Our strength is our war chest for
10: exactly.
9: The draft.
10: Exactly. Our strength is Deshaun Watson coming off the books. That's our strength.
8: And it looks like he was asked how he sees the Browns right now. That was his answer to that question.
14: You know what, Nuno? Real answer is he doesn't. You're retired and you're Jarvis Landry and you're a millionaire. On Sundays, you're not watching the Browns.
7: Can I play you guys another funny Brown soundbite? Sorry to television. I didn't tell him I was doing this one, but it's 20 seconds from Travis Switzer. And it's the Browns offensive coordinator. And he was talking about Deshaun Watson's performance in week one. And just listen to like how he had to jump through hoops to answer this question.
16: Was it perfect? No. I mean, but I thought he was decisive, you know, and that's something that we've been talking about moving forward. I thought he was decisive. I thought that he kept playing, you know, and in addition to the whole offense. I mean, I thought we kept competing the whole time. Was it what we wanted? Absolutely not. And there's a lot of things we're going to clean up. But I thought we kept playing. We kept competing. And we certainly saw that in him as well.
7: I thought he kept playing.
14: Is that a positive?
17: He did.
14: I think that's a negative.
7: He was on the field still.
9: That is so brutal. Decisively terrible.
10: Decisively bad.
9: Decisively trash.
14: Did this whole thing backfire for ESPN Cleveland?
9: Kept playing.
14: ESPN Cleveland did a tremendous job of sending in sound to us, which we love. So if you're at a local station across the country that we are on, we strongly encourage you to send in stuff for us to play to shout out your brand and your station. But this turned into a roast of the Browns as a result.
10: No, you know what, though?
17: The Pat Browns had the roasting perfect themselves. Response
10: to that clip of the offensive coordinator talking about Deshaun Watson's performance. He said the Cleveland Browns are a cult right now.
9: No, that's what I said. I was like, is there something in the Kool-Aid and the Gatorade out there?
10: They're a cult. It's Jim Jones. Like, it's a cult.
9: Follow me into the desert. Yeah, right. What is going on
10: Drink
9: there?
10: Drink this Kool-Aid.
9: Literally.
7: Was it perfect?
10: It's gonna change your life.
7: Yeah, we know it wasn't perfect, Travis. We all watched it. Well, apparently Todd Monken didn't. He thought that... tape looked good.
9: But. Yeah, the tape looked good. What tape?
10: Oh, my God.
17: He kept playing.
7: We tried to find it. There wasn't any.
10: Was he sober when he was watching that tape? I don't know.
9: These are good questions.
7: At least he was decisive.
9: Decisively trash.
14: He played.
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3: What's up?
2: Not much. What's going on with you? The Packers are 0-1 this season.
3: Oh, yeah. Uh-huh.
2: They're your squad.
3: Indeed.
2: What would a loss mean to the Jets for both your head coach, Matt LaFleur, and your quarterback, Jordan Love?
3: If they lose this game, I think there's going to be full-blown panic when it comes to the Green Bay Packers. Because how can you believe that they're going to find a way to turn this around? That will have extended the losing streak to 7, dating back to last season. Obviously, if they lose, we don't know the manner in which they would lose. But throughout that stretch, a lot of double-digit leads blown. You still don't have Josh Jacobs, so your running game is not in a good place. You're still waiting for Micah Parsons to come back, so you don't have your closer on defense. And the offensive line is a real problem. You have pieced it together. Not a lot of experience there. Clearly not a lot of cohesion. Jordan Love was under duress in week one, especially in the second half. I would imagine that those trends continue if they lose to the Jets. And then, yeah, you got the Atlanta Falcons in week three, but that's not a gimme. If you can't beat the Jets, even though they look like a much improved squad, that's not a gimme. And then you go to Tampa Bay, you've got the Bears, you've got the Cowboys, you go to Detroit, you've got the Panthers, you go to New England, then you've got the Vikings, the Rams, the Saints, and the Bills. If you can't beat the Jets in week two, how can I confidently say you can beat any of those teams that I just listed? It will be full-blown panic when it comes to the Packers.
4: Well, yeah, the Jets can get after the quarterback, and the Jets can run the football.
3: Not great.
4: Those are two things that Green Bay has struggled with during this six-game losing streak.
3: Yes.
4: You're a one-dimensional offense that has issues in pass protection. Just give me the pathway to them being able to beat the Jets.
3: I want to say that on Jordan Love, but I'm worried about the protection. I'm worried about him.
4: Dan Orlovsky's clearly worried about him, too, because we just had Dan O in studio, and Dan O said that the Green Bay Packers, if they don't clean up the protection, if the offensive line continues to degrade in a way that it has, Jordan Love won't make it through the season.
3: Ugh.
4: You don't have Josh Jacobs. You don't have the balance of a running game to lean on. Your offensive line is shaky when it comes to protection. Teams clearly don't fear blitzing you or showing you that they're going to blitz because Brian Flores telegraphed it in that fourth quarter on Sunday in Minnesota. How do you solve for that if you're Matt LaFleur and Jordan Love? I don't know that they have the head coach quarterback combination that can overcome all of those things.
2: Can we make this big picture more so than just specific for this game for a second? So let's talk about Jordan Love.
4: But here's the reason why I think this game is important, because of the reputation of both teams coming in.
2: Yeah,
4: right?
2: I would agree. Well, especially the Jets.
4: Especially the Jets.
3: Yeah.
4: But then also the reputation of the Green Bay Packers. Because even though they're on a six-game slide, everybody said coming into this season that they should be a title contender and that Jordan Love should be an MVP candidate.
3: They did.
4: The perception of who the Green Bay Packers are with this current core of players may very well change this weekend in MetLife Stadium. And it has to if they find themselves on the losing side of this game with the Jets.
2: The big picture question I was going to ask was this. There are quarterbacks around the league that you would say, well, if everything goes to crap, if everybody's hurt, if they have a mishmash of people, if they have Pat, Cam, Nuno, and myself as the offensive line, this quarterback is still going to find a way to navigate themselves to a victory. It's going to be impossible. It may only be one singular victory with that mishmash of a team, but he'll find a way. Josh Allen has clearly proven to be that kind of guy. Patrick Mahomes, obviously. Lamar Jackson, obviously. Dan Orlovsky, to go back to the interview we did with him after 7:30 a.m. Eastern, go back in the podcast and listen, just told you Trevor Lawrence is becoming that guy finally after all these years. Jordan Love is not that guy by any stretch of the imagination. I think we have to just reason with that at this point, that he's not just the, I'm going to figure this out. And I understand that people are going to say, well, don't blame him for the loss, this, that, the other thing. They were up 22-10. I don't care about the refs. I don't care about the number. Like, they just didn't find a way to win a game that they were up 22-10 against the intended third-string quarterback. Jordan Love is no longer, and maybe he never was, and maybe we thought he would be because of Rodgers and Favre, which is not fair to him. He's not the guy that you're going to sit there and be like, I don't care about the offensive line. He's just going to find a way. 22-10, to Josh Allen's credit, Josh Allen's winning that game last week. He's finding a way to win that game. Jalen Hurts is finding a way to win that game. He just is.
3: Well, then you're not giving Brian Flores the credit that he deserves, because he dialed up that pressure in a really significant way.
2: And Josh Allen or Jalen Hurts or any of these guys I'm mentioning is going to figure out a way of dealing with it. Cool, you're going to run everybody at me? I'm going to run past you. I'm going to put the game, I'm going to tuck and run. I'm going to do something.
4: Yeah, up 22-10 against the team's backup quarterback. Josh Allen ain't losing that game. Lamar ain't losing that game. Mahomes ain't losing that game. So, clearly we don't think Jordan Love is in that class of quarterbacks. But certainly there should be the expectation that based on what he's being paid, that he finds a way to seal the win. Just like he should have found a way to seal the win in Chicago against the Bears in the playoffs when you're up 21-3 in the second half. There are so many. He should have found a way to win week three last year against the Cleveland Browns instead of throwing a pick to set up the opportunity for go-ahead points. Like,
3: that one was brutal.
4: There are so many instances that you can point to with Jordan Love and saying, yeah, if he manages the game a different way, then his team probably has a better outcome. And I'm just trying to figure out, when does Jordan Love graduate to the quarterback that everybody thinks he is? Shouldn't the opportunity be there this season, knowing that they need him to do that, with their best player being out until the end of October?
2: Yeah, it was last week. And here's the problem for him. What?
3: Oh, so me saying it was a must win on the nose then?
2: Sure. Yeah.
3: Because you looked at me crazy.
2: Yeah. We did. Okay.
4: You
2: were right.
4: We did. You were right. Yeah,
2: you were right. But here's another one. Right.
3: But that's why my sense of urgency is even more heightened going into this game with the Jets, because I knew what was at stake week one, given everything that happened last season, given the porous offensive line, given the lack of a run game, given the lack of Micah Parsons. From a mental standpoint as a player, if this is the stuff that plagued you last season and Jordan Love comes back healthy, his weapons come back healthy, and yet again you fall apart like a cheap suit in the second half and you start the season 0-1, continuation of everything that happened last season. From a mental standpoint as a player, how defeating is that? How difficult is that to turn the page?
4: Oh, to avoid the mindset of here we go again?
3: Yes.
4: Damn near impossible.
3: Even though it's one game?
4: Damn near impossible. That's hard to turn that around.
3: Dang.
4: It's a mindset. Vince Lombardi said it best. Winning is a habit. Unfortunately, so is losing. Mm. And for the Green Bay Packers, losing in spectacular fashion by blowing double-digit leads, that's starting to become less of what is happening to you and more of who you are as your identity.
2: I think that was Roscoe Jenkins. I don't think that was Vince Lombardi, actually. But here's
5: the captain of the team of me.
2: I think I have finally figured out the best way of describing Jordan Love, the best way of analyzing what he is. He's a 26th pick in the draft, which means he's really good, but he's not the first pick in the draft. He was the 26th pick in the draft. We should actually treat him that way.
4: How does where he's drafted matter?
2: I'll tell you why.
3: Yeah.
2: I'll tell you why. Because it actually compliments him that a guy at a Utah State could be a first-round pick. That's unbelievable that he could navigate his way to being a first-round pick that a team would trade up for. And he's really good. But he's not the first pick in the draft. There's a reason that other guys are better than them. They were supposed to be better than him. And they are.
3: Okay, your guy is Tom Brady. His
2: anomaly.
3: Hold on. His spouse at the time, Giselle, said famously he can't throw the ball and catch the ball too. Jordan Love was under incredible duress in that game. 15 hits the Vikings had on him. 10 times he faced unblocked pressures. It's the most of any quarterback in week one. It's tied for the most in a game by any quarterback in the past 5 seasons. Brian Flores and that defense dialed it up and they exploited the poorest line in front of him. He can't block himself and throw the ball too. I don't know how much of what we saw in week one. Yes, he is the quarterback. Yes, there were times in that game that he shoulders the blame. I don't know how much of it we can assign to him.
2: Okay, so then to use the Jason McCourty Eagles thing.
4: But hold on.
2: Then it's LaFleur.
4: But hold on. Here's why I can assign a lot of blame to him. Coming into this season, Matt LaFleur talked about how Jordan Love was even better than Aaron Rodgers in terms of being able to deal with things and understand the play calling, understand the sequencing, and get us to the right play. That's what he said about Jordan Love. He compared him to an all-time great four-time MVP Super Bowl champion in Aaron Rodgers, and he said he was better in that regard.
2: Yep.
4: I'm not going to pin all the issues of the offense on the offensive line and Matt LaFleur and not give Jordan Love any blame for it. Because guess what? If you're out there on the field and your head coach says you are an extension of him in terms of understanding the game plan and executing the calls, then get your team in the right play, get your team in the right call, and go out there and execute it and keep the opponent from being able to mount a comeback from a double-digit deficit. And you didn't do that. And it's not the first time we've seen you not do that.
2: We're on Sportsmanlike, presented by Progressive Insurance.
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0: Evan, Canty, and Michelle are unsportsmanlike.
20: Chris Canty. I mean, you want the ultimate critic on Joe Burrow? Watch Chris Canty. I mean, it's like, damn, what is it? What happened? What is it? Something going on?
4: Yeah, Stephen A. said that to Mina yesterday. I haven't been critical of Joe Burrow this season.
3: It's been 1 week, and they won the game.
2: You looked up when he had the back injury yesterday, and you were like, here we go again.
4: I didn't say that.
2: No, that was off air. I'm just telling everybody.
3: Your energy suggested, here we go again.
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4: I've been kind to the Cincinnati Bengals fans this year so far. I have. I said that based on what I saw in week one from the defense, I believe that Joe Burrow can get this team to the championship rounds. And I do. Mm-hmm. If the defense continues to play like that, there's no reason why Joe Burrow can't get them back to the big game.
3: And you believe that even though he's complained about the back, that he will stay healthy for an entire season?
4: Well, I mean, listen, that's on him to stay healthy the entire season. What I will tell you is this. They have the easiest remaining strength of schedule in the National Football League. The easiest. So get it done. There's no excuse. Your defense is much better. They can hit the quarterback. They generated takeaways, 3 fumbles on Baker Mayfield. They scored on defense. That group, with all of the additions that they made, Al Golden in year two, they look a lot better. They play what looks like to be sound defense. It's not going to be a world beater defense, but it's going to be a representative of what an NFL defense should be. That's supposed to be enough.
3: It's not an impediment for him.
4: That's
3: anymore.
4: Supposed to be enough for Joe Burrow to get this team where they want to go.
3: Right.
2: Bengals at Texans this weekend. Joe Burrow banged up. CJ Stroud on the other side, obviously. Not a great end to that game in week one.
3: And untrustable, CJ Stroud.
2: Go back on Wednesday on the podcast and listen to that, or is it Tuesday?
3: Tuesday, I believe.
2: Tuesday. Go back on Tuesday on the podcast to hear.
4: It's a great list.
2: Michelle's Thank list you. Of untrustables. Although I don't think she's ever had an uncrustable.
3: You were with me when I tried my very first one at the Super Bowl this past year.
2: I was?
3: In San Francisco, in the green room. We did a social media video about it. You, myself, Rob Lorenzo.
2: I don't remember that.
4: And you talk about me not remembering.
2: I got hit in the head for high school.
3: He gave me a hard time because I had never had an Uncrustable.
2: They are good.
3: And then I tried one. Excellent jelly to peanut butter ratio.
2: People have crucial them, when a it lot comes of people like them frozen, too.
4: Oh, yeah. They're good cold.
3: Really?
2: Yeah, because like the peanut butter, like the solid peanut butter actually creates like a great crunch to it almost.
4: In the weight room, we used to keep them in the fridge.
2: Really? Oh, yeah. That's actually better.
4: We used to keep them in the fridge.
3: They had it in the fridge at the Super Bowl.
2: Yeah, cold.
3: I had it cold as well.
4: Yeah. Yep.
2: Anyway, which QB is under more pressure? Burrow or Stroud?
4: You know what's interesting? I would say from a QB standpoint, it's Stroud because he's playing for a contract, right? And it went up to the 11th hour before the season with the negotiations. They were able to cross the goal line. He's playing to get paid. So I would say he's under the most pressure. And given where we think the quarterback market is going to go, north of $60 million a year, you feel that as a player. I would say the Bengals are probably under more pressure as an organization to get Joe Burrow back to the postseason and get him back to the championship rounds. And I think that's why they operated with the urgency that we saw this offseason in adding to the defensive side of the ball. But in this matchup, man, I mean, this feels like really one of the last or the only roadblocks that the Bengals have to being able to win the division and contend for the number one seed in the conference. When you look at their schedule, it's not a murderer's row. So it feels like there's a ton of pressure on the Bengals as an organization, and by default, that puts pressure on Joe Burrow.
2: It is interesting, though. I am maybe warped right now by the Myles Garrett, Jared Verse trade and then retroactively thinking about versions of that in sports history. What I mean by that is I agree with you in theory. The pressure's on the Bengals to, in essence, get Joe Burrow to want to stay. But if he doesn't, I do believe they will get a quarterback that they can say to their fans, hey, look, we have our franchise quarterback, whether it's Jackson Dart or Ty Simpson or any hypothetical that you want to throw out there, I think they're going to get the younger version of the guy and picks to go along with it. Like Kawhi, Paul George, what ended up being.
4: So you think Jackson Dart would be on the board?
2: I think if John Harbaugh could get Joe Burrow, yeah.
4: Okay.
2: You don't think so?
4: I'm asking who are the other quarterbacks?
2: So Ty Simpson.
4: Ty Simpson.
2: I'm just thinking about other guys on teams that you would look at and say, I could see Joe Burrow going there. I agree with you, the pressure's on Cincinnati, but I do think there could be a method to the madness if they had to get to that point.
4: Get three first-round picks from the Jets?
2: Yeah, interestingly enough, I don't feel the same with Lamar.
3: The new Broadway Joe?
4: Yeah,
2: I don't know why I don't feel the same with Lamar, because I don't think the Ravens will give in to that. I think they're just going to be like, we're not getting rid of you.
4: Well, the Ravens might have to give in because he's only got 1 year left on his contract. They can't tag him or trade him.
2: And that's why there's more pressure on CJ, because CJ's like set for generational wealth is on the line this year.
3: As are their hopes to get to and win a Super Bowl.
2: Right, and those are tied together in my mind.
3: I know that the defense week one wasn't the same as we...
4: Defense will be fine.
3: I'm not worried about them either. But week one wasn't their best performance.
4: No.
3: However,
4: and they still should have won.
3: Correct.
4: Think about it. They were awful by their standard. They still should have won.
3: Correct. And C.J. Stroud still had some consequential mistakes in that game.
4: Correct.
3: Down the stretch when it matters. So not only is his money on the line and his reputation on the line, but their chances to contend squarely on his shoulders. They were right there last year. He was the reason why they did not have playoff success. I think more pressure is on C.J. Stroud than Joe Burrow. But what were the Bengals before Joe Burrow? You just assume that if he leaves there and then they bring in a new quarterback that they're going to be able to replicate that success.
2: They were more successful.
4: Oddly enough, Cincinnati has never really had an issue with quarterback.
2: They were in the playoffs more often.
4: You can say, Smalls, I see the eye roll and I get the skepticism, but Cincinnati has never had a problem with quarterback. Like, there are levels to it, granted, but they had Ken Anderson, MVP. They had Boomer Esiason, MVP, Super Bowl. Both of them got to a Super Bowl. They had Carson Palmer, number one overall pick. They got to playoffs consistently. You had Andy Dalton. They were always in the playoffs, never past week one of the postseason. They've never really had an issue at quarterback in terms of finding a guy. It's just the level of commitment that we've seen from the franchise in terms of being able to take that next step and actually consistently contend for titles.
3: Sure, but out the way we viewed them as contenders changed with Joe Burrow because he was able to get them to a Super Bowl so early in his career, and he was a proven winner at the collegiate level. Yes, historically, the Bengals, you look at them, and what do we say about this ownership group or about the organization as a whole? They're not going to spend the funds, right? They're not the team that's going to go for it in the same way other teams would. So you have to put that on the board. I don't know if Zach Taylor will still be there, but without Joe Burrow, what's your confidence level in him as a coach? Fair or unfair? Joe Burrow has a lot of cachet and power within that organization. What he says carries weight. His guys get paid because they want him to be happy.
4: Yes.
3: If he's out of there and someone else comes in, he's not, that new player's not going to have the same amount of power and or influence to force the organization to go for it. I don't know. I just think you assume that whomever they get is going to be able to slot right in there and be the next version of him, and I'm not so sure that that's the case.
2: Understood. It's an interesting franchise. So he comes in there in 2020, right? That's his first year. His second year, they go to the Super Bowl. They make the playoffs 2 years in a row. They've missed the playoffs each of the last 3 years. If they miss the playoffs this year, that will obviously be four in a row. They missed the playoffs 4 years in a row prior to his arrival. And prior to that, they made the playoffs 6 of 7 years. So if you look at like a 10-year span, it's going to kind of be the same, which is maybe even more prior to his arrival, because he would have come in off of missing the playoffs 4 years in a row. And now, if you deem this, if it goes wrong, like Russell Wilson said on CBS, like if this goes wrong, this is last year there, he'd come in off of missing the playoffs 4 years, and they'd go out after missing the playoffs for 4 years. There's the Super Bowl appearance, and he's a great quarterback. Nobody's arguing that. But the odd part of the Cincinnati Bengals is we think ineptitude until we go the year by year, and you're like, you know, Marvin Lewis had them in the playoffs a lot.
4: Maybe five times.
2: Sam Weish had them in the playoffs and in the Super Bowl. Like, they actually haven't been as embarrassing as we think. You know, they made the playoffs in 9, 11, 12, 13, like 14, yeah, and 15.
1: And they didn't win a game in any of those playoff
2: appearances.
3: Understood. Thank you, Cam.
2: I'm saying the perceived ineptitude is not as inept as you think.
4: I mean, would you rather be in the playoffs five straight years and not win a playoff game, or go four straight seasons not being in the playoffs? Because right now, that's the streak that the Cincinnati Bengals could keep going.
3: It's on the board.
4: They haven't been in the playoffs three straight years, right? Like, anytime Lamar Jackson plays the full season, the Cincinnati Bengals seemingly don't make the playoffs. So, it's weird. I get where you're saying you haven't had the same highs prior to Joe Burrow with some of those other quarterbacks, but you also, under some of those other quarterbacks, Andy Dalton most recently, haven't had the same lows.
2: That's fair. Football Sunday action, Denver and the Jaguars. Coverage begins 4 p.m. Eastern, ESPN Radio and ESPN app. Football Sunday on ESPN Radio is presented by Augusto. Coming up, a miraculous recovery over the last 24 hours. 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
2: Tune in for baseball action this Sunday as the Baltimore Orioles host the Milwaukee Brewers. That's the NL Central champion Milwaukee Brewers. 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I don't know if I like interleague games this late in the season. Why not just divisional games the last couple weeks of the season? Am I crazy to say that? Does that make any sense in baseball? Like, why do I have an Orioles-Brewers? I mean, that's two good teams,
4: gotta
2: obviously.
4: Gotta get them in, Ev.
2: I understand that, but I'd rather only divisional games.
4: So you want everybody to be like the NFL. Schedule divisional games at the end of the season.
3: And
4: that's all we got.
2: I got Yankees-Diamondbacks this weekend. All right, you got Giants-Dodgers. You want that, in theory. Dodgers clinched, right? You've got Cubs and Reds in theory, Phillies, Mets in theory, Red Sox, Rays. That's great.
4: We want to see the Dodgers going up against a 64 win team.
2: No, but I'm saying
3: already eliminated,
4: right?
2: Well, but the Giants were supposed to be pretty good. They had this innovative hire of Tony.
4: They're always supposed to be pretty good.
2: Well, no, but they won three championships in 5 years. The least talked about.
4: How long? How long ago
2: ever.
4: Was that though?
2: A decade. Yeah. What, 12, 14?
3: 12, 14. No, 10, 16. 12. The Cubs won in 16. 10, 12, 14.
2: Yeah. I mean, okay, within the last 15 years, 16 years, I mean, that's the least talked about insane run in any sport of our lifetime. Islanders winning four in a row. I was born in 80. So Islanders won four in a row. People probably don't even know that when I say that right now. But I mean,
4: as you said that about the Giants, I was just thinking about my Yankees. It's been a long time since we won a title.
2: Yeah, the year before the Giants started.
4: That's what I'm saying. It's been a long time. I was like, man, how long ago was that for the Giants? How long ago was that for the Yankees?
3: 2009. It's been a minute, too.
4: Yeah. Yeah. Not great.
3: Hate the Dodgers.
4: How the Mets looking, Ev?
2: Guess what? in the World Series in 2015. So, I mean, in this same time we're talking about, at least, right? I mean, they didn't win. The Royals had an unbelievable
4: We've been in the World
2: bullpen.
4: Series, too. So, I mean, what do we, it doesn't matter.
2: I understand, but the Mets.
4: Close only counts in horseshoes and grenades,
2: Mets,
4: bro.
2: Breaking news.
3: You ain't first, you're last.
4: Yeah, exactly.
2: The Mets aren't the Yankees and Cardinals. Breaking news, historically.
4: They're spending more than the Yankees and the Cardinals right now, though.
2: Anyway.
3: Sure are.
2: So this weekend, tomorrow night,
3: in left field. Can't
2: Ole Miss, LSU, the game we've been talking about, the biggest college football game on the calendar that's not always on the calendar as a big game, meaning not Michigan, Ohio State. And Lane Kiffin's return, and the news over the last 48 hours about Sam Leavitt starting quarterback for LSU and that he was listed as doubtful. Well, it seems like a miraculous recovery, guys. He has now been upgraded to questionable, and it seems like he's going to play. How did he do this? I am saying this tongue-in-cheek. I'm going to feel badly if there's anything real life going on with Sam Leavitt. It doesn't seem like there is. Nobody has even alluded to anything like that. So if he plays on Saturday, tomorrow, 7:30 p.m. Eastern, ABC, does Lane Kiffin have to get fined? Because doesn't that come off as gamesmanship? Because I don't even think there's been an injury designation. We don't know the body part that is currently hurt for Sam Leavitt.
3: No, and Lane, in his press conference on Monday, didn't mention anything about this either. And nor did Leavitt appear to be in any sort of pain that we could go back and look at the tapes and say, oh, yeah, maybe it was this. It was this moment. It was this injury. None of that.
2: So when LSU and the athletic department budgets for the year, they have travel budget, they have player budget now, they have advertising and marketing budget. Do they have a gamesmanship budget? Is this like $25,000 that potentially they're going to use towards their gamesmanship budget?
3: Maybe it's just in the Lane being Lane budget. We've allocated these funds for Lane Kiffin to do Lane Kiffin type things.
2: I mean, seriously, does anyone believe he's hurt?
3: No, I think he'll play.
2: So he's got to get fined, not Leavitt. Lane, no?
4: But how can you prove that he knowingly misled people on the injury report? Like, players get better as the week goes on. They get further removed from the previous game. I mean, they got to rely on what the player and the medical staff is telling them in terms of informing what the injury report is going to be. So I get you. Like, this could be gamesmanship by Lane, but how would you ever prove that when it comes to the Sam Leavitt of it all?
2: Have there ever been gamesmanship fines in college football? I think there had to have been, because how would we have an assessment of a dollar figure attached to it? Because in the ESPN.com
4: article, you have a rule in place.
2: Right, so that means...
4: Doesn't mean that the rule is enforceable. You got to be able to prove it.
2: I feel like this is one of these things where you get the mobster on tax evasion. Where it's like, Lane, we have so much on you. Like, we're just.
8: He hasn't done anything wrong. I don't understand your hang up here. Lane, he was out. Now he's questionable. Like, he's just been upgraded. I don't understand the.
2: There's no injury, Pat.
8: How do you know that? How do you possibly know that there's no injury?
2: They didn't list the injury.
9: They don't have to list the injury. They just have to be on the injury report.
2: Well, then they should do more of this, is what you guys are saying.
8: I don't know what there's to do more. Like, say someone is hurt and then they got a little bit better and that they might play.
2: Yeah.
8: Like, they do that every week with people.
4: Tom Brady was notorious for that. He was always on the injury report.
2: Right.
4: Always.
2: And
4: always.
2: But there was always a designation of a health, of like a specific injury.
4: Well, right? The injury report in the NFL has more of an extensive history than the injury report.
2: So
4: in
2: then
4: college,
2: based on Vegas East, we should be praising Lane, right? Or no? Or don't answer.
4: The wait is over. 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
2: Paul, do you believe if he plays that LSU will get fined for gamesmanship?
24: Most certainly. And Kiffin would love that. It's just one more day in the news cycle. He really missed his call. You should have been in politics in today's world.
4: Or the coach of the Dallas Cowboys.
24: I don't know if Jerry's going to live long enough to hire Lane Kiffin, but it would be pretty exciting.

0: on the podcast and listen to our conversation from yesterday with Paul Feinbaum. He was amazing with us yesterday after 8 a.m. Eastern time, talking about Lane Kiffin, the gamesmanship potential that's going on here, the potential of a fine if they can prove any kind of gamesmanship around Sam Levitt, who was upgraded last night to questionable from doubtful for LSU in their huge game tomorrow night on ABC, 7:30 p.m. Eastern against Ole Miss. Also last night, we had the Buffalo Bills destroying the Detroit Lions, 41-31. You may be saying, well, wait a minute, that's only a 10-point game. Yeah, it wasn't.
1: It was never that close.
2: No.
0: 27-7.
1: What a way to open up your home stadium, like the new home stadium, the new Highmark. What a way to open it with your offense and Josh Allen dominating a 5-touchdown performance. Can you imagine what it's like for Bills Mafia, people that have been lifelong fans, waiting for a moment where you had a state-of-the-art stadium, and then seeing your quarterback, who you think is the best in all of football, go out there and first game in that stadium in the regular season, go for 5 touchdowns?

0: En garde!
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2: There's kind of something going on there, right? They think maybe this new stadium, this team, maybe Super Bowl, right?
3: The vibes are high around
4: Super
3: the Bills.
4: Super high.
2: The intros with like this unbelievable laser light type show. Yep. Then he was texting me, One Republic, I guess, performed at halftime, the band.
3: Too late.
2: Yeah, too late to apologize.
3: Too late for the Lions.
2: Yeah. And then, let me see what this is. Oh, Brightside. Yeah, it's the video, because I was asleep when I was getting all these. It just, there's not an, I'm looking at this, there's not an open seat. Literally, I cannot see an open seat. The energy is insane.
4: It was electric.
2: Yeah,
4: that's the word that kept getting thrown around about Highmark Stadium last night, that the environment was electric. And the play in the field, also electric. Backed it up.
2: Yeah, they were amazing. Lions, not as much, but yeah, unbelievable last night. With the way in which the Bills, I mean, like we already talked about them this way, but they catapulted themselves into get to the damn Super Bowl and Josh winning another MVP. Like there's nothing bold about any of those things.
3: So after the first 2 weeks, is it an upset if they don't get to the AFC title game?
2: Yeah, let's go there. Yes. Sure.
4: After 2 weeks?
3: Is it being hyperbolic? Are we too prisoner of the moment based on what we've seen? Because we had Dan Orlovsky here on the show. This guy knows offense as good as anyone out there that's breaking down the game. Mm-hmm. And he said that the Buffalo Bills are going to be the best offense in football, barring injury. That's what he said. And last night they had an injury to DJ Moore. He got hurt in the second quarter, didn't come back, didn't matter. They kept scoring touchdowns. So, I mean, are we now at the place where we feel like it's an upset if Josh Allen and the Buffalo Bills don't at least get to the AFC title game again?
4: Well, I think the Bears are going to have something to say about the best offense in the league. The most explosive offense.
3: I agree with that, but I'm just saying we've seen this Bills team in the AFC title game multiple times. That seems to be the part where they get stopped, obviously running into the Kansas City Chiefs several times. But, like, are we at the point now where, hey, year one, Joe Brady, that is the bar to clear, the AFC title game, based on how your team looks these first 2 weeks?
4: Yes. However, if we're looking at the landscape of the AFC after 1 week, and obviously the Bills have the upper hand in this conversation, we have to wait and see how the results bear themselves out this week. Would you say the same thing about the Baltimore Ravens after 1 week?
3: They look good.
4: They look really good. Would you say the same thing about the Kansas City Chiefs?
2: Yes.
4: After 1 week?
3: Yeah.
2: No, actually, what you're saying, championship game or
3: AFC title game?
2: No, they're Super Bowl. AFC title game doesn't matter.
3: No, I'm saying,
4: we're just talking about teams that are in that same conversation.
3: Like it would be an upset if they didn't get there.
2: Okay, I just want to be clear.
3: No, I'm saying,
2: because I'm going to have egg on my face. I'm saying I don't believe a team that has done as much as Kansas City can accept an AFC title game as a destination.
3: What I'm saying is, it would be a surprise if they didn't get to that game.
2: Yeah.
4: So they're in the category.
3: Yes.
4: After 1 week, would you say that about the Jacksonville Jaguars? Are they there for you yet?
3: No, I would be. I'm not going to say surprised, but it would be like, okay, I didn't expect that. I didn't expect the Jags to get to the AFC title game.
4: Okay, so the expectations are not there yet.
3: Yes.
4: Okay, what about the Bengals?
2: I could see it. Wait a minute. I could see Jacksonville in the AFC title game. I can't expect it if I'm going to say 10 other teams ahead of
3: them. That's my point.
4: My whole point is, who's in that category with them? Would you put the Bengals in there after 1 week?
3: No.
4: Okay, so it's really the old familiar foes. It's the Bills, it's the Ravens, it's the Chiefs.
3: Yeah.
2: So now, hold on a second, though.
3: Guess what? They all can't make the AFC title game.
4: I know, but that's my whole point, is that we are back here again with those three teams.
2: Good.
4: And those three quarterbacks, and Joe Burrow and the Bengals may have something to say. He's usually in that conversation as well. But it's the same thing with the Bills and the Ravens that it's always been. Yeah, they have a new guy at the helm, both having new head coaches, but the expectations are the same because of the quarterback.
2: So, Super Bowl or bust, we say that about so many teams, and then I always go to the place of, okay, tell me what the bust is. Like, what happens if they don't go to the Super Bowl, right? So, last year it was clear it was Super Bowl or bust for Baltimore and Buffalo because they fired their coaches. I think that's pretty clear what the bust was, right? It was not good enough, both in Baltimore and Buffalo. And so, when you watch Buffalo last night and we say, oh, it's Super Bowl or bust, and then you say, well, what's the bust? I'm going to take something back. There is a bust. It's just not with coach or quarterback. I think Brandon Bean, the general manager, then is going to feel it because you put this team together that's an inch away every single year. We need someone to make up that last inch, whoever that person is. Now,

0: What's risky about that? What's really risky about that is then everyone's off kiltered. Because then the new GM comes in and he or she didn't hire the coach. Mm-hmm. And the coach is appointed in many ways by the quarterback because that coach, to his credit, Joe Brady, gets the best out of the quarterback. That's why it is such a disaster to not get that far. In Baltimore, there's also a bust. I think the bust this year is Lamar is going to leave. Lamar is going to say, we can't do this. I can't do this here. This is not, for whatever reason, this is not good enough. Kansas City's tricky. I think there may be a bust there, but it's voluntary. Travis Kelce potentially walks away at the end of the season. Maybe Andy Reid walks away at the end of the season. Maybe Steve Spagnuolo walks away, defensive coordinator, walks away at the end of the season. Eric Bieniemy then is tied to those guys. I don't know that he voluntarily walks away, but he's probably not there with that crew. They go with so I think the big three, old reliable, the teams that I understand people could say they're sick of them. You're not sick of them. I'm going to tell you why, because you're interested in what we're saying right now about those three. You have an opinion. You being sick of them is interest in them. You have a take on them. Those big three all have a fallout if things don't go perfectly for them this year. And I just laid all of it out. It's on the table for all three of them. That's why this year is going to be awesome. Not that it's not normally, but those three are fully back. Then, you have the AFC champion Patriots that are right there. You have the Texans and the Jaguars that want to get right in there as well. I mean, I think we got a lot of juice right now in this league.
1: I completely agree with everything you just said.
0: In this conference.
1: I just want to take it a step further. Would anyone not be interested in seeing another Chiefs-Bills AFC championship game? I would listen, based on what I saw last night at Highmark, I would love to see that game in Highmark Stadium. The AFC title game in Highmark Stadium for Bills Mafia with a chance to go to a Super Bowl, Josh Allen and a potential MVP season.
2: But you know what's juicier for me? Bills Ravens. Because one of them is going to punch their ticket. One of those guys is going to break through.
1: That's a good point.
2: Because I think a lot of people, the idea of Bills Chiefs again is juicy. But if the Chiefs win and they're all the way back, they're going to the Super Bowl. It's the same old story for Josh Allen and the Bills. It feels a little anticlimactic. However, if you're telling me it's Josh Allen versus Lamar Jackson, Super Bowl on the line, one of those guys finally punches their ticket to the big game, I think that's a win-win for everybody.
1: But the common denominator is the Buffalo Bills. We want to see Josh Allen in the championship rounds.
2: Yes.
1: We want to see him vying for an opportunity to win a game to go to the Super Bowl.
2: Because his talent level is so high, and you want him to be validated in that way.
1: He's had 10 games in his career where he's had multiple passing touchdowns and multiple rushing touchdowns. He's the first quarterback to do it in back-to-back games. That's how he opened this season.
2: He's special.
1: Insane.
0: Yeah, I'd rather Chiefs against one of the two, to be honest with you, for me. And I love Lamar. I guess you have to tell me, how do we get to Bills Ravens? Paint that picture. Where are the Chiefs on that path? Is somebody beating the Chiefs?
2: Mm-hmm.
0: So one of them is beating the Chiefs.
2: I think that's the likely scenario.
0: Which one?
1: Here's the thing. I'm going to say this. The only way that one of those two teams beats the Chiefs is if that game is not an Arrowhead. And if that game is not an Arrowhead, then that means that the Chiefs probably don't win the division.
2: You need the Broncos to rise up?
1: Yeah, right now, you need Davis Webb to figure things out.
2: Come on, Davis.
1: If you're a Bills fan or Ravens fan sitting there today.
2: Or Sean Payton to be like, scooch to the side a little bit.
1: Yeah, exactly.
2: I got some notes.
1: You're going to need that to come around. Because based on what the Chiefs look like, offense, defense, I'm just saying, Mahomes is going to be fine. Like, everybody's like, oh, well, Mahomes didn't look like Mahomes. I feel the way about Patrick Mahomes like I feel about the Texans defense. Was it what I expected in week one? No, but it's going to be a lot better.
2: Also, first game back after an injury.
1: Exactly.
2: Like, he'll find his way.
1: But they can run the ball, and they play really good defense, too? The only way the Bills or the Ravens play each other in the AFC title game is if one of them beats Patrick Mahomes in the playoffs, and that game is not an Arrowhead. It's the only way it happens.
2: If it's the Bills and he slays the dragon, he beats Mahomes on the way to the AFC championship game, we're all going to roll with them, right? Regardless of who the other opponent is.
0: Well, what if they don't win? I mean, we are totally rightfully praising the Bills after last night. In your scenario. No,
1: don't say that to Bills fans.
0: No, I'm just saying, let them live, Evan.
1: I don't want to even do that, man. That's not.
2: Let them live.
1: They've had enough heartbreak, man. Like, I don't want to do that.
2: Today is a good day for them.
1: Today is a good day.
2: New stadium christened. Josh Allen looking like an MVP.
1: I ain't going there.
2: Team looking great. famous alumni.
1: Yeah, what if they break through, they beat Mahomes, and then they lose in the Super Bowl? You're a terrible guy. Just a bad guy.
0: I'm asking a question. What happened, Nuno?
3: Our director, Matt Bishop, who's a Bills fan, is mad at you. He wants us to turn your mic off after that question.
2: I understand it.
1: He is right to feel that way. He is justified in his anger toward Evan Cole.
2: He certainly is.
1: Yeah.
0: My mic's off. I can't speak. Do you guys hear me?
3: He said to get you back, he's going to go side angle on your camera all the time.
2: Oh.
0: See, that's actually not right what you just did.
1: Zoom in on the chins.
0: See, that's not
1: get
0: right.
1: Get the grays.
2: I think salt and pepper is the way to go.
1: I think it is too. He needs to just embrace it.
2: Embrace it.
1: Yeah.
0: Well, I'm going to shoot out of here. Goodbye.
2: Shoot.
1: Salt and pepper.
0: We're on sports. Smalls wants to talk about a game she's going to this weekend. It's a horrible game. We'll do that next. We're on Sportsmanlike, presented by Progressive Insurance.
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0: 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Michelle's going to an NFL game this weekend. She wants to talk about it.
14: Terrible.
0: None of us are interested in it. Smalls?
2: I just said I'm going to a game and we haven't mentioned it once. The entirety of the show because
15: we're
2: keeping
15: the bulk right now. We asked.
0: There's a reason for that. Though.
2: Yeah. So when I decided to go to Panthers at Falcons, tootle on down south, I thought that this was going to be a good game.
0: Is it tootle on down south?
2: Yeah, tootle on down south.
0: Tootle, word of the day, I'll say.
2: It is our word of the day, Evan.
1: Nicely done, Evan.
0: She used porous multiple times. I was like tempted on that, but I stayed away.
2: Good job. I mean, you still lost the week.
1: It was a great job by you slipping it in.
2: Thank you.
1: Great job by him picking it up.
0: I lost the week like
2: Tootle means
0: three
2: to travel leisurely.
1: Tootle. Travel leisurely.
2: Tootle.
1: Oh, so that's what it means when people say tootle?
2: I think it's different. Tootle, like goodbye, I think it's T-O-O-D-L-E. Well, this is T-O-T-T.
1: So it's L-E. Different? It's different?
2: Yes, tootle and tootle. Different.
0: When you say the word, that's like saying deer and deer. No, it's the spelling that's different.
2: Well, there
0: it's not
2: and
0: the
2: there,
0: pronunciation.
2: It's the same thing.
0: Right, but
2: there,
0: it's
2: there.
0: The spelling.
16: Wait, Michelle, how is it spelled?
2: The word of the day?
16: Yeah.
2: T-O-O-T-L-E, tootle.
16: Oh, I thought you said T-O-T-T.
2: T-O-O, maybe I messed it up. T-O-O-T-L-E, tootle. Yeah,
16: where's Pat's getting T.
0: Oh,
1: tootle.
16: He tootled to get T.
2: Yeah. He tootled to get T. But yes, when I originally committed to this game, and I'm excited because I've never been to a game in Atlanta. I'm excited to see Mercedes-Benz Stadium and
0: you're on your own.
2: I didn't get that right. Going. I was thinking about New Orleans. I was thinking about the division. But anyway, I'm excited to go to Atlanta and see the game. It is Mercedes-Benz Stadium.
1: Yeah, you're right.
2: Yeah. But this matchup I thought was going to be a good one months ago. I was thinking about the Carolina Panthers winning the division last year, Bryce Young taking a step forward. I was thinking about the Falcons with a new quarterback situation, not knowing how dire it would be by the time week two rolled around. But I thought, oh, a good division matchup is a 1 p.m. kick. I can be home in time to go to bed, watch Sunday night football, get ready for the show. And unfortunately, this looks like it might be the worst game in our week two slate in the NFL.
1: But Smalls, what you're doing is a little bit of advanced scouting because you got the Falcons on a short week in Lambeau next Thursday.
2: That's right, because a lot of people are like, why would you go to this game when the Packers are playing the Jets in New York City? When I originally was offered this game, I thought, oh, well, the Packers are going to have that one. You know, that's going to be a blowout.
1: I mean, listen,
2: so why would I go?
1: That might be a showdown of 2-0-2 teams.
2: Oh, Lord.
1: I'm just saying. As a matter of fact, now that I'm thinking about it, I actually expect that to be a game between 2-0-2 teams.
2: Excuse me?
1: Yeah.
2: You are expecting the Jets to beat the Packers?
1: I am.
0: Me too.
1: What? I'm at that point. And I expect the Carolina Panthers to beat the Atlanta Falcons this weekend.
2: That I also anticipate.
1: Yeah. So, yeah, I think that Thursday night game is going to be an important game for the Green Bay Packers.
2: It is very interesting to me how dismissive you guys are of the Packers, but more importantly, how strong you feel about the Jets after one game versus the Tennessee Titans.
0: That's not correct. I felt strong about the Jets after zero games. I felt strongly about the Jets because, like, I just, again.
2: You wanted Aaron Glenn gone last year.
1: It's a great point.
0: Aaron Glenn.
2: And now you're feeling so great about them after zero games?
0: Aaron Glenn had a terrible year last year. Anyone who would say otherwise didn't watch. The way that they played in the last game against the Pats was so embarrassing. They fake punted twice in one drive. Okay, that's where they were at last year. He said a lot of bad things in terms of helping himself. He has said as such that I messed up last year on a couple of things, and he's totally changed his way. I think there is an interesting exercise, even for
1: Hold on, so you were, but yes, he's changed his ways, but you were confident that he was going to change his ways before you saw what happened on Sunday?
2: Yeah, I didn't get that from you.
0: No, I never
1: got that.
0: No, I think what happened is they took a little bit of the power out of his hands, and I think the people running it are helping him out in a way that they're not trying to stab him in the back. They're saying, okay, you went through some growing pains. we got this a little bit. We're going to help you here. And here we go.
1: So you knew all of that before we saw
0: Sunday. No, I thought they would be better than they were a year. I said it during the offseason. I thought they were going to be better. They're not going to make the playoffs.
2: I thought you said they were going to be better because you appreciated what the front office did. Darren Mooji, the GM, stockpiling all those picks. I thought you were projecting beyond this season.
1: Yeah.
2: That you thought that perhaps they would be a little bit improved.
1: You talked about Aaron Glenn potentially not making it through the year.
0: I said 5 or 6 wins is what I said.
1: No, you talked about Aaron Glenn potentially not making it through this year.
0: Yeah, last year I did. I don't remember during the offseason doing
2: that. The Jets
0: that.
2: Looked like a much improved football team after 1 week.
1: Yes.
2: They did. And I'm pumped for Aaron Glenn because the set of circumstances that he was dealt in year one. Now, was he perfect? Of course not.
0: No.
2: But he had to wade through and navigate through a lot of stuff, including Evan Cohen trying to fire him and them trading off a lot of his best players.
1: Mm-hmm.
2: Which was smart for the future, but I just think context is important when we talk about Aaron Glenn's first season. So I was impressed with them week one, do not get me wrong. But it was versus the Tennessee Titans, who are also not a good football team. And the Green Bay Packers, yes, embarrassing second half. Yes, continuation of some bad trends dating back to last season. 6-game losing streak. But after 1 week to feel that convicted about the Jets and think that they're that much better than the Green Bay Packers and you think they're going to beat them, I think is a bit short-sighted.
1: I'm not saying,
2: they might win the game, but to say that you feel that strongly about them after one game, I'm just saying,
1: I'm just saying I expect that they're going to win the game. I don't.
2: So is that more of praise for the Jets or an indictment on the Packers?
1: No, I just think that the Jets present some problems for the Packers, and I don't know that they have a solution. Yeah, styles make fights. This is a bad matchup for the Packers. They're a one-dimensional team that can't pass block.
2: Yeah, that line's a problem.
1: That's what I'm saying. The New York Jets gave Cam Ward all he wanted. They had 17 pressures and 5 quarterback hits and 3 sacks.
0: Well, here's the best part for you as a Packers.
1: What you think that pass rush for the Jets is going to look like against that Packers offensive line?
0: But Smalls, the best part for you? To go back to where we started, you won't have to see it.
2: I'll be in Atlanta?
0: Yeah, you won't have to see it. You'll be watching another game that inevitably, if the Packers win big, that's what they're supposed to do, whatever. If they lose, you want to cover your eyes, and you can cover your eyes with the Panthers and Falcons in front of you.
2: With the world beaters that I'll be watching on Sunday. No, I think I'm very excited for like a 10-piece lemon pepper situation at the game. You know, I think the snacks will probably be really good in Atlanta. Like the stadium snacks? I can't imagine there's bad food at the stadium in Atlanta.
1: Yeah, you said something about the wings. I was like, all right.
2: No.
0: You and Lil Will were meeting up at some point here.
16: How long is it going to take you to eat those wings when you're peeling off the skin, you know, one little sliver at a time?
2: Oh, wait, this is actually a great question.
16: Will I
2: be laughed out of the South
16: yes.
2: if I tried to eat my wings that way and or dip them in ranch?
0: You were laughed out of the North.
2: No, but in the South, I think it's a little bit more severe. Wing
0: right.
2: etiquette.
0: So if the North is laughing at you, Pat, specifically... Those in the South, if you're saying that the South has better wing expertise
2: is a good word, yes.
14: How is that? What?
0: What?
14: Where were wings invented?
0: Buffalo.
14: Okay.
0: But we weren't in Buffalo when this happened.
1: Yeah, I mean, it might have been invented in Buffalo, but they got taken to another level in Atlanta.
2: That's right.
14: I don't understand this, like, the South is better at eating chicken wings?
1: In Atlanta?
0: She's going to get laughed at wherever she goes.
14: The South is not better at eating chicken wings.
0: She does peeling
2: wings. I don't know about that. When you think of chicken wings, you, of course, think of Buffalo. I would say the second city you think of is Atlanta. Right, CeCe?
1: No question.
2: As a guy who's lived in the South.
1: No question.
14: Okay, so a north and a south city.
1: I get more excited about going to a wing spot in Atlanta than I do a wing spot in Buffalo.
2: I wonder why.
16: That's just because you'd rather be in Atlanta.
14: That's the location.
1: Just saying.
2: Environment matters for CeCe.
1: They know what they're doing when it comes to the wing spots.
2: Mm-hmm. I've also never had lemon pepper wings, so I'm excited to try them.
1: Yeah, you will.
2: I'm more of a classic Buffalo wings girl, as you guys have witnessed.
0: I don't think you really like wings. I think let's just be honest.
2: I like wings.
0: You eat two of the.
1: Nah, she ate wings. She ate wings when we did trivia night.
2: Thank you, CeCe.
0: She peeled them and ate them and ate them.
1: Okay, how she eats them is her business. How she enjoys them is her business.
0: She didn't eat them. I ate them.
2: You know what's so funny?
16: Before that salad.
2: You know what's so funny? You love a cautious quarterback. You love a boring quarterback. You love a quarterback that just gets the job done. Yet when I take that approach to eating wings, peeling delicately, dipping, maximizing my sauce to ranch to chicken ratio, trying to be careful and not get wing sauce everywhere in a public space while we're doing trivia, all of a sudden I'm chastised. When I take the cautious quarterback approach, you don't like it? Just saying.
0: Those seem to be equivalent. I'll take the under on the amount of wings eaten by Smalls this weekend.
2: What's the line set at?
0: Well, you're obviously going to do whatever it is.
2: I'm curious. What's the line at?
0: 14 and a half.
2: 14 is outrageous. 14.
14: I was going to say 9.5.
0: She's going to be there for multiple days. Friday, Saturday, Sunday.
2: Yeah.
0: So 14.
2: I thought you meant in one sitting.
0: No. Totality of weekend.
2: Seems high. But whatever.
0: Yeah, that's that. Okay. 14 and a half wings.
2: Fine.
0: Can we find that on DraftKings?
2: Consider it done.
1: I mean, I would love to find the over-under. The line for the Carolina Panthers-Falcons game is the Panthers laying 2.5 on the road. So much disrespect toward the Atlanta Falcons. Hope the food is great in the stadium.
2: Thank you.
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25: Kenny?
1: Oh, Canty. This is not hard-hitting analysis. It's not that.
25: Can he or can't he?
26: That is the question.
0: Can he or can't he? Brought to you by Granger. Questions along with some picks. Of course, you can make all the picks at DraftKings. And that's where we get our lines from here. Can Drake May and the Patriots get back on track against the Steelers per DraftKings? New England favored by 5.5. Can he or can't he?
1: I'm going to say he can. And here's the thing. I know no A.J. Brown in the lineup, but I expect the Patriots offense to be a lot more explosive than they were in week one. They were going up against one of the best defenses in the National Football League that picked up where they left off in Super Bowl 60. Even though the Pittsburgh's defense is still proud, they are not nearly as formidable as they have been in years past, and certainly not at the same level as the Seattle Seahawks. So I'm going to take the New England Patriots. The line is at 5.5. I think it's a comfortable cover in Foxborough this weekend.
2: Do you agree as a Patriots fan?
0: Well, I think that's where it's trending, no question. I hope. I mean, they better. Trevion Henderson coming back. Also, just a name to keep an eye on. No guarantee on this. Just a name to keep an eye on. Efton Chisholm, the third. Wide receiver, New England Patriots, has three catches in his career. Okay? Somebody has to be made active for A.J. Brown not being there, and they need another receiver. Efton Chisholm is just keep an eye on. I wonder if they finally use this guy.
1: It's a hell of a name.
0: Yeah. Well, he's good. I think he could be good. I hope he's good.
2: So you're rolling with the Patriots, too, because that's where I was going.
0: Sure. Yep.
2: So we're picking the games, right?
0: I never pick my team. We can't pick my team. You have to.
1: Calling
0: That's
1: the game,
0: the
1: point.
0: Sir. Yes, I'm agreeing with you guys, obviously.
2: Okay. I don't think the Eagles are in the pick'em challenge, though, so don't worry.
1: That's a great point, Smiles.
0: I am picking the Eagles, too. Wait, I'm going to pick the Eagles, too, no matter what the spread is over the Titans with Jeffrey Simmons talking junk about Jalen Hurts. How dare you?
2: Next one, Canty or Canty. CeCe, can the Bengals and their defense go into Houston and shut down C.J. Stroud and the Texans? Houston favored by 2.5.
1: I don't think they have to shut down the Texans. I just think that they have to be what they were last week, which is opportunistic, create negative plays, extra possessions, and short fields. And if you can score on defense, then God bless. I think that's who they have to be. And if they go down there in Houston and do that, then yeah, I think the Bengals can find a way to get the win. Houston is favored by 2.5. I'd actually take the Bengals in the points on this one. I like Cincy.
2: I like Cincy as well.
0: I would take Houston for this dumb reason. I can't envision Houston 0-2, and I don't think it's a big deal if Cincinnati goes 1-1 against Houston and Tampa as your first two opponents. Those are that's a good record after those two, because those are two playoff-caliber teams. So I have a tough time envisioning the Texans dropping to 0-2. That's not a good reason for this specific matchup.
16: They were 0-3 last year.
0: I understand. I'm not right.
1: God, Cam's right. Like, I'm just going to drop that right there.
0: But that would be a reason why I can't envision it happening yet again. I don't see that happening. So I would go Houston, but we're taking Cincinnati plus 2.5. Next one. Canty or Canty brought to you by Granger. Can Bo Nix and the Broncos rebound against Trevor Lawrence and the Jags? That game, of course, here on ESPN Radio Sunday afternoon. Denver is favored by 2.5. For DraftKings.
1: Sean Payton and his guys better rebound against the small market Jacksonville Jaguars. That was the comment that got him in trouble last year. Ends up being bulletin board material. Trevor Lawrence goes into Mile High and puts 4 touchdowns on their head.
2: Ooh.
1: So, yeah, this is an important game for Denver. They got to get on the board. They have title aspirations along with a lot of other teams in the AFC, and they can ill afford to lose ground against a team that won their division last year and feels like is in the driver's seat to do so again. So, yeah, not only do I think Bo Nix and the Broncos can rebound? I'm saying they better rebound. The line is at 2.5. This is a statement game for Denver, for their defense, for their quarterback, and for their head coach, along with his decision to name Davis Webb the offensive coordinator. This better be a comfortable cover for the Broncos. Give me the Broncos. I'll lay the 2.5.
2: I was going to go Jacksonville in this one. Evan?
0: Well, that ain't reason.
2: I just really like what I saw from Trevor Lawrence in week one in the Jaguars offense. And even though I expect the Broncos defense to come after them, I'm a little concerned about Davis Webb and Bo Nix in that offense finding their rhythm, especially in this matchup.
0: So theme, storyline, the Webb-Payton thing is going to be a theme for you and many others, I think, if it doesn't work out.
1: If I told you the Denver Broncos are going to score 30 in this game, who's winning?
0: I'd be surprised they scored 30, but I...
2: Me
0: I,
2: too.
0: But, hold on.
2: I would say Denver.
0: No. Jacksonville can score 31. Jacksonville's really good.
2: I think they're good.
0: They're
2: too.
0: Really good.
1: Okay.
0: I would take Jacksonville personally.
1: So we're taking Jacksonville.
0: Okay, plus two. I don't want to take...
1: This is under protest. I don't want to take Jacksonville. Y'all are taking Jacksonville.
2: Vegas East,
1: so
2: you're ruling
1: show,
2: on this?
1: We're taking Jacksonville.
3: Well, I would have gone Denver, but like I like where Chris Canty's going. He's going to blame you guys if we get
1: no question.
2: So it's good
1: no
2: for
1: question.
2: Us either way.
1: I mean, because this is Canty or Canty, and I don't want this to people to think that Canty is taking the Jacksonville Jaguars. Unsportsmanlike is taking the Jags. Canty is taking the Broncos laying 2.5.
2: We
4: captain
2: you.
4: Of the team of me.
1: Exactly, Nuno.
2: Okay, let's go to college football. CeCe, Canty or Canty, can Lane Kiffin and LSU go into Ole Miss and beat Lane's old team, LSU, -3 in this one?
1: So I'm conflicted on this one because Lane Kiffin against top 25 teams is, what, 6-16? But against teams where he's favored in that are ranked in the top 25, he is 2-1. So it's really fascinating. I'm actually going to roll with the Lane train on this one. I think LSU comes in there with a ton of bluster. I think there's a lot of excitement. I know that Sam Leavitt wasn't great against Louisiana Tech, but I think that gives the coach all of the fuel that he needs to tell his team during the prep over the course of the week that you're not as good as everybody is saying you are. And I think that Lane Kiffin and his squad go into Ole Miss and they do what every Ole Miss fan is terrified of them doing, which is winning in emphatic fashion. I'll actually take LSU and I'll lay the 3 points.
0: I'll take Ole Miss plus three, but because a better quarterback by, I think, a decent margin in Trinidad Chambliss. I was just thinking about this. Does Lane Kiffin claim victory no matter what the result is?
2: Because he's like, that's a team that I built.
0: Yeah, it's like, hey, no surprise that they won. No. When I got these guys, I knew they could be really big.
2: He
1: can't do that because he left and said, I have a better chance to win at LSU.
0: He can't do that. He can. It may not be right.
1: He's got 30, 40 new players on LSU. Like, you can't say, oh, well, I left Ole Miss because I have a better chance at LSU, have a $45 million roster, what I deem to be better players, take them back against my old players and lose.
2: Yeah.
1: You were wrong.
2: That will backfire.
1: Yeah, it's like, all right, you made this team what it is. You made this program what it is. If they can't beat the best version of LSU, which is what you're supposed to be bringing to the program this year, if LSU can't beat Ole Miss, then why'd you leave?
2: Yeah, you're saying I got better players and I have more resources, and my old team still beat me. I still got outcoached and I still got worked. That's worse.
0: I'm just saying, we're talking about Lane Kiffin.
1: It's worse.
0: The logic doesn't apply normally.
1: Either way. The only way Lane is not wrong is if he goes to Ole Miss and he wins.
0: Last one. Can Mike Norvell, that's FSU's head coach, survive a blowout loss against Alabama? Alabama is favored by 19.5. As a reminder, Alabama lost FSU a year ago.
1: No, he can't. I'll take Alabama laying at 19.5, and I'll take the under on Norvell making the plane back to Tallahassee.
2: Ooh.
0: I think he's the coach for a little bit longer. I don't. Maybe I'm wrong on this. I don't get the sense that FSU is loaded with cash to pay buyouts and new coaches and players as well. Like, I don't get that sense.
1: You know why they're not loaded with cash? Because the boosters aren't funneling money in there because they don't believe in Mike Norvell.
0: Right, but so, that's... And that was like the
1: you're
0: Miami...
1: You're saying they're not loaded in cash. They just spent $265 million on a stadium renovation. They got cash.
0: Well, they need a power
1: source. They need more cash to pay on the players. And guess how you're going to get more cash? By showing the boosters that you're doing something, and it's going to have to start with firing Mike Norvell.
0: Prime time. Must be the prime money. I mean, that's, you know, I don't even, if I'm an FSU fan in all seriousness, I don't care if you can coach. Right now, that's irrelevant. I just care, can you find another Shador and Travis Hunter for me? That's all I need, please. Like, find the next Jordan Travis, find the next Jameis Winston. Who has your best shot of doing that? Dion.
1: But I mean, listen, you fired your athletic director in September. That's a weird time to fire an athletic director.
0: Without incident.
1: That tells me it's on the board. That tells me that it's on the board, that it might even be imminent that you're going to fire your head coach.
16: Evan, when you were on First Take doing Alabama's schedule, how did you pick this game?
0: Which time?
16: The third time that you did the Alabama schedule.
0: I did Alabama schedule so many times on First Take.
1: Did you ever pick Florida State to beat Alabama?
0: No. I actually think I've been right so far, which is two games. 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
2: I did.
0: I didn't know. Did you get any Panthers or Falcons for your big game this
2: weekend?
0: No,
2: I didn't. Not yet.
0: Okay. All right. So for those who see Smalls this weekend and you want to go to Lids and get a hat for her, the Panthers or Falcons, maybe she'll wear it, CeCe, the new Lids hat.
1: I mean, maybe we need to get Smalls a Jets hat this weekend.
0: From Lids.
2: Come on.
1: They were Final Three in NFL Bachelorette.
0: Yeah.
1: They could take out our team this weekend. 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
26: Of the night.
1: 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Stay tuned because you'll hear more about DraftKings and all it has to offer throughout the show. DraftKings, the crown is yours. So for my best bet, I'm going to revisit our Canty or Canty segment with my two co-hosts decided that they were going to go rogue and take the Jacksonville Jaguars plus the 2.5 points. So my best bet is going to be a Canty can't lose. I'm going to take the Denver Broncos laying 2.5 points against the Jacksonville Jaguars this weekend. If they lose, then guess what? We win in the Pick'em Challenge. If they win, then guess what? I was right and my co-hosts were wrong. Either way, I win. So I'll take the Denver Broncos laying the 2.5 points. It's $100 with a total payout of $184. That is the play of the day.
0: Schism.
28: We survived a terrible, terrible moment in our history.
26: The most unsportsmanlike moment of the day.
0: Yeah, that was terrible. We have an issue. Look. We have a schism. It's a team, divide. Team, here in unsportsmanlike.
1: Team of me, play the drop. Team of
5: Captain
1: me.
5: Captain of the team of me.
1: Let's go.
0: A schism.
1: Let's go. Big schism. Put the C on my jersey right here. Captain of the team of me. Let's go.
0: So Bills had their first game in their brand new stadium last night. And there was a great moment where they got the shot on the sideline of Josh Allen and the two tight ends, the two main guys, Kincaid and Knox. And they're singing along to Mr. Brightside by the Killers. And the crowd's going crazy, etc. But what I wanted to do with this, I wanted to ask you guys a question. Not one that you could make up, one that exists. What is the best sing-along at any stadium, at any level, any sport in sports today?
2: I hate it, but Sweet Caroline's pretty good.
0: Red Sox, Sweet Caroline.
2: Boston Red Sox, Sweet Caroline's pretty good.
1: It's hard to beat that one.
0: Tom Petty in Gainesville is pretty damn amazing.
2: I mean, come on, Z, you can't even not do it. It's so good.
0: Jump Around at Wisconsin.
1: So
0: is
1: good,
0: obviously.
1: So good, so good.
0: Jump Around is interesting.
2: You know?
0: I feel like Jump Around is not a sing-along. It's more, it's a dance-along and a jump around. Like, it's the most ridiculous thing in Madison, and we love it at Camp Randall.
2: Yeah, Jump Around's good.
0: But it's, I don't think we're, like, singing it as much as...
1: I will say this, you know? Renegade in Pittsburgh is pretty good, too.
2: Oh, yeah.
1: That's pretty good too.
16: How about Country Roads, West Virginia?
0: That's a good one too.
1: Nah, we're not with anything with West Virginia.
16: Sorry, Canty.
1: But you're not sorry, Cam. You're not sorry. Why
16: I forgot.
1: That's a pet peeve of mine when people say they're sorry, but they're not really sorry.
16: But I forgot.
1: I know he's not sorry.
16: I just
1: what
16: love
1: just
16: the song.
1: Did.
0: Wait, Nuno brought up an interesting one. Is that the same though as Jump Around though? When Nuno brought up Enter Sandman, Metallica at Virginia Tech. Is
2: it just personally attacking you?
0: No,
2: here.
0: Is it
2: Virginia
0: seriously?
2: Tech?
0: Is it a sing-along?
2: West Virginia?
0: Like, are the fans singing to it?
16: I don't think so.
0: They're
16: just jumping
0: crazy
16: up and down.
0: It's amazing.
2: That's why it's Sweet Caroline by Mile, because everyone is singing
1: plus,
2: it.
1: When you
0: no,
1: hear,
0: right side
1: plus,
0: singing
1: plus when, as a New Yorker, when I hear Enter Sandman, I think Mariano
2: so
1: Rivera.
2: So I'm just
1: like,
2: say,
1: it's not.
2: I know it's Vodtech, but I think Mariano Rivera.
1: I don't go to that. So if you're not the first thing I think of or associated with that song,
2: I agree with that.
1: No.
0: Yeah, this is... You know what? Maybe it is more of a sing-along than I realized. Yeah, that's good. But Brightside is becoming really... Brightside is relatively new at the Bills, though.
2: Yeah, I was going to say, it's relatively new, and other places play that song
1: Michigan.
2: Well. Michigan plays it, too, so...
1: Michigan is the most well-known for Mr. Brightside.
2: I agree with that. Yeah. So that's why it's Sweet Caroline, Boston Red Sox. Sweet
1: Caroline. Yeah, Sweet Caroline is the one.
0: What?
1: I hate to admit it, but it's
2: so
1: true.
2: So do I.
0: I think,
2: but it's true.
0: But the Petty one at the Florida games at night, pretty awesome. Because he's from there, too. Tom Petty's from Gainesville.
2: Yes, but if you
1: How does
2: surveyed,
1: that one go?
0: Well, there's now I'm forgetting which one they sing, so I'm really
2: okay,
0: surprised.
2: So it's off the board.
1: Well, it's off the board.
2: I was just
1: going to
2: say, if you survey fans.
0: We won't back down.
2: Whatever. If you survey sports fans coast to coast and you ask them this question, I don't know how many could name that song.
0: This song?
2: No, I mean, and assign it to that team. Whereas you know Sweet Caroline is symbolic. It's forever tied to the Boston Red Sox.
1: With an iconic venue.
2: Iconic venue.
16: The Red Sox have a bunch of songs associated with them. Shipping Up to Boston, Dirty Water, Tessie.
2: But don't you think Sweet Caroline is...
16: It's number one.
2: ...the most notable?
1: Okay. Yeah, all right.
0: All right, next one. Here, Cam Pratt, please read the headline that you believe is the most interesting headline of the day in all of sports, even more so than the Bills win over the Lions or Sam Levitt's upgrade of injury for LSU Ole Miss. Cam Pratt.
16: At age 52, Ichiro just threw a 127 pitch shutout with 17 strikeouts during an All-Star game against... the best high school girls in Japan.
2: What a sentence.
16: At no point in that headline did I know what was next or how it was going to end.
2: You know what? That is an original sentence.
0: That's a truthful one.
16: First time that sentence has ever been said.
2: That is the first time that sentence has ever been said or will ever be said again.
1: Tough love on
16: it's
1: the
16: like
1: girls.
16: A Mad Lib.
0: You know what? I have respect tough for each other. No, if you're playing, you're playing.
2: He's like, I don't care.
16: Smoke him.
0: Exactly
1: no,
0: right.
1: No easy wins.
2: I'm going to crush you.
1: No,
10: I'm also
1: right.
10: Like 90% sure he does this every year and does the same thing where he just smokes.
1: But can I ask a question? Like when he's going through the game, inning to inning, does he throw at batters?
2: He's like, you're crowding the
1: does
2: plate.
1: Does he back him off the plate?
2: That's like my I'm just trying.
16: Those high cheese inside.
1: Right. I'm just trying to figure out how he does.
11: I once, as a pitcher, hit a girl.
0: What?
2: What'd you say?
0: What'd you say? What happened?
1: He said he once, as a pitcher, hit a girl.
2: Excuse me?
10: With the ball, I assume.
0: Pat, we're talking about pitching, Pat.
2: How'd you hit a girl with the ball? What's going on?
0: I hit six batters in one inning in a fantasy camp that I was the second overall pick for the Marlins because I was throwing heat without batters.
2: You were
0: the
2: second overall. Who else was there?
0: Charlie Huff picked me second overall. Great knuckleballer.
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0: Last thing is that people think about some of the great collabs. For Nuno, the greatest collab has ever been made.
2: I know.
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3: November 5th. Let's go, baby.
0: He knows the exact date. The Golic's coming up next. We are on to a Monday. 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

We are pumped up. Why? Well, it's Friday, and Friday means the weekend, which means watch more sports on TV, and by sports, I mean football. Good morning, everybody. 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Yeah, why don't you treat yourself today and go have a delicious lunch. And then maybe take the afternoon off because you had a frozen margarita. Just saying. Lunch specials go from noon to 3. Happy hour from 3 until 5. Check them out. They'll bring the food right to you, man. So they are awesome. Welcome to episode 357. 357. Appreciate you. Thank you. Thank you. Better late than never. 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So check them out. Phone number is 877-909-1007. All right, I don't know if you heard about this, but

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2: Can't.
3: Give me a break.
2: You're right. I'm sorry.
3: I don't care.
2: All right, well, raise your glasses to Judge Judy.
3: I'm finished with you. Listen, I'm finished with you.
2: Well, I...
3: If you say another word, I'm putting you out. Do you understand? You've ceased to be cute. You're not cute anymore. Do you get it? Do you understand?
2: Okay, bye.
4: Good morning, and let's say hello to the producer of this fine broadcast. That would be Chris
5: Hollywood. Good morning, Toledo. Good morning, Tin Man. How are you?
4: I'm excellent. You know why?
5: Why?
4: I got a great night's sleep. I went to bed. Oh, yeah. I didn't stay up for that debacle of a Lions game. Yeah.
5: Oh.
4: Yeah.
5: Lucky you.
4: Yeah. Forward down the field. The Bills couldn't be stopped last night. I went to bed at halftime because the game was over at halftime. It was over. It wasn't even close.
5: It was ugly.
4: It was fugly. It was just horrible. And I have a lot of questions, and we're going to get into that and break it down and work it out.
5: Okay.
4: Throughout the show today, we're going to talk about the Lions. We're going to talk about the Red Wings. Did you see the video of Dylan Larkin?
5: Yes.
4: I've got the video of him talking about getting stripped of the C and blah, blah, blah. He's not the captain no more.
5: Good.
4: Wait till you hear this video. Yeah. It's like, okay, puts it all in perspective. What else do I have? Well, we got that. And things are getting worse for Chapel Bill in North Carolina.
5: Yeah?
4: But we're going to spend most of our day talking about the Lions. We got Rockets to chat about. We've got all the exciting games of the NFL this weekend. Now that the Lions are out of the way, what game, whether it be college or pro, are you most looking forward to this weekend, Chris
5: Only
4: Hollywood?
5: One game.
4: Saturday night, 7:30.
5: Saturday night.
4: Yeah,
5: LSU,
4: me too.
5: Ole Miss. Yeah. NFL-wise,
4: yeah.
5: Maybe watching the Browns be the Browns.
4: I'm looking forward to that. But I think the Sunday night game is... that's not it.
5: Monday night game, New
4: York.
5: Yeah,
4: Giants at the Rams.
5: I like the Giants.
4: I do, too.
5: Is that bad? Can I like them?
4: No, I can.
5: They're young.
4: I like John Harbaugh.
5: They're young. They're talented.
4: And I want the Rams to struggle only because everybody was so slurping up the Rams about, oh, no one's even going to score on those guys. Shut your pie holes. These dudes don't know squat. They don't know any more than you and I.
5: That's true.
4: But we're not dumb enough to make claims like that.
5: No, we just make football picks.
4: That's what we do. And thank God I took Buffalo.
5: Everybody's 1-0 this week, baby.
4: Yeah. Yeah, I'll take that because I'm in second to last place. But it's going to get interesting when it comes to the football picks.
5: I almost took the Lions, didn't
4: you? UTEP and Michigan is going to be a game because I took UTEP, so did you, and so did Jordan. Everybody else took Michigan to cover. I'm not convinced Michigan's going to cover. I would be more confident if Tommy Carr was the quarterback, then I would figure that out. Listen.
5: Why that's always the Michigan go-to?
4: If Michigan isn't ripping them by halftime, they need to go to Tommy Carr for the second half. If their offense is sluggish, let's say they start out and go 3-and-out, it might be time to bring in Tommy.
5: You think that's the answer?
4: I don't know, but what we're seeing, Bryce underwhelming.
5: It's not just him.
4: Listen, I want that kid to be a stud. I want Bryce Underwood to be a Heisman Trophy candidate.
5: Not this year, but I got you.
4: Ever. I mean, when I want them this year, it'd be nice, but that's not going to happen.
5: The Wolverines and the Lions have the same problem. Lack of creativity on offense.
4: Now, I think the Lions' bigger offense, bigger woes is their defense.
5: Correct.
4: And it might be time to look at the defensive coordinator, but we'll get into that.
5: Okay.
4: The other game that is going to be a little movement on football picks is Ole Miss LSU, where me and Packer Chuck took Ole Miss, so I could lose that game, or me and, you know, because that's straight up. And then what else? And that's pretty much it.
5: Okay.
4: On the pro side, we all took Tampa. Chad took Cleveland. Come on. Cincinnati, me, Susie, Rob, Brad took Cincy. Everybody else, including you, took Houston.
5: Okay.
4: And then everybody took Carolina over Atlanta.
5: I just took Houston because they're at home.
4: That's it?
5: Yeah. I think the Bengals can't win, though.
4: I do, too. Well, the Bengals have the same problems the Lions have. They can put points on the board.
5: The defense.
4: They have no defense.
5: I mean, they're better, but not by much.

0: So we're going to get into it. And again, if you want to play along, people, 877-909-1007, or you can comment on the text line or in the comment on the live video feed. If not, no big deal, because me and Chris are going to be awesome and have a lot of fun with you or without you. So it's up to you if you want to jump in the pool, because the water's fine. All right, let's get after it. Sports on TV. And we got some actually decent sports besides baseball. The A's are in Cleveland. Cleveland needs to win that. 7-10, Guardians TV. Detroit's in Chicago taking on the White Sox. You could help out Cleveland by winning that game, Detroit, but don't count on it. That's at 7:40 on DSN. Mudhens at home. It's the final weekend series of their whole season. Final home series, taking on Louisville, 7:05. That's on the NLL Network, which is on Buckeye. Last night, Cleveland was off, but in Chicago, Tigers lost to the White Sox 3-1. So let me just give you this one here for the Tigers.
1: We're all behind our baseball team.
0: Even though they suck.
1: Go get them, Tigers.
2: Only five games back of that wild card spot.
0: A.J. Hinch is talking up all the youth and stuff on his team. They're fun to watch. Dude, that's all you got?
2: Yeah.
0: You're not in a playoff run. You're doing nothing.
2: This is what happens when you trade away your best player.
0: Which is why I'm not friggin' wouldn't have mattered. I'm not watching them anyway. Anyway, the White Sox are back into a tie with Cleveland atop the American League Comedy Central. Tigers are at 72-81. They're six games back, doesn't matter. White Sox starter Eric Fetty allowed one run, four hits, and 4 2/3. Struck out six, walked two, hit a batter. Framber Valdez, who's now 10-11, gave up three runs on three hits in five innings. Struck out eight, walked four. Tonight, left-handed pitcher, Andrew Sears is 0-1, 5.4 ERA. Oh, yeah, Andrew. You've heard of him, right?
2: Yeah.
0: Yeah, Mrs. Sears is very proud of her son. Anyway, imagine there's not too many Sears jerseys in the stands, but who knows?
2: It's a big deal, man.
0: The White Sox, honestly, have you heard of him? Because I haven't.
2: No.
0: Me neither. White Sox are putting up David Sandlin, 2-2, 5.64 ERA. Hens, Jace Young drove in four runs. Mudhens got a quality start pitching performance from Dylan File. 5-1 win over Louisville last night, fifth third field.
2: Now,
0: we have high school football tonight, my man.
2: Yes, we do.
0: There's a lot of it. Hold on, let me bring up my, let me see if I still have it up. And if I don't, it's not going to come up. Ah, crap. I'll get back to it. Yeah, I had it up, and then to log back into it, you got to put in all your information because, Buckeye is, let me see if it comes up. Because I already logged in once today. And if you log out, they make you log back in.
2: You just want to know the games for tonight?
0: Yeah, you got them in front of you?
2: Yeah, give me.
0: I know the game I care about is Monroe and Bedford.
2: Oh, yeah.
0: Because those Bedford Monroe cheaters last night putting varsity players on the freshman team.
2: They just have a good freshman team.
0: Okay, what happened last night, Hollywood?
2: A good old-fashioned BTA.
0: All right. Belt to ass. Belt to ass, baby. What was the final score?
2: 34-14.
0: Okay.
2: What was
0: the score at halftime? Was Bedford still in it at halftime or no?
2: It was 12-8 going into halftime, then they scored right before half to make it 20-8, and how do I say this gracefully? The will to win seemed like it went away.
0: Okay, well, that's coaching.
2: Yeah, sure, I'll take that. I'll take that one.
0: Or the kids are tired and bored, who knows?
2: Yeah. Tonight, you got Monroe versus Bedford.
0: Now, that's 7-10. The one I want to watch. That's at 7 o'clock. That's on the BCSN app.
2: Ottawa Hills takes on the 8-man football team, now 11-man football, Toledo Christian.
0: 7 o'clock.
2: Perkins versus Bellevue, one of the other better games of the night.
0: I don't see that one on here underneath.
2: That's on BSN Northeast. You might be able to get it. I'm not sure.
0: Yeah, I'm watching Monroe Bedford. Okay. And I might check out St. John's at Central Catholic at 7 o'clock.
2: Why?
0: Even though Central Catholic beats the crap out of them. I just want to see if St. John's is going to show some heart.
2: Right.
0: I mean, listen, they've lost for, what, 25 straight years or some damn thing? Maybe not that many times, but it's been a long time since St. John's beat them.
2: It's been a while.
0: Genoa at Maumee, there's another one I'm going to peep out. That's on at 7.
2: Yep, that's the and then Bowser versus Northwood.
0: So there's some good high school games to watch tonight, peeps.
2: Check it out. I'll be busy.
0: Yeah, you're going to be up in the press box at Bedford.
2: I'm getting retribution tonight.
0: I haven't. What do you mean?
2: Oh, it'll be a fun time up in that box, let's just say.
0: So,
2: and I'm looking for faces that I saw yesterday.
0: To see if they're playing tonight on the varsity?
2: A few kids that have more facial hair than me, Denny. It was.
0: And they're freshmen. I mean, you can't play JV on freshmen, right?
2: JVs? They don't have a JV team.
0: Oh, so they're allowed to play JV kids on the freshman team?
2: They don't have a JV team.
0: So, well, that's ridiculous.
2: Hey, I don't know. No excuses. It's football.
0: No.
2: Football.
0: No.
2: It's football. You get out there and you play and you grow up as a young man. You face some adversity. This teaches you life skills. There will be times in life where everything is stacked against you.
0: Right,
2: and
0: right.
2: You still must persevere.
0: Yes, when the playing field is level, I would agree with you.
2: The playing field is never leveled in life. The boomers have all the wealth.
0: Oh, stop with that. And your generation, when you're boomers' age, you guys better have all the wealth or you did something wrong. No, I totally disagree with you. If you don't have a JV team, they should not be able to play on freshmen. They should all have to play varsity.
2: It's football, man.
0: I know, but you can't do that. You can't do that to freshmen because there's kids on the freshman team that haven't even hit puberty yet.
2: Yeah.
0: And then you got all these 10th and maybe 11th graders playing on the freshman team?
2: I won't say that. Because
0: no, I'm saying that.
2: I don't know if it's true. If it was true, I would agree with you. Maybe they just had larger kids than us.
0: How about you check the program and see what grade these freshman kids are in? And if they're not ninth grade, then whatever. Now, physically, did they beat the living crap out of them too last night? Like physically?
2: In the second half.
0: The second half?
2: Second half.
0: Well, they got tired.
2: Yeah. Well, no excuses.
0: Anyway, so we do have high school football tonight to check out. WNBA, Indiana, my girl, at Toronto, 7:30. Portland at Golden State, 10 o'clock, both on Ion TV.
2: Did you cut off the Lions to watch some of that Dallas game last night?
0: No, I just watched the Lions game. And then I flipped over and watched a little bit of Pittsburgh beating the crap out of Syracuse. What was the final on that? Do you know?
2: Let me look it up. I got you.
0: Yeah, because I
2: 27-13. So Syracuse made it.
0: All right, they made it a game. Anyway, how'd our boy do? How did Heinchel do?
2: His stats. He did. It doesn't look like he had that many passing yards. So
0: no.
2: Far. He went for 123 passing yards, no touchdowns, and an interception.
0: Yeah, they still
2: won the game.
0: Yeah, that's all that matters. College football tonight. Number 5 Miami, Florida at Wake Forest, 7:30 on ESPN.
2: 50 ball.
0: Number 22, Houston at number 13, Texas Tech, 8 o'clock on Fox. And, man, they're putting better games on Friday night. Why are they doing that?
2: I think this is disgusting.
0: Why are they doing that? It's Friday night. That's high school football night.
2: I think this is disgusting.
0: Why are they doing it?
2: Money.
0: I mean, I know the NFL can't. They're not allowed.
2: These are professionals, too. I don't want to hear that anymore.
0: Yeah, I think they need
2: college football can be on Thursday. It can be on Saturday. It can be
0: Tuesday. Tuesday action.
2: But Friday nights are for high school kids.
0: Agreed. I don't like that at all. Anyway, I might be peeping it out, though.
2: Yeah, I don't blame
0: you. Portland State at Oregon.
2: Oh, that's going to be a barn burner right there.
0: That's 10:30 on Big Ten Network. And then Canadian football tonight.
2: Is it what is the championship called?
0: The
2: Grey Cup.
0: I don't know what it's called.
2: I think it's the Grey Cup.
0: The Canadian Bacon Club. That's actually ham. 7:30 on CBSN. You got Montreal at Hamilton.
2: Okay. All right.
0: There you go.
2: I hate Canadian football. I can't lie.
0: I'll watch it if I need my football fix.
2: It's for the summer.
0: Yeah. During the summer, I'll peep it out, but there's a lot of people that like it. There's people there's some people that like it better than friggin' regular American football.
2: And they are not true Americans.
0: Well, they're idiots. That's what they are. All right. Let's just talk about it. Last night, Bills spanked the Lions 41-31. Wasn't as close. Believe me, the game was over by mid-second quarter.
3: So they break the seal on a new stadium and wind up scoring 41 points, go to 2-0.
0: Yeah, I think Al Michaels might be time to hang it up, man.
2: Oh, don't
0: he's 81.
2: Don't say that.
0: It looks like he's having a baby.
2: No.
0: Herbie's the only reason
2: he's
0: you want to tune in.
2: He's carrying it.
0: He's not carrying it. Listen, I love Al Michaels as better as much as anybody, but he just, it's not enjoyable anymore. It's just not. You can see him struggling. I don't like it. It's kind of like watching me on the video. It's like, man, Schaefer, you're a shadow of what you used to be. Yeah, I know that, but hey, I'm still having fun and they keep paying me. Not much, but they're paying me. So I keep coming in. Big story of the night, Josh Allen. And a disastrous first half for the Lions defense. The Lions, 21 points down. But Buffalo, simply too good early, ended up winning 41-31. Josh Allen, ladies and gentlemen, was friggin' spectacular. Last night, in my opinion, based on that performance, best quarterback in the NFL.
2: Oh, my gosh.
0: Who's better?
2: Patrick Mahomes.
0: No, he's not. Patrick Mahomes is not Patrick Mahomes. He might be by midseason, but he's not. Mahomes didn't light it up the other night.
2: He didn't have to.
0: I know, but it doesn't matter. You light it up. Neither did friggin' Josh Allen. He didn't need to light it up. He's playing the Lions. Their defense sucks.
2: Everybody looks good against them. Jordan Strack texted me last night. He said, football, Jesus, don't disrespect him. I said, against our defense, everybody looks like that. we suck.
0: Yeah. Oh, so you and Jordan are doing a text behind my back, huh?
2: Yeah.
0: Yeah, well, I'm a little concerned about that, that you're kind of cheating on me, Hollywood. You sent me a text last night.
2: Yeah, I was up. After the game, I was pretty
0: What did I text you? Ugly is all I said.
2: Ugly is what you said.
0: Something.
2: Yeah.
0: Knew it was ugly. All right, let's grab a call. Good morning. You're on the ticket. What's your name, please?
4: Oh, I could not wait for you guys to start talking about this so I could call in to give you my opinion.
0: Hello, Meredith.
2: What's up, Rob?
0: Rob, what's happening?
4: First of all, Chris, yes, the boomers have all the money because we're the ones not afraid to get off our asses and go to work.
0: Yes!
2: That's a lie, but okay.
0: Yes, Rob! Yes! Speak the truth, my brother!
2: All right. As we pay everybody else $11 an hour.
0: I made $2.90 an hour my first job, and I didn't call off.
2: And that was like $5,000.
0: Doesn't matter.
2: Back then.
0: Doesn't? No, it wasn't. That was minimum wage.
2: How much was gas?
0: I couldn't have a car. I didn't have a car.
4: I rode my bicycle to work, dude.
0: Anyway, go ahead, Rob.
2: Go ahead, Rob.
4: We can dispute this the next time Denny fills in for Glenn Beck. That's for a topic for that show.
0: There you go.
4: So. Here's my take on the last 2 weeks with the Buffalo Bills. Yes, I do not take anything away from Josh Allen's talent. He is a talented quarterback. Is he the best quarterback in the league? He's one of them. He's easily that top three. I will give him that. Who did the Bills play last week?
2: The Texans.
4: And it took them till one of the last plays of the game to beat them.
2: Mm-hmm.
4: They played Detroit last night, had them beat handily, and they let them back in the game.
2: Mm-hmm.
4: Their offense is powerful. Their defense is suspect.
2: Agreed.
4: Same thing, and I'm going to use the Cincinnati Bengals as an example, not just because they're my team, but because I hear the way people talk about them. A couple years back, the Bengals were putting 40-plus points on the board, but giving up 30. And everybody said, Joe Burrow is not the quarterback. Joe Burrow isn't any good. The defense is bad. But when Josh Allen does it, Josh Allen's the greatest quarterback in the league. The Buffalo Bills are unstoppable.
2: Mm-hmm.
4: Which way do we want to play it, boys? And there's other teams. I'm using Cincinnati as an example. There's other teams that are the same way. But we're crowning, you know, but a lot of sports media crowned the Rams the Super Bowl champions in June. And we saw how that played out in week one. Will it play out that way in week two? I don't know, because the Giants are surprising everybody, just like the Jets. The Jets are not the same team they were last year.
2: Agreed.
4: Is it week one? Absolutely. But we're crowning all these guys great. And, you know, Josh Allen is, like I said, a great quarterback until you get into that January, February football.
2: The postseason.
4: And then he turns into, you know,
2: Jalen Duren.
0: Ha!
4: Yes.
0: In the playoffs, he's Jalen Duren. That's hilarious, dude. I love it.
4: Yeah, he puts on a Jim Kelly jersey from the Bills and starts playing like he did in the Super Bowl. So, I mean, Josh Allen's a good quarterback. The Buffalo Bills are a good team. They've got some good weapons. You can score 41, but if you're letting the opposing team score 31 or 42, what the hell good are those 41 points?
0: Yeah, but that last touchdown by the Lions was garbage time. So the game was never, ever close. Except for kickoff.
2: I'll take you back to last season, AFC divisional playoffs against the Broncos. And this is why Josh Allen isn't the best quarterback in the league.
0: He was last night.
2: You go into overtime, your defense gets a stop, you throw an interception, the Broncos go down, they kick a field goal, they win the game.
0: Yeah.
2: That is Josh Allen.
0: We'll see what happens.
2: When the moment is the biggest, he fails.
0: Unlike us.
4: The game against Cincinnati in Buffalo when Cincinnati wore the all-white.
2: Yep.
4: He had that game. And that was a shootout. But he can't win the big games.
0: Yeah,
4: I don't know
0: well,
4: if he gets in his own head or what it is.
2: It's
4: he's
2: because of Jordan Strack.
4: Like
2: that's why.
0: That's it. Jordan Strack. He's cursing you. Hey, Rob, question. Golf tournament, Elks Tourney out at White Pines on Sunday. They're saying we got a ton of rain coming on Sunday. Is that a rain or shine event?
4: Let me consult with my I'll have my people get with your people who
0: okay.
4: will get with their people.
0: All right.
4: And then our people will talk about other people behind their backs, and
0: all
4: then
0: right.
4: I'll let you know.
0: All right, if we play in the rain, I request Rick Clare playing a Speedo just so we can make fun of him. Whoa. Of course, we're going to make fun of him anyway.
4: Well, yeah, we're going to make fun of him. I mean, he could wear a Speedo or whatever he wears.
0: A bikini. A bikini. All right, dude.
2: Raise a lot of money, Rob. Good job.
4: We a lot of money was raised for a good cause, and we appreciate everybody's help on that one.
0: You got it, dude.
4: Good luck tonight, Hollywood.
2: Thank you.
4: Get that vengeance, brother.
2: Yes, yes.
0: All right, tip. All right.
2: If golf is a real sport, you guys play in the rain. Just saying.
0: Just saying. It's not a real sport.
2: All right, there we go.
0: It's a competition. It's a competition, and you have to be athletic. No, it's a sport. I don't know why you rips golf.
2: I love golf.
0: Especially, no, you don't.
2: Yes,
0: you never
2: do.
0: Play. Dude, I've known you for how many
2: you
0: years
2: don't have
0: now?
2: To play
0: how many
2: something. I
0: yeah,
2: love
0: you
2: Tiger
0: do.
2: Woods. How about that?
0: It's only because he's black.
2: And mixed.
0: Be honest.
2: He's mixed.
0: He's mixed? Wait a minute. You're not claiming all of Tiger Woods?
2: What part
0: of Tiger Woods are you claiming? Lower half or upper half? Come on. You got to pick. Lower or upper, Hollywood? Oh, look at that. He's at a loss for words, ladies
2: go with
0: and gentlemen.
2: Upper because that's his golf swing.
0: Okay.
2: There you go.
0: I'm going with lower. So, we all know why. All right, we have to break. Coming back, more Lions chat. I got some audio, and we'll break it down a little bit more. It's Denny Radio Sports and More brought to you by Cinco de Mayo. That was so ridiculous, but it was funny. Brought to you by Cinco de Mayo Mexican Bar and Grill. 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
8: We got a couple of comments,
7: right,
8: and I
7: go.
8: Have a question.
7: Go.
8: All right. Sherry from McCravers, happy Friday, crew. Have a fabulous show and weekend. Dave Truman says,
7: I got a busy weekend.
8: Does that mean Denny is dropping the Lions?
7: No, David, pay attention.
8: Dave Klunk said, good morning. The Lions have no defense.
7: That's true. It might be time for a new coordinator. We'll get into that later.
8: Matthew says he missed seeing us both on YouTube.
7: Follow us on X follow us. We do better with our numbers when we're on X. Why, Matthew, why aren't you following Denny Radio on X?
8: He's on Facebook. So.
7: It's simple. Or Facebook. You can watch either one.
8: David said that would be a good reason for Denny to drop the Lions, the Tigers, and probably the Pistons. He also said, why does Sarkisian have to apologize when it was ESPN's own people that caused that interview to be delayed? The AI controversial slap by Arch Manning was basically caused by ESPN's own sloppy work, and they deserve to give Manning and Sarkisian the apology.
7: Okay, a couple of things to David, my nemesis. First off, I didn't drop the Tigers. I just stopped watching them. Okay, there's a difference. I'm not going to waste my energy on watching them because they're not worth it.
8: Which is fair.
7: There's other things to watch. Does my love, wane at all? No, I still love the Tigers. I will. They'll always be my baseball team. Always.
8: It's a Colt.
7: Pistons, all my team. Michigan, yeah, I could get to a point if Michigan sucks just not watching them. Am I going to burn all my Michigan gear? No. And on the Sark thing, he apologized because he was rude. That's why he apologized. He was rude.
8: To Holly?
7: Yeah. You don't do that. That's part of the gig. You have to be interviewed. It's part of your job. Now, he was upset about what happened before halftime with Laura Rutledge. No one tells that whole story. Mm-hmm. They made him wait because they were doing a puff piece on ESPN. They were doing something, and he was like, it's halftime. I need to go be with my team. And they kept saying, hey, hold on. We're ready. And they kept waiting, so he got ticked off.
8: Did they apologize for that?
7: I don't know. I don't know.
8: I think that's kind of what he's saying. I get you. That was rude, though. It is.
7: I got to imagine Laura Rutledge is probably saying, I'm so sorry, coach. We're having technical difficulties or whatever. That's how they explained it.
8: But that wasn't on air, is what I'm saying. That wasn't in front of the media. That was behind the scenes.
7: Correct. But I guarantee you she apologized.
8: Yes.
7: There's no way.
8: She's a professional.
7: You've been interviewed before. Yeah. I've been interviewed before.
8: I've done the interviewing before.
7: And it's like, oh, I'm sorry, we're having issues.
8: Yeah, it's tough.
7: And I'm so sorry that this is happening. So, anyway, there you go. What does Matthew say?
8: It is the Grey Cup, and he loves the CFL.
7: See?
8: The Stampeders is his favorite team. All right, Matthew.
7: All right, go Stampeders.
8: And then Seahawks 12, man, good morning, gentlemen. Happy Friday. Sorry, Hollywood, but I think Mahomes is the best quarterback right now. But sorry, I don't think he – I think he meant isn't. I have to say it's Caleb for now. I hope we don't have to play them this year. I don't know.
7: Okay, who's we?
8: The Seahawks.
7: Oh, Seahawks. Are they playing the Bears?
8: I don't think so.
7: All right.
8: Well, maybe playoffs.
7: I think we need to pop it in neutral a little bit about the Bears. They win one game, and everybody's crying on them the greatest offense with the greatest quarterback in the history of the NFL.
8: Wait till they play the Lions.
7: Ha! They're going to put up 89 points against the Lions. Anyway, we'll get into that. And thank you, Quentin, and everybody else
8: that's playing along today.
7: The big story last night, Josh Allen, again, he's great in regular season. He totally kicked ass last night. The Lions down 21 points. And Buffalo was just too good.
9: Allen rolling. He'll run it in. Touchdown.
7: Touchdown. I mean, it's.
8: You don't like it anymore. It doesn't do it for you?
7: Who? Al Michaels?
8: Yeah.
7: No.
8: Dang.
7: No. He's 81.
8: I love Al. Love you, Al.
7: Listen, he's better than Gus Johnson. Okay? Anyway, Allen accounted for all five of Buffalo's first five touchdowns, three of them through the air, two rushing. He finished with 248 yards, three TD passes, 69 rushing yards, two rushing TDs. It's his fourth career five-touchdown game. He also became one of only four quarterbacks to reach 90 regular season wins in his first nine seasons, which is impressive. Oh, wait, he's scoring again on the Lions.
9: Allen rolling. He'll run it in. Touchdown.
7: No, he just scored again. Now the Lions are down 48-31. That's a shame.
8: Question, was there a point in the game where I thought I saw this on TV? The Bills had 14 first downs and the Lions had zero?
7: I don't know if it was that many, but, yeah, it was bad, dude. It was bad.
8: It felt bad.
7: It was bad. That's why I turned it off at halftime. I'm not staying up for that crap.
8: You didn't watch One Republic?
7: No. Were they any good?
8: Oh, man.
7: Did you watch them?
8: They gave you like 30 seconds.
7: That was it?
8: Yeah, it wasn't much.
7: Enough for teenage girls to lose their minds. All right, so Detroit's defense got hammered early. Buffalo scored touchdowns on their first four possessions. The Bills had, oh, God bless America. The Bills had 299 yards and 27 points in the first half.
8: That's beautiful.
7: And they were making jokes that Herbie and the old guy.
8: Al Michaels.
7: Al. They were making jokes that they could get to 600 yards in total offense.
8: They could.
7: And maybe they weren't joking. I don't know. Buffalo finished with 446 yards, 203 rushing yards. Okay.
8: That's the problem.
7: Okay. I thought DBs are the problem and not the front four and the LBs.
8: Yeah. It's a defensive problem.
7: Yeah. Well, the Lions played more like this.
8: To what? They do.
7: That's how the Lions played. They played like kitties. The Lions only had 66 rushing yards on offense. Yeah. But Jared Goff, give him some credit.
8: No.
7: He was actually pretty good after the ugly start. He went 26 of 38 for 327 yards, four TDs, no picks.
8: Garbage time.
7: He was running around and getting his ass handed to him. He had 130 passer rating. Josh Allen's passer rating was 121.4 last night.
8: I don't look at stats when you get when you're getting blown out. It doesn't matter. Yes, your passing yards will
7: not even zero picks. You can't even look at that. Okay.
8: No, because he's the check down king. Look at the first
7: It doesn't
8: half.
7: Matter. I don't care if you're a check down king. Win the damn game. You can check down every damn play. I don't care.
8: All right.
7: Make the throws. I mean, some of his throws were pretty damn accurate. But I didn't see him in the first half. They must have came in the second half.
8: His QBR was 71.3. Josh Allen's was 91.2. That's out of 100. It's much better than the quarterback rating. He was throwing check downs, and it was very boring to watch, and they lost.
7: Okay. You don't like Jared Goff. You need to.
8: I like Jared Goff.
7: No, you don't. Come on.
8: I do.
7: Stop lying.
8: He's a good guy. I just don't like good guys as football players.
7: Why? What's wrong with good guys? What about Drew Brees? He was a good guy. You didn't like him?
8: Drew Brees was an assassin.
7: I know he was, but he was a good guy.
8: Yes, off the field.
7: Oh, okay, so you got to be an assassin.
8: On the field. A killer. Okay. Bad words on the field, good words off the field.
7: Matt
8: Stafford was a killer on the field.
7: Still is.
8: Yes.
7: What would make Jared Goff a killer?
8: It's a personality thing. He doesn't have it. It's okay.
7: Okay. There might be truth to that.
8: I would let him date my daughter. Put it that way. There are certain football players I wouldn't even think about.
7: Would you let him pet your dog?
8: Can I pet that dog? Can I pet that dog?
7: Are you petting my dog? All right. Anyway, Amon-Ra St. Brown, 9 catches, 142 yards, 2 TDs. His second touchdown came with a minute 48 garbage time. That was his 48th career TD, moving him past Billy Sims, who I loved, for fifth most in Lions history. Jahmyr Gibbs, he only had 52 yards rushing, 16 carries. He added 61 receiving yards and a TD. Thank God he didn't get hurt. Speaking of hurt, what? What do you got to say about Gibbs?
8: No, Gibbs, we need to get another running back to take some of the load off of him. I think that's a little residue from
7: last
8: game.
7: They had him. They traded him.
8: From last game. Oh, they had to get rid of him. He wanted to be a starting running back, and that's cool. He's doing great. J-Mo, we got to find a way to get J-Mo the ball. Jameson Williams.
7: Well, you got to stop dropping the passes like he did in game one.
8: He only threw it to him four times this week.
7: It's because he dropped them all last week. He threw it to him a lot the week before, and he's dropping them. I don't have a problem with them not throwing to him to say, all right, dude, if I'm going to throw to you, you got to catch a damn ball. Injury report, Lions safety. Oh, gosh. Avante Maddox, right foot injury. He was hurt in the second quarter during a collision in the end zone. He didn't return. Detroit's already without offensive lineman Blake Miller, knee, Christian Mahogany, hip. Chris, did the Lions, did they lose the game in the first quarter, or did Josh Allen simply put on a quarterback clinic? That's the question for you, Hollywood. What do you say?
8: The game was over in the first quarter.
7: Because of Josh Allen?
8: Yeah, I'll give Josh Allen his flowers. He played well.
7: Really? You think he wants flowers?
8: Well,
7: I think he'd rather pet your puppy. Lions are 1-1. They've given up 61 points in their first two games. So here's my question, and I think it's a conversation that needs to be had.
8: Go for it.
7: Is defensive coordinator Kelvin Shepard in trouble? I'll just tell you right now, I say yes. I said yes last year. I'm tired of the excuses, all the injuries. I'm not sure the schemes and the right plays are being called. And another note, why in the hell is he covering up his mouth?
8: So they can't read your lips.
7: Doesn't matter if the defense is reading his lips or not. The defense sucks. I mean, the offense. If the other team, I'm pretty sure, isn't trying to zero in on what he's saying, because obviously whatever he's calling ain't working. So, is it a coaching problem? Is that part of it? Or are we just going to say, oh, it's all injury? Your thoughts, Hollywood, go.
8: I think it's a combination. Some of the scheme wasn't terrible. It's hard to coach defense when you don't have guys. It's very tough. And
7: they're professional damn athletes. Can you still put those guys
8: They are in position.
7: In the
8: sometimes.
7: Right position.
8: Sometimes
7: okay.
8: they're in position and
7: sometimes.
8: They just don't make the play.
7: Sometimes.
8: Yeah. I mean, you're also going against other professionals.
7: Right.
8: Everybody's a professional out here. That's the beauty of the NFL. Okay. I think that's why we love it. I'm not putting it all on the coach. He will be the scapegoat. And maybe we go get the Browns' old defensive
7: yeah.
8: coordinator, Jim Schwartz.
7: No, can't. He used to be the head coach for the Lions. Wouldn't that be something?
8: I wouldn't be mad at that.
7: Neither would I, but Schwartz wouldn't come back.
8: I think most of our problem is we're just not good. And we're going to put it this way. We'll look better next week against the Jets. We'll look
7: will
8: better.
7: Will
8: we? Yeah, we'll look good.
7: What if the Jets are 2-0? What if somehow they win this weekend?
8: So, they'll still lose to the Lions.
7: And you got the old D.C., Aaron Glenn, coming to town, who coaches the Jets. That's the Lions' next game. I don't know, dude.
8: You get some time off to prepare.
7: How about this?
8: It ain't the end of the world, people.
7: The Lions have cap space. What did Caleb say?
8: Something about the Jets. He's a Jets fan.
7: Is he?
8: Yeah.
7: Yeah, they can suck it.
8: they got maybe, $30 million.
7: They got cap space. Why don't they go get some DBs?
8: Is that the answer?
7: It was last night. All right, there you go, peeps. We got a break coming back. I have not one, but two asshats of the day, news quickies, and more. It's Denny Radio Sports and More, brought to you by Cinco de Mayo Mexican Bar and Grill. 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
15: Getting funky on a Friday. You're listening to Denny Radio Sports and More, the Friday edition. Flying by today. I'm happy with that. Hopefully this hour flies by, because I got a tea time, baby. Crooked Creek. I was going to take today off because I'm playing golf Saturday or Sunday in a golf tournament, in the Elks tournament, with Rob.
16: How'd you do yesterday?
15: Sucked. Ah. Terrible. Sorry, Pittsburgh, Rick, I let you down. I shot a 45 on the front at Ottawa Park, which is terrible.
16: They got in your head.
15: No, I'm burnt out. I need to take like a week off, but I can't because people want to play with me. Yeah. Like today, I'm playing with Dustin. And I'm selfish. I want to play. But Saturday, I'm playing in the Elks tournament out of White Pines, which I'm looking forward to because I like White Pines. And I'm playing in from the old man tees because I'm an old man. So we might be able to, you know, be okay. We'll be a few under. We won't win the tournament because we've got all these young guys, and there'll be somebody 15, 16 under, and they'll cheat. There's a lot of people cheat playing scrambles. I don't. And then Monday, I'm playing in the mom's house.
16: Yes.
15: Which I love that tournament, and I love the charity, and it's at Highland Meadows. So okay. I'm really looking forward to that.
16: Take a break after this.
15: And then I might take the rest of the week off.
16: Yeah, there you go.
15: Of course, I always say that. And then it's Wednesday, my golf day. I'm like, you know, don't know how many more of these we got before the show flies. that's my excuse.
16: That's
15: my,
16: literally how it goes.
15: I swear, my wife wants to, whenever I say that, you know, she'll say, you playing golf? Yeah. You know, we don't know how many more of these we got before the snow flies. I swear, if she could get away with it, she'd walk right up and punch me. Anyway, we'll see. All right, ladies and gentlemen, it's now time for the ass hat of the day, which is Hollywood's most favorite bit of the week.
16: Yes.
15: And I have not one, but I have two
14: ass hat
15: of the day, and it's brought to you by Danny's Cafe in Rossford. I'll tell you what, they're going to be hopping this weekend because, you know, they always have live music and all the other cool stuff that they do, and great food and great staff. Plus, they have all those TVs, all those games that are going to be on this weekend. So if you haven't been to Danny's Cafe in Rossford, 600 Dixie Highway, don't worry about it because the roundabout's now open. The Route 65 bridge is open, so why not spend some time there? All right, here's your ass hat. Ass hat number one, Hollywood. Everybody's got something they can't quit. Fast food, shopping on Amazon, dating people with baggage, cigars. Well, for this guy, it's drugs. He's 37 years old. He lives in New York State. His name is Barry Bowser. He got arrested for drug possession on Tuesday. As he was on his way to attend his court-ordered drug program. Yes, he was on probation for a previous drug offense. He was stopped at the courthouse on his way to the court-ordered drug program, so they searched him, and they found him to be in possession of 35 grams of heroin and fentanyl, ooh, crack cocaine, ooh, digital scales, and packaging material. Yeah, he sidestepped a 12-year sentence the last time, but guess what? They say that probation deal is now off the table, plus there's a new drug charges that he's facing. So he's going away to prison, and that makes Barry Bowser the
14: asset
15: of the day. Asset number two. 2 years ago, Travis Kelce was the victim of a home burglary. We all knew that, and of course, we were all praying for him. But the crime drama didn't end there. On Tuesday, in court, Kelce was named as one of the investors sucked into a Ponzi scheme by Siddharth Jawahar.
16: Okay.
15: Jawahar was sentenced to 11 years in prison after being convicted of bilking investors out of $35 million. Now, they're not saying how much Kelce lost, but he lost. And Jawahar was ordered to pay $31 million in restitution in addition to the decade-plus prison sentence he now faces. Asshat number two, Travis Kelce.
16: No.
15: Yeah, no.
16: He's a victim.
15: His name is Siddharth Jawahar.
16: No.
15: Would you invest dollars with a guy named Siddharth Jawahar?
16: Yes.
15: And by the way, Siddharth's uncle is the same uncle who claims to be a prince, and he's got millions of dollars, and he needs your banking information so he can send you some of that. That's his uncle. So, come on, with a name like Siddharth Jawahar?
16: No.
15: I'm sorry. No. That makes Travis Kelce of the day. And it's brought to you by Danny's Cafe in Rossford, the world's cleanest restaurant. If you're not following them on Facebook, you really ought. All right, before we break.
16: You have a problem. I just want to let you know.
15: I have a comedy problem. I'm too comedic. All right, Denny Radio Sports. Denny Radio Sports and More is more than sports. I give you today's news quickies.
16: Oh, man.
15: Did you hear the midterm strategy for the Republicans? President Trump is telling voters to pretend he's on the ballot. He also wants everyone to pretend his name is on the Kennedy Center.
14: You are a rude, terrible person. You shouldn't be working.
15: The UK is dealing with an outbreak of monster rats. Well, that's rude. Their names are Harry and Meghan. 3 in 5 women ditch their bras when they get home. Not to say America is fat, but 4 in 6 men do the same.
17: Sweaty man boobs. Sweaty man boobs.
15: And finally, a movie is in the works about the start of Hooters, because that's who deserves a biopic. The guy who said, hey, let's open an Applebee's with boobs.
18: They're real. They're spectacular.
15: And there you go, ladies and gentlemen. That is today's News Quickies. All right, coming back. Browns drama this weekend. Can't wait for that game. And we got to talk about the Red Wings. Yeah. They're in friggin' trouble, man. It's so sad. All that and more coming up. Hour 2, Denny Radio Sports and More, brought to you by Cinco de Mayo Mexican Bar and Grill, continues next on ESPN Radio 100.7, The Ticket.
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0: bro.
1: Good, we are too. 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You lucky bastards. 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
2: Is it still 9?
3: Let's see if it moved. I doubt it moved. If anything, it's like 9.5.
2: Okay.
3: As of right now, it is still at, it's at 8.5. Look at that.
2: Oh, wow.
3: We might have to adjust that.
2: Nope, we don't. We whatever it is when we do football picks, that's where it stays. I think any time, as I've mentioned to you guys, when there's history between a franchise and coaching staff, anybody, there's always that feeling of you want to come out on the winning side of that no matter what Mayfield said on Wednesday. Obviously, it's very different there, staff-wise, and everybody. Yeah, I spent 4 years there. I'm going into year 4 here. I started my career there. Mm-hmm. There were a lot of ups and downs, but yeah, for me this week, it's about doing the little things right, continuing to try and just place the ball where it needs to go, and then obviously making the corrections I need in ball security. He lost 3 fumbles against the Bengals, and it cost his team 17 points, including one that was returned for a score.
3: He was getting smoked, to be fair.
2: Okay, so let me ask you this. I know what you're going to say, but I'm going to ask the listeners because they might be a little more reasonable. Baker only made a brief appearance during preseason week 2. He played 2 offensive series.
4: Mm-hmm.
2: Do you think, is it possible that he still hasn't knocked the rust off yet and he'll play a lot better game 2? Your thoughts go.
3: Yes.
2: So you're agreeing with me.
3: Yeah.
2: He's got rust because he doesn't play in the preseason.
3: A little bit. A little weak.
2: Wow, I thought you were going to give a little more pushback than that. What's wrong with you today?
3: I said the preseason doesn't matter. That doesn't mean you're not going to come out rusty. He also had the contract dispute, so he was kind of like, I'm not going to go out there if I don't have a contract. I don't think he didn't want to play in the preseason.
2: You know what I'm glad about? I'm glad the Lions didn't play many of their starters in the preseason. Because that's protecting them, and they're not going to have any injuries during the real season or the regular season. Oh, wait a minute. The Lions, are starting off the year as one of the most injured teams in the NFL. Wow.
3: At least they started.
2: How does that happen?
3: At least they started the year.
2: But it doesn't matter. Their philosophy of, well, we're not going to play our starters because we don't want to get anybody hurt. And then the regular season starts, and what happens? Everybody gets hurt.
3: Not everybody.
2: Well, a lot. Key players have gotten hurt, especially
3: linemen.
2: On the defense.
3: A few linemen and some defenders. And a lot of guys were already hurt, to be fair. Branch was hurt already. We didn't have DBs to start with. So,
2: by the way, Baker Mayfield, as you remember, was drafted number 1 by the Brown Eyes 2018. He led the Browns to a playoff victory against Pittsburgh in 2020.
3: Yep.
2: The Browns dealt Mayfield to Carolina after they made that blockbuster brilliant trade.
3: Man.
2: For Deshaun Watson.
3: That aged well.
2: A.K.A. the Perv. Yeah. Mayfield, he's now their franchise quarterback in Tampa Bay. They're paying him a boatload of money, and he's made 2 Pro Bowls, and he's led the Bucs to a pair of NFC South titles.
3: Mm-hmm.
2: Last week, he got a $165 million 3-year contract extension.
3: He got underpaid.
2: See, I'm not sure that's good during the season.
3: To get that money?
2: Yeah, because I think it's better mentally for people to get that money in the offseason. Because I think it's such a relief. It's like, okay, I think it's just human nature. You go, whew, all right, I got paid. My family's secure. I'm secure. They respect me. And I think it can affect their game where they're not as effective on the field. Your thoughts go?
3: I think it's a slight distraction. But in the way that it distracts you from preparation, not like a, oh, we're good now. I don't have to work as hard anymore. They should have been paid him so he could have got that work in the offseason to get this team where it needs to be.
2: I think they're going to light him up.
3: Browns?
2: I think Tampa's going to light up the Browns.
3: Oh, for sure.
2: And I think it's going to be Baker Mayfield planting his flag right in Todd Monken's a-hole. Oh, wow. Holy, what was that? I'm so sorry. What?
3: That was very descriptive.
2: That was. Man, I've turned into Denny Schaefer's shock jock of 1998.

0: Anyway, I got
1: the Browns covering. I mean, I got the Bucks covering. So,
0: well, did anybody take the Browns? Oh yeah,
1: Browns fan.
0: Chad, your highness.
1: He's
0: the only one.
1: He might be right too. I mean, you can't look as bad as you did last week, right?
0: Sure, you can. All right, let's talk. Go around the league. Can the Texans avoid 0-2? Cincinnati visiting Houston, one of the weekend's most important games. Your thoughts, go.
1: I took the Texans. I'm sticking with it. I think that defense plays better. Joe Burrow is very good, but their defense isn't as good as the Bills.
0: The Packers are already facing serious questions. Green Bay blew a 12-point lead, second-half lead against Minnesota week one. And now they're visiting the Jets. Big question, was the collapse a fluke? Or are there bigger problems with Matt LaFleur and his coaching staff?
1: Matt LaFleur sucks, and he's a terrible human being, but the Packers will beat the Jets. It's not hard to do.
0: I had lunch with Steve, that guy, Kiker.
1: Yeah.
0: He's as big a Packer fan as Packer Chuck. We had lunch at Rudy's. I had a gyro, and it was delicious.
1: You didn't get a hot dog at Rudy's?
0: No, I can't do hot dogs. No, you might as well just drink poison. Anyway, not a hot dog guy, except Tony Pacos. It's the only ones.
1: There you go.
0: Anyway, and he's like, yeah, LaFleur sucks. He's got to go. We need a new coach. I'm like, really? He doesn't like him. Bears and Vikings. Ben Johnson versus Brian Flores. Chicago scored 59 points week one. Minnesota rallied from 12 points down against Green Bay. Johnson's offense versus Flores. Is it Flores?
1: Yeah, Brian Flores.
0: His defense. We got drama coming.
1: Where's this game at? In Minnesota?
0: I think it is. I don't know. I haven't looked.
1: This is a toss-up. Let's go with the Bears, though.
0: I help. Yeah, it's in Chicago.
1: It's
0: Minnesota
1: in Chicago?
0: And Chicago. Chicago's giving up 4.5.
1: Oh, Chicago whoops them.
0: Whoops them?
1: Whoops them.
0: Will the Rams avoid 0-2 now that the Giants are 1-0? They're coming to Los Angeles Monday night.
1: Yes. This ain't Australia. You're still in L.A. And the Giants are good, but they're young. So
0: the Rams?
1: The Rams win this game.
0: All right. Cowboys, Commanders. Somebody's going 0-2. Both Dallas and Washington lost their openers. It's an NFC East game with immediate consequences because the loser goes to 0-2 and Dan Quinn faces his former team again. We got a lot of drama with that this weekend.
1: Yeah. The NFL did some good jobs on the scheduling.
0: They did.
1: I got the Commanders this week. I think the Cowboys fought 0-2.
0: I don't like either team. Can they just tie?
1: I'm not against that.
0: Jaguars and Broncos, Trevor Lawrence's hot start. Can Jacksonville make another statement against a team that's entered the season with high expectations?
1: The Broncos have a much better defense than the Browns. Give me the Broncos.
0: I think I just have a sneaking suspicion, a gut feeling that Jacksonville is going to be better than people expect.
1: They are really good.
0: So we'll see what happens. All right, TV games in our area. According to ChatGPT, the regional map show both in Detroit and Toledo. We get the Packers-Jets game on Fox in the early window on Sunday.
1: Okay.
0: Steelers and Patriots are on CBS.
1: Okay.
0: The late game on Fox, Commanders and Cowboys, which that one's pretty tantalizing. That's going to be shown. And then Indy at KC is a Sunday night game.
1: You got a favorite in that?
0: Indy at KC?
1: Yeah.
0: Yeah, KC goes 2-0.
1: Okay.
0: I think Indy's overrated. I think people want Indianapolis to be good.
1: We should get the we're either going to get Denver and Jacksonville or we're going to get the Raiders and Chargers as well.
0: I hope so.
1: Yeah.
0: Monday night game, though, Giants at the Rams. That's going to be awesome. Can't wait for those games.
1: That'll be a good game. Some good games this week.
0: There is. You got any thoughts? Call Texas Show 877-909-1007. All right. I want to talk about the Red Wings before we get into the break. The Red Wings said on the eve of camp that Dylan Larkin would not skate in the first practice because of an upper body injury. He said, I got hurt in the gym working out. He said, I'm pushing to get healthy. I want to be out there. It was very unfortunate timing. Now, He's the former Red Wings captain, and he asked for a trade in the offseason. He talked to his teammates Thursday about his request and answered some questions from reporters yesterday, which was the first day of training camp. He says, "I'm trying to be professional about it," Larkin said. All right, Hollywood, here we go. I'm going to play the video. So for those of you watching on the Taylor Automotive Live Facebook feed, employee-owned, locally committed, you're going to see it. And watch his body language and listen to what he says about the current situation.
2: Foremost, what triggered the request for a trade?
3: I think there's a lot there. A lot of personal stuff and that, you know, to be honest with you, I'm going to try and be honest with you guys today and I'm not ready to go there yet. I understand that there's answers that fans and people that care about this organization around the world, want to know. But I'm really not ready to go there. It's maybe something that I may never be. You know, and it wasn't easy to get to that decision. It was very hard. It wasn't a spur of the moment thing, but. I don't take what I did lightly and I got to that point and I'm not quite ready to talk about it.
1: Say what? There you go.
0: What the hell?
1: Say what?
0: What? Hollywood, help me break this down. Mm-hmm. What is going on here? You make a request that you want to be traded.
1: Yes.
0: And you don't know if you will ever be ready to talk about it because it's so personal and emotional.
1: Mm-hmm. Two things.
0: You made a request to be traded. It's pretty easy. I'm tired of losing. I'm tired of the front office not giving me more players to make our team better. It's real simple. And nobody wanted him. He said, I want to go to these, three, four teams?
1: Yeah.
0: And the other teams are like, no, dude, you're a head case. And now he just hurt himself by this interview. And then the way he hemmed and hawed and the way he paused, this dude's jacked up.
1: I'm not good enough to lead this team is what I got from that.
0: I'm certainly not emotionally strong enough to lead this team.
1: I can't take the pressure of being in a historically great organization. Yes, the front office isn't helping me, and I want out, but no one wants me because I suck in March. And most of these teams would like to make playoff runs.
0: There's no mystery why the Wings are in trouble. Right there. When your captain
1: is like that. Yeah,
0: you're there's nobody leading that team. I'll tell you what, when I saw that yesterday, I shook my head and go, oh my gosh, I just can't believe it. But now I understand. I can't believe it, but I understand. Wings are in trouble, people. I may just not watch them all season because I don't want to go through the frustration that I went through with the Tigers.
1: I'm glad I never grew an attachment to this team.
0: What, the Wings?
1: I mean, I love the Red Wings in a different way than, like, it's not Michigan love, it's not Pistons love, it's not even Tigers love. It's like they were really fun when I was a child, and then once you're not a child again, you put away your childish things. And
0: you do?
1: And they,
0: I haven't done that yet.
1: They suck.
0: Oh, I still love the Wings, man.
1: Yeah.
0: I do. When they're good.
1: This can't be your captain talking like that.
0: No. Put one of the young guys. Put the C on their jersey.
1: That was That was ugly. When I saw it yesterday, I was like, that's not a good look.
0: I mean, you can't have the captain. You can't have the guy with the C on his friggin' jersey. Or his sweater, which, okay, I know. That's what they're called. You can't have that guy who, in the off season, says, I want to be traded. Yeah.
1: I told you they're not going to trade him, though.
0: Well, no. They, because nobody wants him. Nobody wants him.
1: Yeah. He'll be here for the next 2-3 years. They'll let him suck and then trade him for nothing.
0: All right, there you go. All right, one other college football note, and then we got a break, and then we're going to talk more college football because I see Kyle is ready for our second date from BGSU.
1: What's up, Kyle?
0: LSU quarterback Sam Leavitt has been upgraded from doubtful to questionable for Saturday's primetime rivalry game versus Ole Miss in Oxford Thursday. Miracle. Yesterday, he and starting linebacker T.J. Daughtry, who led the team in tackles, were listed as questionable. Well, the exact nature of Leavitt's injury is unclear. During his weekly radio show, which was last night, Kiffin didn't address Leavitt's injury. Well, that's because the media didn't ask him.
1: There you go.
0: Nobody from the media asked that, because, and I guarantee you, they said, before we start this, before the mics are rolling, no questions about the quarterback, no questions about Sam. If you ask, you will never be allowed in another press conference. You will lose all access to the drama queen. I guarantee you that happened. Sources on the Ole Miss staff told ESPN that they weren't convinced Leavitt's appearance on the availability report was sincere. The SEC will release two more availability reports ahead of Saturday's game, one Friday night and another 90 minutes before kickoff.
1: He's healing, guys.
0: He's not hurt.
1: He's healing.
0: They're playing games. They're screwing with Ole Miss's head. Like, you really got to do that?
1: Why not? Stop him.
0: I honestly took Ole Miss only because I flipped a coin in our football picks and it landed on Ole Miss.
1: You should have flipped again.
0: Listen, isn't there a part of you, though,
1: no,
0: that wants Ole Miss to kick the living crap out of LSU? Why?
1: No, I don't root for losers.
0: Okay. But don't you want to see Lane Kiffin get what he deserves?
1: He deserves a win.
0: No, he doesn't. Based on what? This dude has been a giant douche with a capital D since he got into coach. No, I love him, but I want to see him lose.
1: No, he has to rise first. This is the American story. He has to rise all the way right before the top.
0: And then,
1: boom, you bring him down.
0: Got it.
1: Yeah, there you go.
0: So you want him to get all the way to the end. All the way to the national championship game. And then you want him crushed.
1: Lose to Western. 1 second left. Boom. There you go.
0: Give LSU another second. Dude, that's funny. That is good.
1: Oh, man.
0: All right. After we chatted up with Kyle, we'll talk about Toledo football taking on Temple. Toledo has, they're going to be tested.
1: Yeah.
0: Temple's legit.
1: Temple's no pushover.
0: Yeah, they're a real team.
1: We'll see.
0: And then when we're done, we got to talk about how bad it's going for Chapel Bill. Now his son's gone.
1: Yeah.
0: His best buddy's gone. Now his son is gone.
1: Yeah.
0: Yeah. It's all falling apart there.
1: Should have went to Army.
0: He really should have. All right, we got a break. Coming back, BG football. BG this weekend, another Power Four. What's going to happen as they face Iowa State? We'll break it down with Kyle Edmond, Assistant AD for Strategic Communications at BGSU. He's on with us next. 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
0: Welcome back, boys and girls. Denny Radio Sports and More brought to you by Cinco de Mayo Mexican Bar and Grill. Appreciate you tuning by the show. It's okay to share our show, too, like while you're watching our live video feed, you know? Just saying. All right, it's our weekly chat. Got to talk Bowling Green football because Hollywood went to BG and I feel guilty. Welcome back, Kyle Edmond, Assistant AD for Strategic Communications at Bowling Green State University. Hello, Kyle. Welcome back to the show.
1: Hello, Kyle.
15: Hey, appreciate it. Glad I earned the second date, as we started to call it.
0: Well, let's see how this one goes first. Yeah. No, dude, you did a good job last week. That's why we're having you back. Another Power 4 foe for BG. Obviously, I'm assuming you don't travel to Iowa State for the game because, well, where is the team right now, Kyle?
15: I actually will. We'll leave in about a half hour, a little bit longer than that. The buses will start to roll out. And yeah, it's going to be another, basically the same trip we made last week, just a little bit shorter.
0: Okay, so you guys aren't flying to Iowa? Iowa State?
15: No, we will, sorry.
0: Okay, so you do fly.
15: To the airport.
0: All right, so after the game, do you guys spend the night there or do you get on a plane and come back?
15: Right back. We even did that with Nebraska. I walked into my house at 4 a.m.
0: So oh, that's rough.
15: That's all well, part of it.
0: They saved the money of another hotel and then all that petty cash that goes to hookers and blow.
15: I mean, I don't know if that's where I'm sending it. But,
1: Kyle, don't fall for it, man.
0: All right, BG's 0-2, dude. Oh. They got their ass handed to them by Nebraska. Is this? I was talking earlier in the week, Kyle, that this can't be good for the psyche of the team. First off, you lose to Tarleton State, and everybody's hammering BG for losing to an FBS team, but they're a good one. And then you get hammered last week by Nebraska, and now you're taking on Iowa State. I mean, are you worried at all about the psyche of the team of getting used to losing with the possibility of going down 0-3 or starting 0-3?
15: I wouldn't say worry. You know, it's definitely in the back of people's heads, I would imagine. But, you know, you go into the locker room, you go out to practice, and the team, honestly, it's refreshing to see. They're the same group of guys that they were at the beginning of the season in terms of morale, in terms of closeness, in terms of, you know, how they're leaning on each other. So while you would think that's definitely a side effect of the way the season started, it's not showing yet. So I think the big thing is they understand that this is a tough stretch, but at the end of the day, the MAC record's still 0-0, and a championship there is still on the line, still a possibility.
0: So are you saying it's basically playing these bigger schools that doesn't give BG much of a chance to win is just all about the money? You guys are just going for the payday?
15: Kind of like a preseason. Yeah, you know, you get the guys ready, you get them figuring things out, but you still treat them the same as a game you want to win, but a loss stings nonetheless, but you learn about yourself. And I think that's been the message is, yeah, we've been losing, but we're learning a lot about the team in the locker room, and we'll see what happens, you know, this week and next week with the final two non-conference games. But that's been the message. You know, you learn, you get better for the next week, and by the time that, you know, Mac's schedule rolls around, we're going to be ready.
0: Hollywood, what's the spread on this game? Even know?
1: Let me check. I haven't checked. I won't.
0: All right. And then you got South Florida, finally. Another home game.
1: This one is Iowa State's favorite by 22.5.
0: Okay.
1: It's coverable, right?
0: Is that game on TV? Do we know?
1: Yeah.
0: ESPNU. All right, cool. Yeah,
1: the U.
15: Yep.
0: All right. What about South Florida? Is that one you guys are going to win?
15: I hope so. You know,
0: I'm not very confident, my man.
15: So, I'm always going to go into a week thinking we've got a shot to win it. So I grew up a Browns fan, so I think ingrained optimism is just part of being, you know, being a fan of orange and brown, I guess, right now. But I do think, you know, one of these times we're going to get over the hump and we're going to get in the win column.
0: Is that this weekend, Kyle?
15: That's my mindset.
0: Is that this weekend?
15: I hope so.
1: There's a chance, man.
0: Yeah, so you're saying there's a chance.
1: There's a chance.
0: All right, so wait a minute. Are you a Cleveland kid? Did you grow up in the Cleveland area?
15: No, I'm from Tiffin originally, just indoctrinated into the Cleveland sports fandom.
1: Gotcha. Sorry, Kyle.
0: Tiffin. Okay.
15: Yes, sir. Yeah.
0: All right. And then you went to BG, I'm assuming, and graduated, and you just couldn't leave the college life because you refused to grow up.
15: Pretty much, yeah. I came here and never left. So
1: it's a great place to be, unlike that school in Toledo where you want to run away after you graduate.
0: I'm sorry, they're 1-1.
1: Oh, cool.
0: About to be 2-1.
1: How's their enrollment?
0: Their enrollment sucks.
1: We don't care about athletics right now. Our volleyball team is great.
0: That is true. And the hockey. You got hockey.
15: Yep.
0: All right.
15: Yep.
0: What else you want to ask Kyle about this weekend's game? Because honestly, it's going to get a lot more interesting, yes. Kyle. When the MAC starts, Coach George's press conference. You know, he's talking about how the team's resilient and they're still working hard. And you know, we made adjustments at halftime. We played better in the third quarter.
1: And they did.
0: I mean, yeah, that's all true, yeah. But. You still got your ass handed to you 56-7, though. Come on. Anyway, what else? You got anything else? We'll talk about volleyball.
1: Yeah, any adjustments that you saw at practice personnel-wise? Any ideas of maybe looking at different quarterbacks or running backs? Or is it same team, new game, fresh start?
15: I think the running back room, we kind of started to see it last week of – almost like a two-headed monster, but we'll see if it becomes a three-headed monster. Austin Dendy's been really great for us, but Nakia Mockery started to get some more carries, some more action in there. Posted a whole bunch of career highs at Nebraska. So, and then Kamarion Baldwin is another guy that he's got a lot of speed, a lot of speed. So I think the running back room, there's some creativity that can be done there, some things that can happen. But I think the first step is creating a more balanced approach, and that's what our offensive coordinators have talked about is we've got really great running backs, but when the defense is stacking the box a little bit, it makes it a little harder to get that momentum rolling. So I think we started to see it last week, that mixing in a lot of different guys, a lot of different faces at the skill positions, and kind of letting them roll out and see what they can do. So like I said, obviously you still want to win these games, but a little bit of a preseason, that fact of seeing what guys work where and what you can do with them.
0: What's the health of the team like, Kyle?
15: Still pretty solid. There's really no big ones of note. We listed our left tackle situation as an or going into the season, and one of those guys went down against Tarleton State and is working his way back. But it's a good situation to have in terms of the health. We're in good shape there.
1: Start listing guys as doubtful, man. Doubtful on Wednesday.
0: Yeah, exactly.
1: Probable on Thursday.
0: Yep. Go LSU approach.
1: We'll see what happens on Saturday.
0: Yeah. We're not sure. We're not sure if the team's even going to show up. All right. That's so true. This weekend, some what's happening at BG? Anything?
15: Yeah, some big volleyball matches. Hosting Dayton tonight and then Missouri tomorrow at noon. So Dayton is a perennial power in terms of volleyball in this area, so 123 matches last year. And then Missouri's an SEC team, so not often you get an SEC team to visit a MAC school in any sport, but you know, volleyball pulled off an upset over Ohio State earlier this year, so they've proven they can beat those power conference teams. So yeah, two really great opponents coming into the Stroh Center this weekend for volleyball.
1: Hey, next weekend is homecoming. I expect to win, Kyle. I might have to suit up if I need to, but
0: stop it
1: by any means.
15: I think everyone's hoping for a win on homecoming. That's the golden ticket.
0: Yeah, let's hope so. All right, before you go, how do you think the Browns are going to do against Tampa this weekend? Baker Mayfield, he's going to be angry and bitter because the last time they played, the Browns beat him. He's got a lot to prove. He played like garbage last week, so he's going to be extra fired up. Your thoughts on the Browns and Buccaneers this weekend?
15: Well, let's put it this way. I'll be doing my football notes for the South Florida game while the Browns game's on, and I'll just have it on as background noise because I can't bring myself to watch it anymore. It's there in case it surprises me, but that's the point we've reached.
0: So you're not real confident that your Browns are gonna pull it out on the road?
1: They shouldn't have traded Baker.
15: I unfortunately think we're gonna see a lot of Browns mock drafts here in a couple weeks. I've got a couple weeks to be generous.
1: Oh, Arch is the new hope for the Browns.
0: That's
1: oh,
0: it.
1: No. Oh, brother.
0: My prediction, if the perv Watson doesn't do anything in the first half, Shador will start second half.
1: They're going to make him earn that money, man.
0: We'll see. All right, Kyle, great job as always, my man. Thanks for
1: appreciate
0: going on.
1: You,
0: we
1: Kyle.
0: Appreciate it. And Talon's up.
1: Appreciate
0: go Falcons.
1: Look at you. There you go.
15: Absolutely.
0: All right, there you go. It's
1: you
0: either my talons are up or I got arthritis.
1: Yeah, just a little bit. There you go.
0: I got a crease. Is that what it is? All right, dude. Have a good weekend, man.
1: See you later, Kyle. Thanks.
0: See ya. He puts up with a lot of crap for me, doesn't he? But he handles it.
1: Yes, he does.
0: All right, we got a minute here, so I want to bring it in because I wanted to talk about this because I put it in my promo. It's not going well for Chapel Bill.
1: Ah.
0: Talking about Bill Belichick, coach of North Carolina. Steve Belichick has resigned as North Carolina's defensive coordinator. Now, a lot of people were saying that, you know, after a couple of years, Bill was going to step aside and Steve was going to take over the program.
1: That was the talk when he first got hired, yeah.
0: That ain't happening now. Because they did an internal investigation of the football program's culture under Billy Boy. UNC announced the findings of their investigation yesterday in conjunction with Steve Belichick's resignation. They said in a statement that the investigation, ready? The investigation determined that certain actions demonstrated a disregard for Carolina's values and standards of conduct.
1: Okay.
0: These actions were isolated in scope and not a systemic failure, the school said. All necessary corrective actions are now underway and will be overseen by Carolina Athletics and the Office of University Counsel. With these actions, the university considers the investigation resolved. According to sources, Hollywood, with direct knowledge of the proceedings, the investigation was wide-ranging in scope and included questions about sex between female staff and players, as well as drug use within the program. So the players are getting busy. Maybe that's why they're 2-0. UNC did not provide specific findings of its investigation, nor did it specifically connect Steve Belichick, who's 39, or former general manager Michael Lombardi, one of Bill's besties, who resigned earlier this month, to the investigation, despite mentioning both in Thursday's statement. You want to know what happened, Hollywood?
1: What happened?
0: Here's what happened.
16: You slammed her, you dumped her donuts, you gave her dog a sausage, you stuffed her like a Thanksgiving turkey.
0: That's what happened. Despite the university declaring the matter resolved, UNC General Counsel Paul Newton told the AP yesterday that the door is essentially never closed and that the UNC, that's what it says, the UNC, would take corrective actions in the future if new credible information warranted. Despite the numerous off-field controversies, North Carolina's 2-0. Opening the season with wins over TCU and East Tennessee State. You know why they put that in there from the attorney?
1: Why?
0: Any credible information warranted? They're leaving the door open for lawsuits from women. From women that were on the other end of this.
16: You slammed her, you dumped her donuts, you gave her dog a sausage, you stuffed her like a Thanksgiving turkey.
1: They got a big game this week, right?
0: Don't know. Who they playing?
1: I think they got Clemson. I'll double check.
0: Check it. Check it, bro.
1: Yeah, North Carolina. Oh, we should have added this to the watch list. Yeah, North Carolina at Clemson, noon on ESPN.
0: All right, what's the spread? I usually only do top 25 teams.
1: Well, you know.
0: Except BG and UT.
1: Clemson's favored by 9.5.
0: Yeah, I wouldn't have picked that one because it's too much of a, you know.
1: That's fair.
0: All right, there you go. Coming back, parting thoughts. Yes, ladies and gentlemen, the saddest break of the show and of the week is our final break because, well, if you follow me on social, I've been posting a lot more little clips of the show.
1: Yeah.
0: So if you need the, you know, the fix.
1: Your fixings.
0: Of me in Hollywood over the weekend, I usually post a couple over the weekend. So if you're not following on Instagram, at Denny Radio or at Denny Radio on X or Facebook or... You know, it's all there.
1: We got a TikTok.
0: Yeah, TikTok, Denny Radio Show, Real Denny Radio on Insta, Denny Radio on, just follow one, you know, and then you'll get them. Very simple. And give us a follow, give us a like. Our numbers are growing, dude.
1: Yeah, we're getting there.
0: We're kicking ass, taking names, and we enjoy doing it. All right, let me squeeze a call in. Somebody's calling. I don't want them to hold. Good morning. You're on the air. What's your name, please?
17: Hey, guys, it's Curtis. How are we doing today?
1: Curtis!
0: Living the dream, Curtis.
17: Yeah, it's the weekend. Everyone's fired up, right?
0: Yeah.
17: Yeah, calling in to talk about the Panthers tonight. Big game against defending NBC champs, Genoa.
1: Yep.
17: Genoa's 2-2. Maumee's 3-1. Game's at Maumee tonight. It's going to be a battle. Both teams, it was a close game last year that Maumee ended up losing, but it was a close game. Excited to see what happens tonight. I think we get one of our two injured players back this evening, so that'll help. And we just need to keep on winning, and I think we'll be all right. Our quarterback struggles a little bit, man. He's thrown 4 picks in the last 2 games, so he's got to make a little bit better decisions. Other than that, they've been playing great. They've gotten better every single game. So as long as they can keep getting better every game, they'd be in great shape at the end of the season to hopefully win the league title this year. So we'll see how that goes.
0: I'm looking forward to seeing them tonight because they're one of the games on BCSN.
17: Yeah.
0: So I'll be able to watch them tonight, Curtis.
17: Yeah, I saw that.
0: By the way, are you going to the game and what are you wearing? Because I'll look for you. Are you the guy in purple?
17: I'm at every game, and I will have on probably jeans tonight. It's supposed to get windy, and then I have on my yellow and blue or purple Adidas shoes that everybody loves. They're total mommy colors, so that's cool.
0: Nice.
17: And then I usually have a mommy T-shirt on, or I've got some hoodies or a jacket or whatever. But they all say "Cheer Dad" on it because obviously I'm rooting for my daughter. Man. And I got to shout out my daughter Marley real quick too, because she said people were telling her they heard me on the radio, and I never said her name. So I want to shout out my daughter Marley. I hope she has a good game tonight.
0: She's the best damn cheerleader of the entire squad. Come on, let's be honest.
1: What time is the tailgate?
17: That's what I'm saying. I don't know tonight. Probably around 5.
1: All right.
0: Let's go to Dale's at 5. Drinks are on Hollywood.
17: Yeah, I'm in. My daughter's a hostess there too, so we can get in and get a table quick.
0: Nice.
17: Nice.
1: I'll be busy, but good luck to the Panthers tonight.
0: Yeah.
1: Man.
17: Yeah. Hopefully, we can pull it out and keep on winning. We're at 3 in a row right now, so hopefully, we can keep it rolling.
1: There you go, man. Have fun.
17: All right, gentlemen, you guys have a good weekend. Go Blue, go Panthers.
0: You got it, my man. See ya, Curtis. I just enjoy talking to him.
1: Curtis, yeah.
0: Good dude. Loves his family, obviously, and he loves his mommy Panthers.
1: Yes.
0: All right, now we're breaking. Last segment is next. 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
0: I'm bummed. It's been a fun week, Hollywood. Today, best show of the week, though. I don't know why that is. Maybe because, you know, we're ready to check the hell out. I don't know. It's been fun. Thanks for putting up with us. It's been a good time. Thank you to Cinco de Mayo Mexican Bar and Grill, the number 5, DeMayoToledo.com. 10 minutes from now, a little over, lunch special start, $8.99 or less. 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Also to Bob at Cigar Affair with the phone line, 877-909-1007. All right, I'm going to put a picture up here on our live video feed, and I need you to explain this to me, Hollywood.
1: Yes.
0: There is a DJ competition, an all R&B DJ competition coming to Toledo the end of the month.
1: Yeah.
0: At, what's the name of this club? Club Cliche?
1: Cliche. You don't see the little...
0: Oh, there it is. There Cliche. You go. There yeah. It is. All right. I didn't know Cliche was spelled with a K. Maybe in... different world. I don't know. And winner takes all $1,000.
1: Yeah.
0: DJ 419. Are we familiar with DJ 419?
1: Shout out to all the DJs in the competition.
0: You don't know him? How about DJ Stevie Chanel?
1: I know Stevie.
0: What about DJ Knotts?
1: I know Knotts.
0: DJ Zay?
1: Yes. Familiar with his work.
0: DJ CMB?
1: He, a great human being, I'm assuming.
0: DJ Sick?
1: Awesome.
0: Spelled S-Y-C-K.
1: Awesome person.
0: And then Tarvis.
1: Tarvis is a great person.
0: He doesn't even use DJ. He's DJ. Just Tarvis.
1: Tarvis.
0: DJ Goldie?
1: Amazing.
0: DJ Sid Deluxe?
1: Great.
0: Izza the DJ?
1: Another great person.
0: DJ Hypress? Empress.
1: Press.
0: Oh, that must be a chick.
1: I wouldn't say that, but...
0: Okay. Maybe DJ Impress.
1: Impress.
0: Like, impress, like I'll impress you.
1: Impressive. There you go.
0: Inflow Wet.
1: Inflow We Trust.
0: Inflow We Trust. Are we familiar with him?
1: Yes, I know him. He's a great person.
0: Rocky Duh.
1: He's another great person.
0: Miss DJ, J-A-Y-Y.
1: Not familiar with her work, but an amazing DJ.
0: DJ Popoff?
1: Yes. Not familiar with
0: Popoff. All right. And then DJ Hollywood.
1: Yes.
0: Am I assuming you're DJ Hollywood?
1: Yes, you are.
0: You're in this competition.
1: I am.
0: You better bring home the freaking $1,000, dude, or don't come to work.
1: That's how I feel.
0: You need to bring it.
1: R&B isn't really my thing.
0: By the way, I was. We don't take excuses on this show. What kind of excuses are you giving us?
1: But
0: dude,
1: I'll try my best.
0: You got to train between now and Sunday the 27th.
1: I'm going to work on the set list. I'll come up with something. How
0: do they base this? Is it by mixes, by crowd response, by what? You don't know?
1: That's kind of why I don't. I DJed at this club before, so they put me in the competition. I'm assuming I'll do great if I win.
0: Yep.
1: You know.
0: Dude, you got to bring it. Come to work.
1: It's kind of
0: Monday.
1: Like cigars, you know. Everybody has their own favorite cigar.
0: All right, so Club Cliche on Alexis Road. Where the heck is that?
1: That's right off Douglas and Alexis.
0: Okay. Wait a minute.
1: It used to be Encore Nightclub.
0: Okay.
1: If you're familiar. You use the party.
0: Is that the one that sits off the road just a little bit?
1: Slightly. Yes.
0: Was that what was it in the 90s when I used to go there and get drunk?
1: Oh, that was back in the 90s. I was there too. I used to get drunk there.
0: Yeah, you were 7. What the hell was the name of that place? I forgot what it was. Anyway, I got to check it out. I was in one DJ competition my entire life.
1: You won.
0: For a club DJ when I was in Minneapolis.
1: Did you win?
0: And not many people knew who I was.
1: That's how I'm going to be in this one.
0: And it was all these city, all these club DJs and me. And I did something none of them did.
1: What? Talked?
0: One, I was a mixing machine, which everybody was. So that wasn't it.
1: There you go.
0: Dude, I commanded so much attention in the room.
1: That's what you got to do.
0: I packed the damn dance floor because I started ripping people and heckling them. And I open up the mic and start talking. And the other DJs are like, that's not fair. He's a radio DJ. I'm like, no, it's fair. You turn on the damn mic and you gotta run the damn party.
1: You got to talk.
0: You can't just sit there.
1: You got to talk.
0: You need any pointers from the old man? I'm so going to this.
1: I'm going to write down my set list. How about that?
0: All right.
1: I have no time, no idea which time I go.
0: Does this thing start?
1: It's from 5 until, and everyone has a 20-minute set. So you do the math. That's about 5 hours of DJ.
0: Oh, hell.
1: So when I give my time, I'll let you know.
0: They'll give you the time?
1: I can save you some time.
0: Can you be?
1: No way DJ Chris Hollywood is staying there for 6 hours waiting.
0: Yeah, me neither.
1: There you go. How about that?
0: All right, you let me know, people. We got to pack the house, people.
1: I'm a little big damn deal.
0: For Hollywood.
1: All right.
0: All right, dude. Paperwork's in order. Let's get the hell out of here.
1: Have a great weekend. Thank you, everybody, who commented and played along this week.
0: Go Blue. Go Ole Miss.
1: We're out of here.
0: Go Browns.
1: Tigers. Yes, sir.
0: Hit it.
6: I'm out of here.
0: Until next time, this is Denny Schaefer saying, do what you love is freedom. Loving what you do, that's happiness. Keep dreaming and love the one who loves you most. See ya, Toledo.
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3: He did have an incredibly inflamed appendix.
1: 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The Rich Eisen Show. On today's show, senior writer for the MMQB, Albert Breer. And now, with inflation, it's the $46 million man. Rich Eisen.
4: Hey there, everybody. Welcome to this edition of the Rich Eisen Show. And not to put too fine a point on it, the stakes are very high. This could wind up being the most consequential show I've ever done. Because if it doesn't go well, if somehow, some way I'm off, that might mean that the 30 years that I've been a national sportscaster and everything that I've been fortunate enough to accomplish could all be because I had an appendix. And this is my first appendixless show of my career.
5: Of your life.
4: Of my life. Yeah. So, hey, Disney Plus, ESPN app, ESPN Radio, Sirius XM Channel 80. This is an experiment. The pressure's on. I feel I've got it in me, even though the it is definitely not an appendix, because that thing is out. That's a fact. Hey, Chris, how are you?
6: Hey, man. Great to see you, dude. Welcome back.
4: Who am I and what am I doing here?
6: I'm great at parties.
4: Good to see you, Jay. How are you?
7: Hey, good to see you, Rich.
4: TJ Jefferson, how are you?
5: I got to be honest with you, bro. You losing your appendix was not in the script.
4: It was not in the script. Oh, no. It's the first Omaha of the football season.
5: I try not to get too far ahead, but I didn't.
4: Well,
5: yeah,
4: then.
5: Yeah.
4: Thank you to Colleen Wolf for pinch hitting in a pinch, a true pinch hitter.
5: Right.
4: Thanks to Suze for her outstanding reporting from the field.
5: Yes. That was phenomenal.
4: While I was under general anesthesia. By the way, I salute general anesthesia. At attention.
5: Is he 5-star?
4: Very much so. Good to see everybody out there, and thank you to everybody for your well wishes. I'm back.
5: Welcome back, brother.
4: I'm back. Listen, I chose the Buffalo Bills to win the American Football Conference this year and Josh Allen to be the MVP. And so far, you know, one of the things I like other than just being healthy, not needing emergency surgery, is being right. And so far, kind of right, because the Bills look superb, although their defense could use to have the bolts tightened a little bit. But they didn't have Ed Oliver last night. No problem.

0: 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NMLS 696891. During the game, I was wondering if the Lions were trying to look up to see if any of the touchdowns scored by Josh Allen in one of the end zones obstructed by the view in Highmark Stadium could just be counted as just didn't happen.
1: We didn't see it. We couldn't
0: see it. If everybody can't see that score, maybe it doesn't count. Doesn't work that way. Boy, it was an avalanche at the beginning, and the Lions couldn't stop anything the Bills did. When the Bills actually, I think it was the third quarter, late third, I forget. Because again, I was going against Josh Allen in one fantasy league. Oof. And then going against Amon-Ra St. Brown in another fantasy league. Coop had them both in our show, Guillotine League. Jeez. Said it was the greatest fantasy night of his life.
1: 85 points.
0: And so Amon-Ra was doing what Amon-Ra does. And same thing with Jared Goff, who, by the way, now has over 40,000 career passing yards through 153 games. That's tied with Kirk Cousins and Dan Marino for the fourth fastest in NFL history to 40,000 career passing yards, behind only Stafford, Matt Ryan, and Drew Brees. That's some pretty select company. It's his 25th straight game with a touchdown pass. That's the longest active streak in the league and the longest in the history of the Lions. So offensively, they're doing stuff. But they were lucky to escape against the Saints last week with the backwards pass that was really a forwards pass because his arm was moving in a certain direction. And that wasn't, I'm sorry, Saints fans, the appropriate officiating of what's in the rule book. I don't know why it's in the rule book. And then, you know, they did defend a 2-point conversion in overtime. Otherwise, they'd be 0-2 right now because whatever they planned went out the window. Aiden Hutchinson did get the ball out on the second snap of the game, and it somehow the Bills got it back. When that happened, I'm like, okay, look out. Allen just freight trained it from there on out. When that train whistle's going in Buffalo, in Western New York, in that stadium,
2: ain't no stopping it.
0: It isn't. And the Lions now are 1-1 this year. Not the end of the world, clearly. There are going to be some teams 0-2 by Monday morning and potentially Tuesday morning if the Rams lose to the Giants on Monday night, where there will be people in full-on DEFCON 1 mode. The Lions will not be that team. They don't have to be. They're 1-1. They have the Jets at home next before they visit Carolina on a Sunday night. And then they visit Arizona. And I'll tell you what, the offense that Arizona puts out there may be just as good as the one that the Bills are doing right now, or close to it. Hey, I know Brissett's no Allen, but they just had a, I don't know if week one's going to lie about Arizona or not, but then they got an early bye before two home dates in division, their first division games. They've got to come up with those wins before they visit Miami and go to Germany to take on the Patriots. So the schedule doesn't appear to be, you know, nightmarish. Yeah, winnable games out there. Yeah. Take a breath, take a beat. The problem for the Lions lie here. 63 first downs allowed this season. 63 of them. That's tied with the 85 Colts for the second most all time. Two games of time, the 2018 Chiefs that gave up 66 first downs in the first two games of the season. So they're giving up first downs. Tyler Shuck looked like the Breeze second coming, and Josh Allen looked like Josh Allen against this defense. And then the toughness, right? The fortitude of this team, the grit that we always hear about of a Dan Campbell Lions team, the grit They are 4-6 in road games since the start of last season. From 23 and through 24, the two previous seasons, the Lions were an NFL best 14-3 on the road. They have lost that mojo or the grit. That's the problem. The grittiness is gone. Dan Campbell had this to say after the loss.
2: You have to play your best ball to have a chance to reduce points against those, against that team and that quarterback. And we did not do that. We had a hand in helping them out there a little bit. And it wasn't good enough. You know, it's not good enough. But like I told the guys, at least you know now. You know, at least we know what it looks like now. You know, it's a good team playing good football. And we know after two games, we kind of know who we are. We're figuring some stuff out. And we got about 3 days here to kind of figure that out before we start getting ready for the Jets as a staff as well.
0: They don't see the Bears until Thanksgiving. And then they'll see them in the second to last game of the year before they go to Green Bay to finish the season. They're at Minnesota in week 15. So the division's going to be wide open until the end of the year, one would think. But those Bears games, man, because Ben Johnson is there. And the narrative is just going to be screaming louder and louder and louder. The two narratives about the Bears, about the Lions right now, is they're not the same without Ben Johnson. Period. End of story. And their Super Bowl window closed when Dan Campbell went for it on the fourth, you know, on fourth down over and over again in the NFC Championship game, fair or not, a couple years ago. They've got 15 games left this season to push back on the narrative. That's a ton of games. And they got people like Jack Campbell who refuses to, you know, take it well, which is good because this is the grit we're talking about.
3: Yeah, I'm going to be honest with you. Hats off to them. Played terrible. And it starts with me. And I feel like it's on me. I got to be better. And I ain't got no other thing to do to look in the mirror and be better. So that's really where it starts. It starts with us. But, yeah, they did a good job. I mean, every time I lace up my cleats, I'm going 100%. Yeah, put it on me. I played terrible, so I got to be better, especially for the offense for all these guys in the locker room.
0: Yeah, he was getting choked up. All right, so the way through... Got to come up with a home date win against the Jets. Go to Carolina and put the points on the board similar to what the Bears just did, right? Go to Arizona, come up with that win. Now suddenly you're 4-1 going on a bye before you get two home dates against your home division rivals in Green Bay and Minnesota before you visit Miami. There are some wins out there, one at a time, but this first 2 weeks on defense, no bueno to say the least.
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1: 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Ross in New Jersey wants to talk. What's up, Ross?
2: Mr. Rich, how you doing, man?
1: Mr. Ross, what's up?
3: Ross.
2: What's going on? So, just real quick, I feel like I'm always ahead of the curve when it comes to, you know, preseason hate watches, and no better for me than the Detroit Lions. You know, I faded, took their under 9.5 in 23. They went to the NFC title game, followed that up, took their under 10.5 the next year. They won 15 games out of 17. But now last year, you see that it finally, you know, acclimated into something. They finished mathematically behind everybody's favorite punching bag, you and our guy, J.J. McCarthy. And now you see it this year, they followed up. Rich, you said it best. I agree with you. I'm completely out on the Detroit train. In fact, I'll go as far as to proclaim this Chicago game coming up between Minnesota, which it's now confirmed is going to be Carson Wentz under center. Between Carson Wentz and the Chicago Bears is for the NFC North Championship.
1: I don't know, pal. I mean, listen, Josh Jacobs is eventually going to come back. I don't think he's done for the year.
2: I mean, they're out. They don't have Micah for, what is it, six weeks?
1: No, well, he's going to come back, too. Again, a season's long. Don't forget, the Bears were 0-2 last year and damn near made it to the NFC Championship game. So, yeah.
2: I'll say the one thing, at least on Detroit. You have a case for Green Bay. I'm completely out on Detroit, and I think Campbell said it best himself after that NFC Championship game when he said basically this may have been our only shot. And I think that's kind of, you know, points to the fact that there are no more Fugazi words in sports than, you know, house money and we'll be back next year, because you never know. And look at Detroit. You know, they got one and done. Like I said, 51 season, got one and done by a Washington team that hasn't been back on the scene since either. And then last year, flat out missing the playoffs too. That very well could have been their only shot. And Rich, I think I'm with you. I think it was their only shot with this core.
1: Ross, thanks for the call. That's Ross in New Jersey. That was a banger of a call, right?
3: Good stuff, Ross.
1: Top five matchups of week number two, still on the marquee, brought to you by Hyundai. Hit it.
4: High five. 1, 2, 3, 4, 5.
5: Rich's top five.
1: All right, here we go. The five remaining matchups I'm keen to see in week two, brought to you by Hyundai. Number five is Bengals and Texans. Can't wait to see that one. Bengals 1-0, Texans 0-1. If the Texans don't win this one, that would mean that they lose their first two games at home. That's not what you want to do, 0-2. And then to the Bills and the Bengals, which means if you do not get out of your division, a division title, and if you go into the playoffs as a wild card, or you do win your division and you need to get set for the divisional round, you might be going to Cincinnati and or Buffalo. So these are two bad tie breaks if the Texans lose this one. And the Bengals, for them to start 2-0 after all they do is start poorly, what a massive thing that would be. And Houston could bounce back. They could be 1-1 and have the tiebreak on Cincinnati down the road. Can't wait for it. Number four, you pointed out, Chris, inclement weather. Steelers and Patriots.
3: Yeah.
1: The Patriots.
3: Big game.
1: I mean, if they go 0-2 and the Bills have a two-game lead going in a week three,
3: rough.
1: You know, and New England then emerges having to go to Jacksonville, while Buffalo stays home and welcomes in the Chargers to come all the way across the country, that's not good. They got to take this one and take it down and just look Aaron Rodgers in the face and say, your last trip to New England is not a good one for you, sir. Enjoy your retirement. We'll see you down the road. Vaya con Dios. And, of course, the Steelers could go in right now and go 2-0 to start. I mean, lots at stake. Can't wait for it. Steelers and Patriots, number three. You know, our caller just said he thinks it's for the NFC North title. I mean, listen, the Vikings did not look very good until the roof caved in on Green Bay. But Vikings at Bears, Carson Wentz getting a start. And by the way, if Kyler Murray's out.
6: Officially ruled out.
1: There you go. And Carson Wentz does not last the game. Who could come in? the man who came into Chicago last year and stuck it to him on a Monday night. Could J.J. McCarthy go back to his home state of Illinois and come back with a big-time win on behalf of Minnesota? He's just a heartbeat away. My guy, J.J., got to be ready. Stay ready. Because you know, who knows? Carson Wentz, the Vikings, taking on the Bears. Winner goes to 2-0 and takes the lead in this division because Green Bay can't be better than 1-1. The NFC North division lead early on is on the line. Here we go. Number two is Jaguars at Broncos. How do the Broncos follow up that week one clunker on Monday night in Kansas City? How does this offense show up as opposed to last week with a no-show? Do we talk about the play calling again? Can the defense show up and put the bang thing on the Jaguars in the same way that the Jaguars did it to Denver last year? Boy, this is a big football game, and I can't wait to see a physical, nasty, late window game on PBS. And the number one game I'm looking forward to for the rest of week two, again, I'm not a company man. I'm not.
0: But
1: Giants and Rams, baby. Monday Night Football. Whose house is it?
0: Rams house.
1: Are you going?
0: Yeah.
1: Okay, you'll be there?
0: Yeah, buddy.
1: Okay. Giants, can they go to 2-0 by beating the Rams? Can they just basically say what we did to Dallas is what we do to everybody, and we are 2-0, and we're going to take the Rams and make them 0-2, and Australia is coming to Los Angeles? Or do the Rams just say, hey, we slept in our beds. Nobody's talking about how we got here. You know how we got here? The 405, like the Californians. And the 405 down to Century Boulevard and make a left.
3: Yeah, it took the 105.
0: Yeah. Maybe they took the 105.
1: Maybe they take the 105. I don't know.
3: Closer to us.
1: Giants and Rams, baby. Monday Night Football. That's my top five list.
4: You think we need one more?
1: Okay.
4: Oh. All right, we'll get one more.
0: One more.
1: The Commanders against Gatti.
0: Gatti. Gatti.
1: Greatest offense Gatti. There is, huh?
3: Hey, man.
1: I'm sorry. I put myself out there for this team. I feel let down.
3: It's one the 60 minutes of football,
1: I know.
3: Rich.
1: I know.
3: Leave that behind with your appendix, okay?
1: Ah.
3: Back there, dog.
1: Okay.
3: Let it go. Moving on.
1: Moving on. Actually, I just gave up the real Gatti, the greatest appendix there is.
0: Was it?
1: Not really. I mean, 57 years of shelf life.
3: The grossest appendix of all time, maybe.
1: It's like Titanic. For 57 years.
3: The grossest.
1: All right, this is a big one. 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I did it.
3: Sweating like you did.
1: I did it. A great show without an appendix.
0: Did it.
1: Hey.
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23: I'm John Ryder. NBA and the Utah Jazz have agreed on a five-year, $157.5 million deal with guard Keontae George, who averaged nearly 24 points and 6 assists per game last season. Week 2 of the NFL getting started last night in Buffalo, with the Bills going to 2-0 with a 41-31 victory over the Lions. Josh Allen with 248 yards passing, 3 touchdowns to 3 different receivers, and also 2 touchdown runs. Allen on playing his first game at Buffalo's new stadium, Highmark Stadium.
24: Yeah, I think at the national anthem, caught myself like taking it all in and understanding how cool of what I get to do. You know, my job is the coolest thing in the world. It's everything that I've ever wanted, to be the quarterback of an NFL franchise. And I'm just very fortunate that I ended up here in Buffalo and got to, be the first quarterback to open this stadium, which is a special spot.
23: Bills receiver DJ Moore suffered an AC joint sprain in the win, but it's not considered to be serious. Bengals quarterback Joe Burrow will start against the Texans on Sunday in Houston. He's been limited this week with back tightness.
25: Hey, it's Michelle Smallman, and coming up Monday, the Rams are coming off an uninspiring week 1 loss to the 49ers. With no Myles Garrett, should they be on upset alert against the Giants? It's on Sportsmanlike, 6 a.m. Eastern, right here on ESPN Radio, ESPN2, and ESPNU.
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5: 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I am in Lexington, Kentucky, and Myron Metcalf, representing Uncle Al's Tacos, is in Minneapolis, Minnesota. For those of you watching on Disney Plus, he is in a different backdrop. If you listened to yesterday's show, it was a lot of fun as Myron couldn't get connected to the internet, had to use a tin can and string to get on the radio. So he decided to do it from his house today. Yeah. Myron, great to see you. And it's nice to see you finally finding a little bit of internet out there.
2: Yeah, it was intense after the show, man. I made some phone calls, threatened some cancellations to let people know how upset I was. So
5: what did you find out? You know, I thought yesterday it was one of, I want to give a shout out to all the listeners, both on the phone, 888-SAY-ESPN, and on the text machine, which by the way is 772-774-5254. You can send text. People were at their best. Like, it was kind of my goal here is to create this like fun fan, like friends show where it's like everybody can communicate. And yesterday saw that at its best. I felt like you got a lot of good advice, Myron. You had some people giving you a hard time, which I didn't approve of, but how did it end up working out?
2: Well, you know, there were some people who weren't very kind. I felt like some people were kind of making fun a little bit, right?
5: Maybe a little bit. Yeah.
2: But other people were sincere. I got some great recommendations from people who seriously wanted to help me out. What I found out is apparently across the Twin Cities, people are cutting internet cables. Like, I don't know. Really? Like, apparently it's like a thing. Apparently it's like, I don't know if it's between like construction and like trying to
5: Is it like
2: upgrade.
5: A political statement? What is it?
2: I was told that like sometimes the internet just goes out. Like sometimes someone just cuts a cord. And I don't know enough about it to understand, but you know, nobody wants to tell you the full details of it and kind of what the real problem was. So hopefully that's the end of it, though.
5: All right. For people who are not watching on Disney Plus, and I highly recommend you do. It's a good way to look. I want to explain for people. James, you can feel free to jump in. I want to explain to people Myron's backdrop, because Myron's backdrop is new. I haven't really seen this backdrop because he's normally not at his house. Yeah. So I'm just going to go through these. You explain to me how you got them. You have the ESPN helmet. I have seen that helmet in the Bristol building, in the main campus building. Did you steal that?
26: Yeah, did you?
2: First off, don't say the word steal. Okay. I was told I could take it.
5: By who? Someone that worked there?
2: I was told. I asked someone.
5: So you did steal that ESPN helmet?
2: No. Don't say steal. I was told by someone that I could have the helmet. That's okay, all I'm going to
5: tell you. But the key word there is someone.
2: Don't say still. Someone told me I could.

0: En garde!
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2: That are moderately watered, it looks to be.
3: Fake. They're fake.
2: Oh, they're fake. Okay.
3: Oh, yeah. All right.
2: And then you also have, is that supposed to be a fake Oscar?
3: I won Best Dad. And then...
2: Best Dad in a supporting role or in a...
3: No, I was named Best Dad by my kids. So Best Dad.
2: Okay. And they got you like an Oscar. That's kind
3: of
2: sweet.
3: Yeah, a couple of best, awards. And then, I don't know if you can't see it above me, but above me is a signed Giannis poster.
2: Oh, you have a signed Giannis poster.
3: I do.
2: Is he your favorite athlete?
3: No, but it was a gift. Okay. And other stuff, I didn't pay for anything, so people just give me stuff.
2: Yeah, interesting enough, didn't pay for anything, but he's arguing you didn't steal the ESPN.
3: I did not steal. I don't say steal because you're going to start a situation. I was told,
2: but if you
3: I said.
2: Hang on just a second. If you didn't steal it,
3: okay,
2: then it won't start a situation. I think methinks thou doth protest too much, as Shakespeare would say.
3: Yeah.
2: The mere fact you're suggesting that me saying you steal it would get you in trouble suggests maybe that you stole it.
3: Might not try to start a situation for y'all, but for me, all I know is I said to someone, can I take this? And they said, yes. And I said, I want to be clear. I can have this. And they said, yes, you can. So that was the end of it.
4: Why are you afraid to say that person's name?
2: Yeah, well, what is the person's name?
3: Who told you all were tattletales as kids. I get it now. You were those kids.
2: But if they have the authority to give it to you, it's not being a tattletale.
3: Names don't matter. Do they? Do the names matter?
2: It is Matt and Myron steals the furniture from ESPN. 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Let's go off the top.
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2: I sat down last night really excited to watch Thursday night football, beginning of the Buffalo Bills stadium. They played O Canada. Bare naked ladies were there, which is how you know it's a big event. And then the game started, and it was probably over after the first quarter. The Buffalo Bills get up 21-0, steamroll the Lions. Lions put up a fight to their credit and were able to score a little bit at the end. It ended up being 41-31, but the game was actually not as close, in my opinion, as the score indicated. A raucous crowd in Buffalo, one of the best NFL regular season crowds I think I've ever seen, to be honest with you. Josh Allen was amazing. He scored, ran for two touchdowns, passed for three. He has now run for four touchdowns and passed for five in his first two games. First player to ever do that in the history of the NFL. Myron, a very impressive performance. I think it's fair to say you've been a Josh Allen skeptic over the years. Does that make it better after last night?
3: I've given him his props. I have certainly been a Josh Allen supporter in that. I think he's the best quarterback in the NFL. I think that's undeniable right now. You look at what he did yesterday. It wasn't to me just the three touchdowns and the two that he ran for. It was the way he spread the ball around. Keon Coleman, like when he stops doing TikToks, Matt, he can actually maybe be a decent receiver. It just looked flawless. It was almost like watching LeBron out there, just physically how dominant I think he is. And yes, he has to carry the load, but if you tell me James Cook can run the ball like that, if you tell me his receivers are actually going to put him in a position to get that offense rolling, the Bills look like a really good team already. They've got two great wins to start the year, and I just think you got to say, okay, we can talk about the path to the Super Bowl, and I know it's early. They look the part of a team that can dominate anybody you put in front of them.
2: If you listen to the Sunday show, you know we've talked about this. I always watched football growing up, but I wasn't a massive NFL fan until we started the show 8 years ago. I ended up watching a lot of the NFL. And I think it's interesting when you watch Buffalo because there are two levels of strength Buffalo has. So the common fan, which was the fan I was forever, can look at Josh Allen and go, wow. Because he is, in my opinion, yes, the best quarterback playing right now. Mahomes obviously has a better career, but if

0: just talking about the way they play right now. Josh Allen is better. He can fling it. He throws it on a dime. He can run. He also can run over you. He's really the only quarterback in the league that I think when he hits a defender head on, he wins most of those battles. He also is really good at stepping up in the pocket, and Aiden Hutchinson, who's one of the better pass rushers in the league, looked lost a couple of times because he would just step up, get a step, and then he's gone, or he finds the open target. So Josh Allen has a greatness that I think football nerds appreciate. But, you know, I don't know if the average fan, they can see that it's that he's excellent. But what's great about the Bills, or at least as you saw last night, is once you're the person like I've become 8 years later, where you start to notice other things, other really impressive parts come about. And one is James Cook. I mean, James Cook is, we don't put him necessarily with Derrick Henry, Saquon Barkley, but he's probably right there below him. And when he's good, he is excellent. And last night, it felt like they could hand it to him and he could get yards on any play. And part of that is because the other thing that you notice, which is that offensive line. You know, if you had told me 8 years ago I would know who the left tackle was for Buffalo, I would have told you you were drunk. But then you watch Deion Dawkins, and he is out there just clearing pass. Mm-hmm. He's only allowed one pressure on Josh Allen the entire year, and even he disputes that one. That is what I think makes Buffalo so dangerous. And their defense has given up a lot of points. Gave up 31 to Houston, gave up 31 to Detroit. But you know what? I don't see a team, if they stay healthy, that will be able to compete with Boston's offense the entire year.
1: Yeah, and that's one of those games where if you just saw the box score, don't believe that. I mean, this was a game that was over very, very early. I mean, the points that Detroit scored late, the yards they got weren't necessarily valid, because Buffalo had put so much space between them and the Lions. And to your point, like, here's the thing about James Cook that you got to appreciate about Josh Allen. When it was time to pay James Cook a couple years ago, Josh Allen was like, yeah, write the check. Josh Allen knew what was going to help this team have the most success. And you don't always see that, Matt. In a world where we think running backs are expendable, in a world where we assume, hey, don't pick a running back in the first round, you can get somebody in the third, fourth, or fifth
0: round. I'm not sure that's true anymore, though, by the way. I mean, if you look at it, like, you and I have said that. It's been conventional wisdom the last few years. I've believed it. But you look at what Saquon Barkley did 2 years ago. You look at what Derrick Henry's done. You look at what Kenneth Walker III did in Seattle and is now also doing, at least after week one in Kansas City. I don't know if I believe that anymore. I actually now wonder if maybe there's a top seven or eight where it really does matter.
1: Yeah, no, but I think running backs will always be complimentary, though, in today's game. Like, I don't think there's any team that can say they're led by a running back and they have a chance to win anything.
0: So you don't think Saquon Barkley in Philadelphia were?
1: Well, Jalen Hurts led that team. And I think the passing attack, I don't think it's a bad thing when we say that a running back complements everybody else. I'll tell you, though, James Cook is the perfect complimentary piece for the Buffalo Bills, because I just think he takes advantage of the touches he gets. If you play with Josh Allen, Matt, you got to know you're not going to be the center of attention. You're not going to be the focus of the offense. You're not going to be the star of the show. You got to be good with that. And I think James Cook is. And when he goes off like that, and again, Keon Coleman being serious once for maybe in his career, now that he has to get paid, this offense looks special. The defense, I think, is going to have to be better to beat the really good teams. But if this is what we're seeing in week two, I don't think anyone's looked as good so far. Let's see what happens Sunday.
0: We still haven't seen totally what DJ Moore can be. No. Right? I mean, because he didn't do much in the first game, then he got hurt early in the second game. I think a big part of it are those two tight ends, Knox and Kincaid.
1: Yep,
0: I don't know that any team in football has two tight ends, maybe the Raiders, although they're not a contender, but with Mayer and Brock Bowers. But when you get those two guys, it takes up for the fact that they don't necessarily have a ton of receivers that stick out to you. I think they're great. We'll see what happens with the defense. You know, they were able to get a pass rush, but their secondary has had problems. Let's go to the other side. What about Detroit? I mean, you said going into the game, maybe the Detroit window has closed.
1: Yeah.
0: They're 1-1. I mean, on the one hand, you could say, well, you know, you lose to the Bills on the road on short rest. How can you give up on a team after that? How many teams are going to win that game? Bills are opening their stadium, short rest.
1: Don't do that.
0: Why can't I do that?
1: Don't do that, because you're giving them too much credit.
0: I want to do it.
1: But they didn't fight. You can't give them that much credit.
0: Fight. I mean, they did fight. They was 21-0, and they could easily have rolled over, but they immediately scored. They had the ball in the fourth quarter down 10. I mean, they had a chance. They didn't obviously execute, but they did. I disagree with you. They didn't fight.
1: No, they didn't. They didn't show up to fight. Yeah, I mean, they fought late when they were down and desperate.
0: I think they didn't show up, but I think it did show some resolve to not give up after it was 21-0. They certainly didn't come out of the gate successful.
1: You like Dan Campbell. Like, that's part of the way
0: I just don't like – I think you overreact to individual games. I think you see a game and you go, well, they're done. I'm just saying there are reasons – I gave them, like, I picked the Bills as one of my picks of the month to cover because I just didn't think that was a situation where the Lions were going to win.
1: No, it's not that I overreact to a game. For me, it's who are the Lions supposed to be? Like, if you tell me we just want to talk about the Lions as a middle-of-the-pack team, maybe they get into the playoffs, we'll see. You're right. You can't be too critical of teams like that because what are they actually playing for? Mm-hmm. We've been talking about the Lions as a championship team. Like, that's the conversation we've been having in the last couple of years. Yeah. That's the kind of talent that they have.
0: But they're top guys in the secondary. Again, if you knew me 8 years ago, the fact I would be saying any of this is hilarious. Like, I would have known who the top two guys in the secondary were. Yeah.
1: No, this is great. Lions. I'm doing a show with Troy Aikman. Go ahead.
0: I'm sitting here like I'm Bill Barnwell. But if you look at the top two guys in the secondary, they've not played yet this year. Right? Yeah, the third guy was out yesterday. You know, I mean, Aiden Hutchinson's the only starter on the defensive line who got – I mean, they've been hurt a lot of the year. I just don't think you can completely say –
1: They almost lost to the Saints at home, Matt.
0: Now, that's an issue.
1: Tyler Shuck threw for almost 500 – like, that was
0: – 410.
1: But that was ridiculous.
0: Don't – please, I'm Bill Barnwell. Do not argue with me about stats.
1: I'm going to argue. Myron,
0: because I know the
1: – Dan Campbell. I do. That's like part of this. You like the Dan Campbell type. You like the fact that he's a motivator. Like the fact that a guy like that didn't go the traditional route. I like the Metallica quote
0: at the start of Hard Knocks.
1: He didn't go the traditional route. And let me tell you something. I did a game for ESPN a couple years ago, a Lions game. Mm-hmm. And I was standing at the tunnel when Dan Campbell did his pregame thing with the Lions. He's a special speaker and motivator. Like, he is a unique kind of presence when you see him on a football field in the NFL and the guys are looking at him ready to fight for him. I do think the criticism is valid. No Ben Johnson, no Aaron Glenn. Clearly, those were two very, very talented guys. He's not a play caller. He's not an offensive guru or a defensive guru. He's a game manager, which is okay. A lot of coaches are game managers, but you got to be a really good game manager. And I think losing those coordinators, I think has shown some of the flaws of Dan Campbell when it comes to in-game coaching decisions.
0: I do think it's fair to ask this question. Even as a Dan Campbell fan, when he lost Ben Johnson and Aaron Glenn, mm-hmm. What is he a guy who was great at picking coordinators and great at managing them, or is he a guy who can replace them and be fine? Because I think it is fair to say that they haven't looked the same since then. Now, whether that will continue, we'll see. I do wonder if Detroit Lions fans say, you know what? After that season with Ben Johnson, maybe we should have just had Ben Johnson. And I know, because then you lose him to a rival. With that said, I'm not willing to give up on them. They still have a lot of guys that will get healthy. That was a situation where they weren't going to win, and you give up on people too. I mean, I didn't give up on you when you didn't have internet. I brought you back. Like, come on.
1: Listen, Dan Campbell, one more loss, hot seat. The conversation is going to begin.
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0: 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By the way, Cardinals fans, Myron's not in town, so you don't have to worry about your helmets getting taken. Louisville takes on SMU. Coverage starts tonight. Tomorrow at 1 Eastern. By the way, tonight we'll be on U of L's campus. I'm coming. U of L people cannot like. I will be on ESPN Radio tonight at 9 o'clock from campus. 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Yeah. Monster Energy and Sirius XM. Where are they tonight?
1: Louisville.
0: We're going to turn our attention to the biggest game of the college football schedule, maybe all year. 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
0: I'm John Ryder. This just in from the NFL. The Vikings will start Carson Wentz at quarterback for Sunday's game against the Bears in Chicago, with Kyler Murray still dealing with a concussion that he suffered early in Minnesota's comeback win over Green Bay last Sunday. The Bills outlast the Lions 41-31 last night in Buffalo to open week two, and ESPN's Dan Orlovsky thinks that Buffalo has the most explosive offense in the NFL.
16: Healthy, that'll be the best offense in football this year because it's impossible to defend if they're healthy. The tight ends change everything. I think Kincaid changes everything. Whatever you think about JSN is to Darnold, Jamar Chase is to Burrow, Puka is to Matthew Stafford, Kincaid is to Josh Allen. He's the go-to guy. I think he's big Cooper Kupp.
0: Josh Allen had three touchdown passes, one to Dalton Kincaid. Allen with two touchdown runs in that win. Bengals quarterback Joe Burrow will get the start against the Texans on Sunday in Houston. He's been limited this week at practice with back tightness. Falcons will start Cooper Rush at quarterback for a second straight week when they host the Panthers on Sunday. Michael Penix still not ready yet. He's recovering from an ACL injury.
17: Hey, it's Evan Cohen. Coming up Monday, we'll recap a jam-packed football weekend and look ahead to a big early season matchup as the Giants head to L.A. to take on the Rams. 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
18: A highwayman.
0: Right.
18: Along the coach roads, I did.
0: He likes the passion of Enrique. I like Willie. Everybody's got their stance, you know.
1: We play some Al Green today at some point.
0: I think we got the right amount of songs. Text machine is 772-774-5254. A couple little programming notes. King of the Mountains at 4 o'clock. Yep. As you know, we have a three-time winner. It's the first time that's ever happened. Granted, we've only been on the air for 5 weeks. But nevertheless, you got to take him down today on King of the Mountain. You bring in your take. Second, our celebrity guest picker is Bunky Perkins, an absolute SEC fan legend from Twitter. He's an Ole Miss fan. He's going to give us the scene from Oxford. On the text machine, one person writes, Matt, a show where it's like where everyone's friends and they can communicate is great, and yesterday saw it was the best. Myron, I feel like you give good advice, and some people were giving you a hard time, but I didn't approve, but it was still wonderful. That sounds like a very nice woman that said that.
1: I appreciate that. You know, there are a lot of people who they like stick it up for me. There's a lot of people who like DM me or comment. Like they like sticking up for me, and I want to say I appreciate all of you out there. Well,
0: one person writes, Monday we'll be tuning in to Welcome to the Jones Zone, Matt Jones' new solo show after his co-host was fired for stealing ESPN paraphernalia.
1: Don't say, I didn't steal it, man. You should have said that word. It was not, I guarantee it was not stolen. I thought they were going to say for stealing the internet.
0: You can tune in for college football action tomorrow. SMU plays at?
1: Love.
0: Coverage begins at 3 Eastern on ESPN Radio and the ESPN app. I'm excited about that game, but I'm not nearly as excited about that one as I am LSU Ole Miss. It is what it's all about in college sports, the ridiculousness, subpoenas, leaving dry cleaning out in front of their office after they leave, chasing people down on a plane runway, an office bugged, worried about being bugged, yeah. And they bring in former FBI agents to look it over. It is everything you would want, and it even got more ridiculous yesterday. Mark Schlabach on ESPN read quotes that Lane Kiffin had sent to a man named Tom Mars just 1 week ago. May I read you these quotes?
1: Please do.
0: This is Lane Kiffin. This man exists in our world. He was asked about the book that has come out about him, Lane being Lane, and here's what he said. I can save you $33 and lots of reading time by summing up the book this way. Old unnamed sources say Lane used to argue with Saban, drink alcohol, and hang out with hot women. New unnamed sources say Lane gets along with Saban, doesn't drink alcohol, but he still hangs out with hot women.
1: Sounds like
0: that's what Lane Kiffin said. Like that's not an anonymous quote. Those words are from Lane Kiffin. Myron, what an amazing game tomorrow.
1: Yeah, I would expect nothing less. I mean, the pageantry of this, the theatrics, Lane Kiffin at the center of it all. I mean, you mentioned the FBI thing. My favorite part about that is the report came out, and Ole Miss was like, wait a minute. We didn't call the FBI. We knew someone in the FBI, and we just said, can you take a look around?
0: Like, we just borrowed some FBI guys on their off hours.
1: As if that was different. So, I mean, this is the pettiest of petty fests, I think, in college football to date. There's so many emotions on all sides. I think an LSU win would make Lane Kiffin go to another level. That press conference would be epic. The week after this would be incredible. And a loss, I think, could just derail the season because to me, Matt, if you lose and you're Lane Kiffin, especially if it's a definitive loss, what do you do from there? Like, I know people say, well, they just move on. It's LSU. They got a good team. But this is Lane Kiffin. He's clearly invested so much emotionally into this game that how does he get back on track if they don't find a way to win?
0: The X's and O's of the game, I'll let college game day decide to tell you about that. I only can care about the pageantry. I have a friend who lives in Oxford who was telling me that it is like a circus already, and it's Friday afternoon. We still have 24 hours. The scene at game day is going to be wild. Mm-hmm. For those of you who've never been to a game in Oxford, the tailgating is the best that there is. By the way, these are the two best tailgating schools in America. Yeah. To start with, forget this. Ole Miss and LSU have the best tailgating scenes in America, and now they're playing against each other. It's at night. Herb Street, he'll probably even bring his dog, which I didn't even know he had a dog until last week. But he'll probably bring his dog there as well. You'll have all of that going on. And then you have this amount of hatred. I think it's going to be fun. It's also kind of a little scary. Like what could happen, which adds a little, you know, sort of like dating a little dangerous woman adds a little intrigue. I think this game is a little dangerous. I just think it's going to be something to behold, and I can't wait.
1: I don't know if you saw the fence they built, but there's a fence. Seen it. There's a fence now where the opposing team buses usually pull in at Ole Miss. They've built a fence to protect LSU. So there's going to be a bunch of stories in the game. There's going to be a bunch of stories after the game. I think if you work in law enforcement in Oxford, Mississippi, you're worried about what happens just leading up. You're worried about just getting the kickoff because you just don't know what's going to happen with all of the emotions and the chaos. And again, Lane Kiffin a long time ago could have said, listen, my bad. You know what? The way I left wasn't the right way to do it. I wish I hadn't broken so many hearts on the way out. I wish I was more professional. And he did that to a degree. The problem is he just reversed all of it in the weeks and months that followed because he's not sorry. And Ole Miss knows he's not sorry for what happened. Yeah. That, to me, is just going to create a crazy atmosphere on Saturday night.
0: I mean, I think a good, like, Michael Mann movie would be if someone pulled off a criminal heist in the rest of Oxford. Because every policeman within a four-county area is going to be at the game. Like, you could get away with anything the rest of the place.
1: Yeah.
0: The library after it's over, and that's a bar in Oxford. It's not an actual library. They don't have one of those. It is going to be insane throughout the night. I love it. Now, I think LSU is going to win. And I think when they do win, a lot of that positive anger could turn worse because Lane is going to be insufferable. There's no chance Lane takes the high road. None.
1: He doesn't know what it is.
0: I think he's going to win. Holly Rowe's not going to have to worry about him running away for the interview. She won't be able to get him to stop talking. He's going to have so much to say, Myron, that it is going to be electric.
1: What I keep thinking about and what you just said, usually two coaches come together after a game no matter what.
0: And they'll do that.
1: I don't know if that's going to be pretty, though. I don't know maybe that that's not going to be. Not. Because to me, if you're Pete Golding and you're Ole Miss, you still got to be feeling the kind of way no matter what happens.
0: Yeah.
1: Right? This is a guy who not only left, Matt, in the transfer portal era, tried to take everybody. Yes. I mean, tried to take every staffer, every top player, and took a bunch of people. So if I'm Pete Golding, I'm also representing my fan base. So when it's time for all the cameras to look at us and we're supposed to go to midfield and shake hands, I'm not saying I wouldn't shake his hand, but I'm not going to do it in a way that looks all lovey-dovey. I would want my fans to know that I feel what you're feeling as well. So that's going to be interesting to me, how those two greet and interact with each other.
0: I got a question for James and Mikey sitting back there. You guys are not like we're college guys. You guys are kind of normal. You know, you like pros better, all that stuff, which is fine. Are you two making it a point to watch it tomorrow night?
13: Yeah, I'll be watching tomorrow night. I'll be sitting down watching that game tomorrow night. I just want to see the atmosphere.
19: Yeah, because of the circus that it's going to be. Yeah,
0: that's the other thing. I think it's going to be crazy ratings. It's going to be, I don't know, you know, Texas, Ohio State, you're talking about maybe the two biggest brands in sport. So I don't know if it'll hit that. But I think it might. I mean, I think that Ole Miss is not even really a draw.
19: The only Ole Miss game I'll watch.
0: Exactly. Like, I mean, Ole Miss, even for the SEC, is a pretty low draw, but not tomorrow. I think it's as good as it gets.
1: You know what this reminds me of? You know, I'm a big boxing guy. It reminds me of when you had to watch the Mike Tyson fight.
0: Yeah.
1: You know what I mean? Like, we would have fight parties, right? And people would come who had no interest in boxing, in fighting, but they just didn't want to miss whatever was about to happen. And I think this is college football's version of that. You don't want to wake up Sunday and hear what happened and you didn't see it all unfold live. Also, what's going to be interesting is this is happening in the social media era. I think that's going to be another element of things as we just watch what's happening around the game while we're paying attention to it.
0: I also remember, you know, it's good you said Mike Tyson. You remember when Mike Tyson fought Evander Holyfield in Memphis, and they both were up and older in their career. I had not watched a boxing fight in 3 or 4 years, and I went to someone's house, and I remember everyone being there. And I think there was a combination of, okay, it's Tyson, it's Holyfield, it's a circus, it's in Memphis. You never know what's going to happen in Memphis. There was almost like, you got to watch because it's not anything in the world could happen. And I believe he ended up biting his ear off. That's how it ended up even weirder than you would have thought. This is kind of like that to me. Yeah. You could tell me anything in the world would happen tomorrow and it wouldn't shock me. And I feel like that's why I have to watch it.
1: Yeah, what we say about this game 10 years from now won't have anything to do with the game. And I think we all know that. The five biggest moments from these games aren't really going to be about football.
0: It'll be before and after.
1: It's going to be and then in game.
0: Yeah.
1: You know, I don't want to promote anybody doing something against the rules, but these players are going to show that emotion too. There's going to be something that happens in this game that gets somebody in the hot water. We all know that's about to happen, and that's why we're all paying attention and tuning in.
0: I can't wait. So that is tomorrow night at 7:30. By the way, at 3:30, SMU and Louisville, which may be the biggest second best game,
1: game
0: for the playoff situation, that is on ESPN Radio tomorrow. And also you can get NFL football action. The Jets host the Packers. That's noon Eastern on ESPN Radio on Sunday. ESPN Radio is presented by Gusto. There are headlines in other parts of sports across the world, plus King of the Mountain is coming. 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

0: Yeah. This is when I sing at karaoke, by the way.
1: This is what we're going to do.
0: No, but me and you? You want to sing
1: this karaoke together? Is coming. Is that what you said?
0: No, we're not doing karaoke. You're going to do that with David Dennis Jr. We're going
1: to change you, Matt. Matt, you're going to co-sign karaoke. I'm telling you, it's going to happen one
0: day. It's not going to happen. Matt Myron here on ESPN Radio, presented by Progressive Insurance. There's a lot of college football action tomorrow. Auburn hosts Florida. You heard Ryan McGee yesterday say it's a $5 million game. You win this game, your program might have a good season. You lose this game, they might not. 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There's other news, though, besides these games. We're not going to act like this is all that's going on. Yeah. That's why we got to do headlines.
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3: Today's headlines.
0: All right, James, let me know some stuff that I need to know.
4: All right, let's start with the NBA. Steph Curry, in a recent interview with CNBC, was asked if he had ever thought about testing the free agency market like LeBron has a few times. And this is what he had to say. No, not at all. I've always stated that I want to be a lifer with Golden State. What we've built here, the fact that I get to run it back this year with Draymond and Coach Kerr, all the contract stuff is this NBA thing from year to year. So it's so crazy. Things change really fast. So Steph Curry, Warriors lifer. You surprised at that, Matt?
0: First of all, Draymond, how does he get thrown into all this? Like, just, it's, yeah.
4: He's won all the titles.
0: They always throw him in. Steph Curry, I love it. I would understand if he wanted to go play to chase a ring or even go play in Charlotte, his home. But I love that he's doing this. We don't see this in sports very often anymore. In the NBA, what? You're talking like Tim Duncan.
5: Yeah.
0: I mean, it just doesn't happen. It just doesn't happen. Even the most beloved end up going somewhere else. I hope Steph does it to the end because I think it's one of the great – maybe one of the great sort of mergings of player and city in NBA history.
1: Yeah, in LeBron's defense, I mean, he got drafted to Cleveland, and Steph got drafted to play on the West Coast, San Francisco, Oakland.
0: But a little bit different scene. LeBron's gone. He's gone to Cleveland, yeah, to Miami, then back to Cleveland, then to Los Angeles, then to Philadelphia. Might go back to Cleveland again. I mean, to be fair, he's gone a lot of places.
1: Yeah, but Steph, I mean, winning championships where he's won it. Why would you go anywhere else? Why would you do anything to your legacy? The whole Curry, great-great-grandchildren in the Curry legacy are going to benefit from this. And I think it's a really smart move to just be one of the few guys who never left.
0: I bet he'll own a piece of that team. I bet you they, like, they'll, you know, it's great.
1: Yeah. But we only praise guys like that when they win championships. Like, by the way, like, we don't care if anyone stays 15
0: years. Nobody else gets to stay in one place unless they win a championship. They don't invite you to stay unless you win. All right, what's next?
4: All right, let's go to the NFL. The Rams famously lost their first game of the season after Myron thought they were going to go undefeated. 70% chance? Is that what you said?
0: 68. Sorry, don't
4: add to it. Sorry, my bad. My bad. Sean McVay talked to the reporters here today and was asked about the Australia game. He said they were going to put it behind him, but here, take a listen.
6: I just want to see us be present right now and move forward. You know, that game is so far, it's almost like you try to do the Men in Black thing where you say, all right, hey, I don't remember what happened. That was so long ago. We're not playing in Australia ever again, I hope. All right. So, you know, not because it wasn't a great atmosphere, that'll get taken out of context, but, you know.
0: Yeah, we'll get taken out of context. I'm going to take it out of context. I'm going to take it in the context he meant. Yeah. He doesn't want to go back. He doesn't want to go back. Yeah. And I understand. He tried to defy math. He tried to defy science. He tried to defy physics, and he lost all those. I'm a big Sean McVay guy. I think he's probably the smartest coach in the league, maybe even the best coach in the league. But you ain't so smart that you can't follow the laws of gravity and the laws of science. And if they do go back, I bet they don't do it the same way again.
1: Yeah. Those five missed calls for Sean McVay are Roger Goodell, who said we probably shouldn't talk about our international partners like this. But I co-signed this, Matt, because if you have a bad experience somewhere away from home,
0: that's true.
1: It'll change how you feel. I was at the Charlotte airport one time and they lost my bags, and I vowed to never go back to Charlotte again. The whole city for me was a bad thing.
0: So your best comparison to Australia is Charlotte?
1: I'm saying when you have a bad experience in a place, You just don't want to go back. And you got to feel like a certain way about the whole place.
0: I feel like Charlotte is the Australia exactly the same
1: of the United States. I feel.
0: Oh, is it? Charlotte's the Australia of the United States.
1: So I get Sean McVay not wanting to go back.
0: I've never heard it described that before. No. Charlotte is the Australia.
1: You should get out more.
0: Okay. Not the parts I go to. I've had a great time in Charlotte. What's next?
4: Hey, you guys remember Ichiro, right?
0: Heard of him, yes.
4: Mariners legend in the Baseball Hall of Fame of both Japan and the United States. He's 52 years old now. And he threw a complete game shutout on Sunday at the annual All-Star game that they play against the best high school girls in Japan. He threw 127 pitches. Ooh. He struck out 17 and gave up only 5 hits.
0: Wait a minute. You just said he threw 127 pitches at the annual high school All-Star girls game they play against the girls. Who's they? Yeah.
4: It's an all-star team of legends like Ichiro who plays.
0: So in Japan, they take former baseball players... Mm-hmm. And put them against high school girls?
1: Yeah, the best high school girls.
4: Yeah, the best. Yeah, the best, the best in Japan. Yeah.
0: Why do they do that?
4: I don't know.
0: Okay, that's an odd game.
5: It's to promote women's sports over there. Like,
0: yeah. By beating them and throwing a shutout?
5: Well, I
1: mean, I bet it's fun for everybody to play against some of the legends.
0: All right, I guess. This, it feels like a little Bobby Riggs situation to me. I'm not sure that I don't know. But, you know, I'm not. But it's their, whatever they want to do is fine with me. I do think it's Ichiro throwing 127 pitches. Maybe still got something in it. Although he did give up 5 hits.
1: Yeah. I mean, I appreciate the fact that I think he's 53.
0: 52.
1: 52, and he can't turn it off. You know, that's he went into it saying, let's make this casual. I'm sure everybody's like, let's make this fun. But guys like that just can't shut
0: he
1: it
0: threw
1: off.
0: With the first girl, hit her right in the ribs.
1: Remember the guy we were talking about the other day, the race car guy who was in the go-kart racing against
0: Max Verstappen.
1: Max Verstappen.
0: It's not Mario Andretti, which is what you're...
1: Max Verstappen. And he couldn't turn off. So I appreciate the fact
0: that he's also still racing.
1: But Ichiro couldn't turn it off even under these circumstances. Can you just co-sign something I say one time?
0: Sorry.
1: Can you not be in the background questioning everything I say?
0: Mario Verstappen did a great job. What's next?
4: And we talked last week, I think, about Jalen Brunson hosting the debut episode of SNL this year.
0: Yes.
4: He's also going to be guest starring on Law & Order SVU this fall.
1: Oh, man.
4: NBC announced Thursday Brunson will appear in the season's 5th episode, which is scheduled to air on November 5th. We don't know what role he's playing, but
0: what's
4: the
0: name of that woman? Like, they seem to have a bromance. What's her name?
4: Mariska Hargitay.
1: She's the wealthiest woman on TV. She makes a lot.
0: I have to tell you. That's a woman that I've never seen one episode of Law.
1: Don't say anything negative about her. I'm just going to warn you. Don't say anything negative about her.
0: I'm not saying anything negative. I just don't know her. Like
1: everybody else does, though.
0: Why are you so defensive?
1: No, I'm saying everybody else. She's like the biggest thing on TV.
0: I would challenge that.
1: No, the money says otherwise. She's gigantic.
0: Well, I mean, Law & Order is... I mean, every episode's the same. Like, oh, there's a case.
1: If you want to go anti-Law and Order, you are alone on that
0: boat. Oh, what's the case next week? Oh, here's another case. Oh, there's a body.
1: No, that's Ice-T does. I mean, Ice-T plays the same character.
0: So you're telling me the same. Yeah, don't even get me into Ice-T. Like, the Law and Order universe, I don't understand it, but I think it's cool Jalen Brunson's going to be on it. Well, I mean, I'm just saying, the dude literally got famous playing a song called Cop Killer, and then he's been a cop for 50 years on television.
1: People change. Whoa, people change. I think the problem with Jalen Brunson is you don't want people to find out you're not funny.
0: I think he'll do good. I'm pro Jalen. I'm pro Jalen Brunson.
1: I don't know. Pro Law and Order.
0: All right, it's now time for King of the Mountain. As you know, the goal here is you get 30 seconds to make the best take. The winner stays the King of the Mountain. Rob in Georgia is our current King of the Mountain champ. Phone lines are open. 888-SAY-ESPN. 888-CSPN. Participate. You can tell your friends, your family. Prove something to Myron. That's next.
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22: 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As the coaching staffs have gotten bigger, how do you go about streamlining all the communication and all the input to make it work?
23: I think that's a great question, because we have a lot of guys that are working really hard, and I think it's good to have touch points with different coaches, with the players, but it's important to make sure there's one message and one voice, and making sure that that message is aligned all the way from the top down. So it's definitely something that is a benefit to have, but we have to make sure that the message is clear to the player what exactly we're expecting, and not have any type of distractions along the way. So it's something that we're very fortunate to have, but it's also something that we're sensitive to make sure that everybody's saying the same thing to the player so there's no distractions.
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22: Coach, in asking you about how staffs have gotten so much bigger, is it translated into offering more opportunities for more people to move up the coaching ladder?
23: I think that we've had some guys who have done that here, but that doesn't necessarily mean that that's going to happen here. What I mean by that is, you know, we have different positions. So we'll have position assistants, we have quality controls, we have analysts, and then we have the position coaches themselves. And so, you know, if you are in a role, you know, you may find yourself have an opportunity to get a promotion somewhere outside of Ohio State, and that's okay too. But the best way to get the next job is to do the best job at the one you're at right now. And in today's day and age, with all the things that come with it, with money and the attention that you get, there are, you know, some guys that get more focused on moving up in the profession than actually doing a great job at where they're at right now. And so, you know, there are times where that happens, but it doesn't necessarily mean it's going to happen just because you're in the program.
22: Okay, this is the Ohio State Sports Network from Learfield.
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34: 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It's something totally different. And stop with the Eminem, because Eminem's not

0: through. He doesn't want to hear me bust new. Okay, he can get the flu. This is how we do. On a Friday, we say freestyle. I know the man does not like the pile. Call me Gomer. It's a no. Yep, we feeling the flow. Hey, we must let it go. I'm going to change my picks and you will say, whoa, huh? I had to rethink things. I don't like the losing brings me sadness and such. So I'm going to say I'm going to turn it up. It's the 4-6. We get in here, the sports talk mix. How you do? Hey, I like the crew. Yep, JB, that's you. And impressed, you know how he do. Yeah. So welcome in. We come through with this devilish grin and we say hi to you. It's Friday, yep, the sun is out and we in here set to give you the money talk. Wagers at the window, we wet, you walk. I ain't make that, Josh. What's happening, man? All right, no, I'm just saying. I had to do it because you said the man didn't like it, so we doing it. But no, thank you for that. It's an excellent way to kick into the Freestyle Friday. Oh, what's happening? Are you having mic matters, sir? Oh, yeah, clearly you are. What happened? Oh, it's a sabotage, Josh. Somebody set you up. Oh, my good people, you guys should see what's going on right now. So I got it, Josh. Don't worry about it. Welcome in, people. It's Black and White Sports. They have set up Josh Burnham and ran a scam with the microphone. If you only knew, people, this is very appropriate thought processes for those who really know the inside material. But that's okay. He will join us here shortly. Like I said, Body will be in here soon. Jeff DeGroff is here today. We're going to do it later on. I think Jeff said he might have been like 3-1, 2-1 or something last week. I know it wasn't completely perfect. You know, he started off perfect. So we got that going on. Schmidbauer, too, high school. Week 5. Is this week 5 already? Mm-hmm. Oh, yeah, I'm sorry. Just let me stop talking to you, man. My bad. Who set up, Josh? Go ahead, man. What kind of finagle barking is this going on, man?
1: Somebody.
0: Man. Right. You have to do the echo style, Josh. Now I wish I had that other open mic we've been having all week. That would be, you'd be right on par if we had that. Listen, those of you who might know some BTS, this reeks of deliberate. What's going on with Josh's microphone? Because we all know the mic works fine in the morning, didn't it, Josh? I suspect the mic was perfectly fine earlier today, right?
2: Can you hear me now?
0: Yeah, it's bad though. You don't sound great. It didn't sound like a positive signal. Not one that we want to hear you talking like that the whole 2 hours. That you guys are here today, 4-6 p.m. Welcome, it's Black and White Sports, everyone, on a Friday. Listen, I got to stay isolated with what we were picking yesterday. There are a few conversations surrounding some of this. And I'll get my homeboy in here in a moment and ask him some questions. You know, we can kind of review. But I'm thinking that after deliberating overnight, I have a few glitches that I think I might want to make some rearrangements to before we hit the weekend. Can I do that, Josh? Or do I have to leave it? I mean, does last night's game count as it? Did that, like, lock us in and we can't change anything? Because I won't change it because somebody will try to say you cheating. So I'm not going to do it. Hold on. Let me get you on the screen. At least they can see you, Josh. So that way, even if everybody, what's up, everybody in the Facebook, all right? We on Savvy Television, Facebook today.
2: Yeah, it looks like there's a little bit of sabotage.
0: It does. Like, Josh, that's weird. No, I'm just saying, and I'm sorry, I'm being ornery in here. I'm just saying, I know this doggone mic work because, you know, this is the main mic in the morning, right?
2: Apparently, someone must have changed the wires or something.
0: Oh, somebody must have changed something. Oh, boy. Again, those of you who know, hearing me right now, who know, we've gotten to this level now. Now we rearranging cords and taking cords out and doing stuff like that. But okay, we have a lot. There's lots of football. There's lots of concerns. It's football. We Friday night with it. Like we said, we week 5 on the high school scene. Titans headed to Cherry Street. Whoa.
2: That's big.
0: Now this ought to

0: tell the tale here. So I'm not sure if there's a whole lot. I guess maybe, you know, what is Liberty Benton looking like, Josh? Any thoughts? Do you anything, you know anything about Liberty Benton this year? How's it going?
1: Well, they're newcomers to the Northern Lakes League. They're supposed to be a power.
0: Okay, that's important. Are you sure? That's what I was going for. Are you serious? Because I know Liberty Benton, we got some history that's been solid. So I knew it was a chance you might say that. So you're saying chances are this is a very quality organization here.
1: Yeah, but they're 1-3 this year. But
0: they just went up. Okay, it didn't work. All right, never mind. Because they're going to get smacked then because Clay's coming in. It doesn't matter. Never mind. We can move on. I'm trying to look and see where the other smoke is. I doubt if it's, St. Francis on the road to St. Mary, so we hope they get that thing together because that's been, you know, it's not going great. Whitmer is hosting Springfield. That's not going to be a lot of, it's not a lot of fireworks there. What happened last night, too? Where was Scott?
1: Scott won.
0: Okay. Oh, the first, hey! My bad, we spoiled the surprise. We should have put that, that's good. That was a ring the bell item. My bad. I messed it up. That was my ski moment where I jump ahead of the rundown, you know. But okay, well, you guys heard that. So shout out to the Bulldogs. Hell yeah. Bulldogs. That used to be. And then they would chant, Josh, and the people would sway. Bulldogs. You get it?
1: Yep.
0: When you flow, I don't want to roll it back again and regret, because then my Mac man will be, you know, I'm going to get ousted. I already set off war against Jim. You don't do that and be a Mac man. You know, that's like, you know.
1: No, sir.
0: I'm really barking up a bad tree with that.
1: Yeah, there's no cavorting with the enemy.
0: Well, it's not. Well, yeah, it's deep. It's deep. But it can't really be. See, Josh, what you don't get in my case, nah, because I'm North Side boy with that. So I'm right over there. So that's the neighborhood thing. So you really can never quite be a, you know, not really. So just know. But I'm shooting out the shot to the Bulldogs, get the victory. We knew it would come, but, hey, what's going on with Woodward, though? They have won, though, right? Because we would have had them on our list. Surely they must have, the Polar Bears must have won.
1: Yeah, I assume they probably got their obligatory one win of the season.
0: I know this is not, I know it's not a far cry between the two. Like, I know we're not really, it's not a lot of, there's not a lot of separation there.
1: Oh, they're still winless, 0-5.
0: Okay, see, so now we got to turn it to the Polar Bears. Okay, it's on you now, Bears. Now we got to come this way, see what it is now. You know what might happen too, Josh? Everybody in the city, I think they play twice. So it might have to be, they might be each other's best look. But shouts out to that. Okay, Josh said the Bulldogs got that done on the Thursday night special, City League style. And, yeah, so I'm going to get back to these picks, Josh, because if – I'm gonna, let me ask and apply. Let's see, man. Let's talk to Impress. Let's ask him. He might say, okay, this might be illegal. I feel like one game in, I don't really feel like it constitutes, like, really getting out of pocket necessarily. Get our man in here, Edge Rusher. Monty features everybody. Wake up call line in motion on this Friday. It's a Freestyle Friday. Monty, my bad, too. I didn't really have a good rendition when I came in today. I wasn't planning on it, but Josh did give me the beat that made me take off. I just got a guy out here. He doesn't like when I rap. He's not a fan, you know, so I feel like why not accommodate? You know what I mean? So.
2: You mean he on the trip tip, man?
0: Yeah, yes, he's definitely, no question. My man Teddy Ted, we see you down there in the Florida zone. He's in the southern part of the country acting up all the way. Why are you up here? What are we doing? That's the thing. He didn't think we knew. Be careful, man, tripping out. People get funny. You know what I mean? You know, this day and age, it's weird, man. You have to be careful, though. People get very, very, you know, direct attacks. You'd be shocked at the people. You know, believe it or not, Monty, everybody, I'm not everybody's cup of tea.
2: Hey, man, they shots at the great one, bro.
0: I'm just having fun with the people. Yep. Listen, I'm just here. Everybody, you guys should know. Here's a perfect time to say this. It is just, honestly, because of, like, these gentlemen on here, man, who give their time and are part of this, so we always love them. Shout out to every one of these guys, especially, you know, all the other seven gentlemen that's on this list that we talk about for starters. And then, of course, then I'm going to follow that up with the general counsel. And those guys coming in here, man, every day like they do, I don't know. Beyond that, everything else is kind of hit or miss. You know, people come and go. So I try to show up because you guys show up and do that. So I don't have a choice. I feel, listen, I have to do that dance with the Tatarinis out here. We just, you know, we can do our thing elsewhere, as we all know, right, ladies and gentlemen? So, but we can't really go there because we know now. I think I'm understanding what these restrictions are, Josh. So we're going to play it safe today and try to keep ourselves on air here. Yeah. All right? We're going to try to rock and roll, keep our Facebook feed.
1: All you kids out there, play it safe. And remember, help control the troll population. Just ignore them.
0: Thank you, Josh. That's right. PSAs from Black and White Sports on this Freestyle Friday. But, yeah, Monty, so listen, I want to apply for with regard to the pick'em thing because I haven't really gotten really close to Sunday. I already have a loss for last night, so I feel like that makes it more fair to petition the council here because I think I might want to make some adjustments before we go into Sunday. I don't like some of this now. No, I don't like – I've had a chance to look around. I'm looking at some of these numbers. It'll be interesting to see what Jeff will come with later, and that might affect things too. But there are some things where I think some people, man, might really get – because, again, it'll be like if the league has – let's think about this and be reasonable here. If we really middle of the pack everybody with a 1-1, so to speak, you have us right where we started. There's no real momentum gained if you're, again, betting public. I'm sorry. The general public, all of this is not for you other than the popcorn and the hot dogs and the drinks and the beers and the things that you guys get, all of that at the event. This whole, the rest of this is not about you. It's not for you. You probably don't really appreciate the conversations, certainly that we have around here. But I would caution you to understand that when I have to step back and look at what they might do to people, especially if they balance it out. A lot of teams 1-1, you won't think anything of it. You will just say, okay, which performance is more real? That's what we'll be talking about. In the week three, we'll be saying, okay, well, which Dallas Cowboys was the one? The sorry ones in the first hookup or the ones that we saw with Washington, and they put the points up, and the defense was stopping people. Jaden Daniels didn't even really get busy like that. Dallas looked like they shut him up, and it was closed door action, you know. And remember, I'm already saying Washington, and really, I'm saying that more so from the standpoint I do believe, and I'll use this game for an example. Washington is covering this game. I feel confident with that. I feel real strong with that play. And not to say that Dallas won't play a good game. Dallas won't maybe even put up 30, okay? And the defense is playing well, but at the same time, we end up with a game that's somewhere around 24 to 30 because, you know, the line, I think, was like maybe 5.5. So that's what makes it tricky. But I'm saying I could see Washington being in it late, having a chance maybe to win the game. It's suspenseful. And it was very entertaining, but Dallas ends up getting out with a win. So I'm thinking about maybe I might flip that back because I think Dallas will win that. I also think, to be honest with you boys, I don't like Baltimore, Philly, or San Fran anymore because everybody on our list said it. These are the three because this is what I always do. I don't know, Monty, if you can even see this on the camera or whatever, man. Everybody watching it on the stream. So you see them three pink strips. Those are the ones I always go in.
2: Unanimous.
0: And, yeah, when I look at the group and say, oh, hell. So at the very least, I'm telling you now, I'd like the Titans, I would like the Saints, and I would like the Dolphins to cover. That's being real. Now, right there, those three teams, you're saying that's ludicrous, you're out of your damn mind, but this is how you get your face cracked. Now, again, I'm not going to swear by it and, like, talk loud about it, but I'm just saying, be careful because all the logical plays, anybody that you ask, who are you picking between Baltimore and the Saints, Philadelphia and the Titans, and damn San Fran and Miami, based on what you saw last week or think you saw? So that's like almost 100% of the money. It really doesn't matter who we're talking about. Whenever you see that, you need to run for the hills. You at least got to turn around and look the other way, bro. You understand what I'm saying?
2: I'm like that, like when I, you, even before the show, when I used to watch and all the commentators be like, oh yeah,
0: right,
2: the Steelers is, I'd be like, oh man, don't do that. Don't do me like that.
0: Right. Cause you get, it scares the hell out of you. Cause they're, they see that too. Man, listen, the odds makers see that. And the damn sure the NFL sees this. And they're going to keep everybody, they're really good at it now. The thing about all this is like the way we have it happening. And as far as all this gambling now and the fact that they're just identifying it, admitting it, and saying, you know, we all just need to appreciate this is what it is. So to that extent, if in fact the object is to kind of skirt the public from week to week and try to figure out where can we throw at least, let's call it maybe three curveballs a week, will probably balance the economy. Right, Mike? That's what I'm saying. Right. I'm just suggesting. If that's what it is, and we all have understood as adults that the house is always winning, so in this case, we got to figure wherever the NFL falls in that, I like to believe they're the house. I don't know where the gambling world comes in, and maybe just the centralized headquarters, if Vegas is that, and where all the bookmaking activity sort of comes together, whatever that is. If I'm just trying to put my logical mind, I got to find somewhere to point to where is the actual headquarters of the foolishness. So if that's the case and we're going week to week and we got to get outside of everybody, you guys have got to start coming to expect things that don't even make sense. You got to tell yourself there's a world where the Miami Dolphins will have the 49ers shook in a late game, minute 17 second scenario where maybe this could go either way. You do that.
2: Right.
0: You know what I'm saying? At the very least, you have to be tuned into that. Hold on, Josh, you good? You got Josh, I see you over here. You done made a situation. You got the handheld going. Let's check it. Testing. Nothing. Man, these people didn't really play. It said Josh's mic up. I'm just telling you, because listen, there's other programming, right, around here, and it's no problem with the mic. And the mic that Josh is on, believe it or not, ladies and gentlemen, that is the host main mic. So this is some of that math ain't mathing right now that Josh suddenly,
2: right.
0: You know what I mean? It's
2: like, it was crystal clear this morning. Huh?
0: Yeah, I bet. I don't really tune in like that. But nonetheless, right, I would suspect that something was not out of order where Josh Burnham is literally in here, you know, he's damage controlling like this man is in here switching stands and you know what I'm saying? The extend the arm with the mic. It's not appropriate, ladies and gentlemen. Understand it. But listen, we will take a break for that reason. I'm going to give Josh a chance, man, to get some things together, see what we can do, figure out what's going on. Come back. I'm going to talk to you again because there's a few of these games and just a few of these matchups where I think what I would try to do is point out where there could be some red flags, people, and some landmines maybe we can avoid. So that's what it is. All right. On this Freestyle Friday, man, talk to Smith Bauer here in a little bit. Monty Features is here. All right. And on the back end, Jeff DeGroff. And we'll see if we can make the money today. Let's stay focused, ladies and gentlemen. Please sit tight. Don't go anywhere.
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4: 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Everything else seems to be running smoothly. That is your Cumulus Toledo right now traffic.
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16: now. Increasing clouds tonight with a chance of a shower by sunrise. We'll be in the upper 50s. Periods of rain tomorrow with mixed in thunderstorms. Could be some dry times by late afternoon and evening. Highs near 70 and more showers on Sunday with a cool breeze from the northeast. Highs only in the upper 60s. From the 13 First Alert Weather Center, I'm Jay Birschbeck.
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7: 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It's Black and White Sports on a Freestyle Friday. We get back. What's up, Josh? Test it. Let's see what it is. Oh, no. Man, we did a lot in here, too. We did everything. Oh, Monty, this is such a lost effort. This is insane, though. I'm sorry to keep harping on this. But I wig out when you start, it's not making sense to me. It has to make sense. Like, right now, there's no explanation for this. Because I'm telling you, there was other things that took place in this studio earlier today. And I'm not really understanding how this man's microphone suddenly... No matter what, we've switched the mic. We even went next door. I got, when you start switching mics, right? We went and got a whole different mic, and we in here with the cable. So I apologize, everybody, for Josh. He's not trying to alienate you guys. He wants to talk to you and get busy. But somehow his efforts have been thwarted, and we have no substantive explanation for this. So we have to start getting inquisitive. I feel like it's almost time for the SBI to get in motion around here. I don't like it. And Monty, thank you, Josh. When there's already functifiedness in the air. So it just, even if it's legitimate, the timing's bad. That's what I would say. Right about now, we should not, and I'm going to be honest, after like 7 years, I've never seen anybody mic'd. The mic just being out like that. Yeah, I'm not saying right. It didn't happen. I'm not saying anything. Hey, it's a radio studio. I don't know. Anything could go on. I don't recall being a witness to that mic. Certainly not. I'm talking about the one over by the board. Josh is in the mic by the board. So I'm just going
8: to
7: let
8: Monday
7: that.
8: Monday morning to tell a lot.
7: So it's all good. Josh, I apologize to you, brother. I feel like, man. I'm telling you.
9: Let me try speaking really loud. Yeah.
7: That's radio. Hold on, Josh. I have a strategy, but I don't think it would work. Like if I do this, because of our little mishap yesterday with our cable, like, but I could have it where they could hear you, but then I think it would echo. I think what would happen, we would have the echo. Because remember how we eliminated the echo? It was because of the other, we had the open mic over there. So I'm sorry, man. I might have to try to get through this. And I can't have our effective and consistent repartee. Yeah, no doubt. So, Monty, you have to care. Monty, you got to get your Aaron Donald on right now.
8: I got you, man.
7: Miles Garrett, Josh Garrett.
8: Spot duty.
7: Yeah, Miles Burnham, he can't rock right now. So, okay, you got to understand what we're doing. So, that's what it is. But listen, let me go to this. So, Josh, you can pull up the thing. Monty, I don't know how much stuff you consume, and I know you're a big mogul and entrepreneur, man, but we all don't do appointment watching anymore. I figure you were a Snowfall guy when that was going on. Did you see?
8: I love So Far.
7: Okay.
8: Yeah.
7: Have you been seeing The Drop?
8: No, I haven't.
7: I can't believe it. Okay, hold up. Put this back on camera, Josh. Put this back. Got to look at his face. Monty, what in the F are you doing, bro? You're 2 weeks in. Let me help you real quick because you will understand this. Then I'm going to try to tell the people. We understand that. Listen, I know a lot of my suburban contingent locally may not think they're interested in this type of programming on its surface, even though they will say they enjoy Boys in the Hood. Right now, we should all be glad. I have to celebrate John Singleton for initiating this vision and this project that has spawned a spinoff, Monty Features, called The Drop.
8: I got to figure out what streaming is on.
7: Well, it's FX every week, though. If you got FX, I don't know if you got YouTube TV or whatever, so that FX is on there. But the replay game is Hulu. So if you get the Hulu popping off, I mean, you'll get it late. You know, you'll get it next day. But I'm saying, let me do this, though, so just you can feel the energy. So Monty will appreciate this, everybody. Listen, for my suburban friends, I'm not sure if my white brothers and sisters would love this. I want to help you. I know my urban contingent would definitely wrap their arms around it. Let me explain why, though. For me, it's very difficult, actually, to absorb it and appreciate, like, the blessing on my life personally. So watch me. I'm going to tie it together. So we got the snowfall going on. Imani, obviously, you know me many years, but in my younger life, I probably didn't get consistent Toledo till after like 85, okay? That's right. Important. From 85 all the way up through knowing y'all boy, you know, high school, we do all of that. Okay, this is why it's key. Because this new show, all right, Josh, go back to the photo. Now let's go to the thing because the people watching, we want to do the ad for it. I want to give my support so you can I help. Now, these people have taken John Singleton's vision and said, let's go ahead and for people who, in my case, were disappointed. I don't know how you felt at the end of Snowfall when they told us in like that last season or two, we were going to feel the intensity of the gang war and just the energy of life of Blood Crips. They said that, okay. And that really didn't happen, Monty. You know what I'm saying? I don't know if you remember at the end of Franklin's journey. Yeah, it was still about the money and trying to do this and people going to jail and they killing dad and all this other CIA mess, right? But they really didn't do. I thought we was going to rock with Scully and them and Unk and these boys was going to get we was going to, you know, get out here and we were going to hunt prey and we was going to go ahead and roll up on cats and do the whole thing, right? The corduroy slip-ons, the K-Swiss, all that, right? All of this, the Cortez with the khaki. We didn't really get that, right? If you recall it, right? So you say you a Snowfall man. So get this. Yes, so I was disappointed because my thing, I really wanted that at the end of Snowfall. I'm like, damn, it was cool, but I didn't feel like I have no fear. And so back to my thing, 85. So when I say to myself, I'm growing up in Los Angeles to the point that we come of age because at this point, 84, 85 or so, I'm like 11-ish. And so we're getting into the age where you're getting ready to go into the prepubescent years, adolescence, and you're going to have to come up in your neighborhoods where in this case, where Lawrence and over here by Victoria and Fullerton and all this, and that's over here. It's some other streets where it's around Leimert Park and this and that. And Sav wasn't really built to grow up in that like that. Because what The Drop is showing you, even though it's about the music business, it's about the conversion of the rap in the L.A. situation. That's what you're going to get because the main character is a young cat, not about all that. He's a good guy, but, you know, older brother. It's like we got Ricky and Doughboy except the music, right. Not an athlete. So the main character, you're going to see the young cat, and he's making the beats and all this, right? And so that's what the thing is. But here's Wanda and Leon is the story's about them now. We on Wanda and Leon. So that's what it is. And Wanda is going into the music game.
8: So she then got cleaned up.
7: Wanda's clean and all, but she's still feeling it. People still fronting on Wanda, the record lady, trying to produce and get the beat and get the artists out here. They fronting. Or when I'm trying to sell at the car lot, she's trying to sell cars. They like, oh, we ain't buying that. That's Wanda the crack. So all that's still going on. They let you know that early, right? So that's what Wanda, yeah, so she's changing it and turning, you know, into a different situation. But what I'm going to tell you is this. Get off this, everybody. Sorry, I know Black and White Sports wasn't supposed to take off. Chris Schmidbauer about to join us. We got to talk some high school football here. But the gang thing, as far as let everybody know why, even in Toledo, everybody thought they wanted to be, y'all wasn't doing it. Like, it's not that. They wasn't doing it. It was serious. You was not moving through neighborhoods that's urban zones and zones that's understood, the wrong zones and this over here and that and that. They not joking. They got a scene in here. I don't want to spoil. I ain't going to do none of that for you. I want you to get to it. We only 2 weeks in, bro.
8: I am. I'm going to take it out tonight.
7: Get there tonight and you going to feel it when it's that. It's it let people understand why. And I'm like, God took me out of L.A. right at 85. I didn't go back to after graduation, 91. And that window right there, that's where we at. It started in 1990. And that's what you're going to see. And they're not joking. The gang thing, nobody's playing in terms of the violence. They hit a scene last night so heavy, man, stripped this fool down. And I'm going to just leave it at that. And people not ready to see a scene like that. And to know they're trying to let you know this is how it was going down. For, right. And I know that's what the people said in the meeting and decided. I'm sorry, everybody. So there it was. Josh, there you go. Okay.
6: Oh, can you hear me now?
7: Oh, we got you. Hey, Josh Burnham on the set. What's up, man?
6: I think what happened is that the wiring on the mic, of course. Mic number one,
7: yeah,
6: must have.
7: Yeah.
6: Let's just say it's hits the Fritz.
7: Yes,
6: and
7: yes, somehow.
6: Talking about Fritz the Cat.
7: Right, somehow got switched up and flipped up. Let's get our man Schmidbauer in here, everybody. We've taken off. I don't know if Schmidbauer got all that. I'm going to try to get that programming for his household. Schmidbauer, if you like any good drama and you want to really feel the essence of some of the, you know, what is the large part of the Black experience, I want to recommend this to you, Chris.
10: I do like drama. I don't know that... that I would be able to relate as much, but I'm open for anything.
7: Listen,
10: I'm not sure they had the white Polish German guy in mind making the show, but I could be wrong.
7: Chris, he might pop up as a homeboy, though. You don't know. See, as soon as you say that, then you understand. Here go our boy Reggie is in the game suddenly, and you're like, wow, you thought it was Gary Owen or something. See, you never know. So, yeah, man, but trust me, this is some riveting stuff, though. And it's like to get me, it's bugging me out because I always wondered what was going on back there, and it's like, nah, man, that would because the thing is, last thing, Monty, you was gonna get in something like you weren't gonna get back and forth to school and doing that. If you, hey, homie, what set you? You know what I'm saying? They were serious about that, and if you didn't have the right answer, then you know it was really, you know, it was a lot going on. But just please check that out. I can't wait to talk to you later about this because nobody's on it. People don't know. Yeah, they don't know what's going on. All right, Chris. Welcome in, brother. We are here. All right, let me get it set real quick, man, because I know we got to get you guys rolling, man. It's been a wild hour. It's a Freestyle Friday, and the people can tell it. So what I'd like to ask you, Josh, tell me just one more. I'll get to it for you. I know you want to break and jump out.
6: Yeah, we have one more break.
7: Okay, all right. So, Chris, let's do this first. Hold on. All right, Josh, you might have to cut the back end of that. Somebody's echo is going somewhere. Is that us? Because I hear it, like, wildly, like, strong. So
10: might be me. Let me move rooms here. I had to come in early, so.
7: Oh, okay. My bad, brother.
6: Oh, where are you? Outside the Whitmer locker room?
10: Not quite. I'm up in the press box, but it's very echoey up here.
7: Oh, no, I like it. See, this is good. This is good stuff. See, we're going Emmy Award right now. Right now, our TV. This is up in our TV content right now. All right, we got our man Chris Schmidbauer, everybody. He is the voice of the Whitmer Panthers. I told you guys it's a Freestyle Friday. We've been doing it that way all day. All right, 877-909-1007 if you want to text us. Call us before we wrap up this first hour, but we're going to try to do that here. Chris, let's do this, man, and try to get some of this in, have a quick break, man, and finish it up. Let's talk about this week in week five and like how we normally sort of set the table. As we come out of last week, if there's anything there that you feel like we need to reach back and grab before, you know, I'm going to ask you about what's going on over at Cherry Street tonight.
10: Not a ton. I mean, again, I think you hit on the big thing was we wondered what were we going to see with St. Francis last week, and we kind of saw exactly what I thought we were going to see. Central Catholic is the way that they are and as good as they are for a lot of reasons, and I think they proved that last Friday night. St. Francis, I think we still saw as a work in progress. Not that we didn't know that coming in, but just kind of reaffirmed that a little bit. And I do think, as we've kind of previewed a few times, St. Francis starts to get into that upper division Catholic High School League schedule tonight. Obviously, Central is the first part of that, but man, it's going to be really tough because there are some really good teams in that upper division in that CHSL, and I'm curious to see. I mean, I think it's plausible. I'm not saying it's going to happen, but it's plausible that St. Francis doesn't make the playoffs this year at this rate.
7: Wow, and certainly not part of the conversation as we set out and ventured forward into this thing. So the drama thickens, but with that, obviously, tonight for two teams who have basically held the identity that is expected on many. Well, I wouldn't even say maybe as of late. I don't know how much I say that or apply that to the Titans. But again, traditionally, we obviously understand, and we'll just give them the respect of pedigree and knowing that athletics that go on out there on Airport Highway, we understand that. So certainly this variety version is again, falling in the scope of the high expectation realm. And as they roll into Cherry Street tonight, what do we find out here, I guess, Chris, with this and with this situation? Maybe what do we say leaving out of here, regardless of who wins?
10: Yeah, to me, this is more about St. John's tonight. We had seen the Titans start 3-0, and last week they had their first game against Orchard Lake St. Mary's in that Catholic High School division. And I wasn't sure what we were going to see because you weren't sure quite how good or how much you put stock into that start for St. John's. And Orchard Lake St. Mary's beat them 56-7. Again, much like we just talked about with St. Francis, I don't think St. John's is quite as far along in that rebuild as maybe they'd like to be at this point. The stuff that Joe Horn's done in a short amount of time is pretty impressive. But I think the biggest question for me tonight is, can St. John's get a little closer? Because I think Central is very similar to what Orchard Lake St. Mary's presents. So if you're St. John's, what you're looking to do tonight, probably not necessarily, obviously you want to win, but let's be realistic about the situation. A realistic effort to me is being close going into the fourth quarter and maybe being somewhere between 14 to 21 points. I'd consider that a moral victory from somebody from the outside. I'm not sure they would,
7: right,
10: but just show that you're a little bit better. Show me that you learned a little bit from last week and that you're able to take some of those lessons and apply them tonight.
7: All right, man, we're going to come back. Finish up with Chris, let him get a word in about his Panthers, and then we get back to some of these NFL happenings here, man. So I'm going to petition these guys, get Monty and Chris, before we end this hour. Chris, fellas, I do think I might have to make some shifts here. Let's come back, finish it strong. First hour, Black and White Freestyle. It's Friday.
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11: TPD reporting an accident, Stickney at Manhattan. Expect delays through there. Everything else looking good. That is your Cumulus Toledo right now traffic.
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7: All right, back in here with our guys, high school football tonight, week five, as we continue with our man Chris Schmidbauer here is live with us. We always appreciate that on this Freestyle Friday, as we say, and we really meant that today, Chris. Wanted to let you get a word in, certainly about your boys tonight. What are the Panthers looking at there at home, hosting this evening, Springfield coming in. We figured it might not be that much electricity with that. Perhaps you will spin it, and the people will come out, and it'll be a sellout capacity crowd.
10: Well, for me, it's more about Whitmer. We saw the Panthers come out and really probably play their most complete game so far this year. They won 49-2 over Fremont Ross last Friday. And again, it wasn't so much that Fremont Ross is a team that can hang with Whitmer or anything like that, but when you consider the emotional toll that last week took on this team, you weren't really sure what you were going to get from this group. And so to see them come out, play the way that they did, dominate from the word go, and really put that game to rest even before the end of the second quarter. I mean, they had 400 yards of total offense at halftime last week. Nice. That is pretty impressive. And I was saying to some of the guys that I do the games with, usually in the past when we've seen this kind of performance, there's always kind of a, hey, that's great, but there's something else that we focus on. So, yeah, we won 56-7, but we had 15 penalties for 150 yards or something like that. We didn't have that last week. So I'm curious to see, can the Panthers take what they did last week, continue that level of play, that level of intensity, and see if they can carry that over into tonight, because next week it starts division play.
7: All right, so there you go. Now, week five in play. All right, fellas, I need to do this. And again, are we all right? I mean, can I do this? I got three people, man, of the entire, you know, the pool here. I feel like I got to make some adjustments, Chris, and I feel like it comes fairly. Because I lost last night. I already got them. I'm already 0-1 this week. I mean, damn. You know what I mean? I'm like, come on, Monty. Monty's supposed to be my cat. I'm like, y'all boys, I hope you guys don't try to vote me out on that. But some of this, I'm just telling you guys, we got to be careful here. Week two, everybody. NFL week two could be a very, very tumultuous situation for people. Because we already know we shouldn't get too hyped about week one. But Chris, I don't know, you weren't here most of the week, and I might have said this to you in press. I'm of the mindset, though, that says because this is supposed to be a sudden death offering all year, basically culminating with a sudden death payoff one Sunday each year. And I know there are ebb and flows and there's ups and downs in a season. But if you mean to tell me we prepared for over them 4, 5, 6 months over here for one weekend to win immediately, which is what everybody was trying to do last week, I have to respect some of those people who were able to do it and do it impressively. And some of the people who looked buffoonish and undisciplined, we should consider that. Now, we understand that we can change that, and this week we will likely see market differences from many. But I'm telling you all, there's going to be some coverage spreads here. Chris, I don't know, before we left, just so you know, Baltimore, Philly, and San Fran, we are unanimous on, okay? All 8 participants here. That scares the hell out of, or it should scare the hell out of all of us, but it definitely does me. And so when I look at the covers, this is what I'm saying. Now, watch how outlandish these sound on paper. Titans, Saints, and who is it? The Miami and the Dolphins. Nobody wants to really bet on any of those teams in the face of the opponent this week. Not the spread, not anything. So I'm cautioning people. Those are 3 I'd be careful, especially the San Fran. Because, you know, Miami, we don't know. I don't know what to say.
10: And I think with New Orleans, you're close because you saw them come back against Detroit. And I don't know what you're going to get out of Tyler Shook on a week-to-week basis. I know he had a good close to the year last year, but I'm always a little wary of second-year guys and kind of seeing from week to week just because they can be so bipolar with their stuff. But I understand what you're saying against the spread. Well, when you're picking straight winners, I just cannot fathom a world where Miami is able to win a football game right now. I can't.
7: That's
10: not anything against them, but just, I mean, it's like sitting there and pretending like Cleveland's got a chance in hell to win. I mean, it's just not going to happen. It ain't going to happen. Baker's going to literally take whatever anger he has and put it where you know where for the Browns.
7: No doubt. No doubt. Chris Schmidbauer here, avid Cleveland Brown man, and knowing he's on the way to death and destruction possibly Sunday. Monty, let me ask you this, though, because I don't care how you answer this, but I'm going to try to prove a point and why this is probably the necessary move. Now, for what Chris was just saying, Monty, can you imagine a world where, again, Titans and maybe the Saints to a lesser degree, because we saw, like we said, they showed you they could get busy, maybe, right? But you don't really want to believe it. But the Titans is another one with Philly. Are you imagining a scenario where the Titans are making plays to the extent that we're concerned about who might win that ball game? And I don't care. There's no right or wrong answer to that.
0: Oh, not at all. I'm sticking to my guns.
7: Not no doubt. At all. Okay. So this is my point. So this is what I'm saying, everybody. This is why you have to be careful. The NFL knows this. The odds makers know this. This thing is way too twisted and shady at this point to rule out anything. As logical as that sounds, this is the world we're living in, where, again, at the very least, you may even get a half of competitiveness out of all 3 of these teams. So, again, you cannot just jump in here, man, and go crazy. But, yeah, money lines, that's why you won't make much money, that's for sure, on the money lines.
0: So, I don't know much about spreads. Now, if you say they cover the spread and all that, then maybe. But win the game?
7: Nah. Yeah, no way. No, I get you. And like I said, that's basically the mindset. Most people betting on this are trying to even convince themselves, though. Because, see, the idea with the spreads, gentlemen, with the points, what you're saying is, if they had these points, they could beat these people. Because you're really saying, I think these people will win. So even still, I don't care if you give me a touchdown or 2. I don't feel like that with the Titans. That's why it's dangerous. Same thing with the Niners. That is a 2-touchdown spread, and that's a little more legit. But like Chris is saying, we don't know if Miami can even score a touchdown legitimately. We don't really know that. You know what I mean? So just buckle up. Be careful, everybody. All right? I just wanted to see if I could get clearance. Don't worry. I'm going to make some adjustments at the end. I have to wait till Jeff comes. You guys, I wasn't going to do it in front of you guys. I just wanted to say I had some backing, you know, when I want to start switching up stuff. And I'm going to act like the NFL. That's all it is. It's just we're going to do the NFL around here. Hey, I appreciate you guys. You gentlemen have a great weekend. Be safe.
0: Have a good one.
7: All right, Chris, have a good game tonight. Monty, man, get busy, man. All right, be careful on the weekend. Thank you very much. All right, everybody, we will be back. Hour number two, 5:05-ish, maybe about 06, because we over the break right now. Josh might cuss me out. His mic is working, so he's feeling better. So get back in here. There's a lot more work to do, especially let's get after this money, man. Talk to Jeff later on in it, all right? Black and White, Friday, freestyle.
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2: Bring the flip, because my man, he wrote in, he sent us a text, he's not my friend, so what I have to do is give that grin and say I'm here for the rapping. Now I must do what we have to. Thank you. Yep, fastest buck 20. I think we're talking to many. We might get plenty. Yep, and it's like silly daily 4 to 6. It's like the sports talk tricks, huh? Sports talk mix. You can call us the Mixoflix. All right, let's go. I was about to get vulgar, Josh. I saw a line right there. I could have went off the edge, but
3: almost
2: he's back.
3: Went there.
2: Yeah, I did. I'm ready though. Hour number two. We're in here. It's in motion. It's a freestyle Friday, so why not? But I think that was better. That was a little bit better than the first one. I didn't like the first one, Josh. I had to do something, you know. But I'm not really in that intense. I got to be in my sort of, you know, my hypersensitive mood for the rapping, Josh.
3: Yeah, and so far, you know, your quote-unquote number one fan hasn't been heard from
2: yet. Well, it's okay, because he might want to be cool with that. When we say hello, we be down there sitting on the lawn doing the Axel Foley. You're off in your pool swimming in the back sipping when you get home. Hey, okay. So, we are into the second frame of it after the halftime break. Thank you, Chris Schmidbauer. We had to run through it quick on the live side. It's week 5, as he mentioned. So, you know it's going off Cherry Street tonight. Central Catholic hosting the Titans of St. John. So, it's really about you. Titans, we know what them Cherry Street boys do. We know what they do. We don't know if this is a new you, St. John's. We don't know. And if it's something reminiscent of the ones we expect you guys to be, so tonight is a fair gauge, my man Schmidbauer tells me. So get out to the game if your team is not in the frame tonight, all right? Everywhere, Northwest Ohio activity on the gridiron, so it's going off, all right? Good luck to all of the combatants, all right? Good health getting in and out of this weekend, okay? And good luck to everybody. And we're still shouting out again. Bulldogs got a victory, so we like that. And again, look for the Knights to respond. I don't know if my man Tom Nowajewski is back this week. I should have called Ski before I came on. I know he was dealing with, I think, concussion situations last week, Josh. I think is what it was.
3: Yeah, I was listening to that game on last week's game play at Central. And, let's just say he got a welcome to high school football.
2: Yeah, well, yeah, he got, yes, yeah, you know, it goes off, so. We understand, though, he'll be back in motion. So I hope he's in play this week. But if not, you know what I mean, take the time necessary. Get yourself all the way together, because we know what that is. We talk about that here a lot. So we're going to get to the serious side. So I definitely don't want anybody out there prematurely. That's for sure. So any of the athletes who do suffer any sort of cranial trauma at any point of the season. So let's always, take the most and precautionary route available. So I know they're doing that at St. Francis, but good luck tonight. Regardless, whoever is at the helm or under center tonight, get that work in at St. Mary's. We got to get one. Momentum must change. Again, everywhere. Genoa, Maumee, Northview at Napoleon, Ottawa Hills is at TC, Southview at Perrysburg, Rogers at Lima Senior. Again, start at Wade tonight, North Central at Whiteford, Lake at Rossford, Oak Harbor at Otsego, Fostoria at Eastwood, Swanton at Patrick Henry, Swanton is at Delta. Archibald at Evergreen. Liberty Center's at Bryan. Port Clinic, Clyde, and Vermilion is at Sandusky. Also, too, A-Dub is in BG, and Monroe is in Bedford tonight. Bowser in Northwood. So the high school frame, we're in motion. Week 5 is in action. It's Black and White Sports. We're doing it freestyle on a Friday, all right? Everybody checking in with us. We're doing it live on Savvy Television from Facebook. And, of course, Radio Heads, 100.7 FM. You're doing it in the car, riding along, traffic jam style. Hour number two, as we have crossed the 5 o'clock situation, Jeff DeGraw will join us here at the bottom of the hour. We're looking forward to that. Let's get back to the money. Josh, I do have to check. Jeff will tell us what he did, but we need to check for sure. Let's see. We didn't even know. We got to see what he said last week. This is my bad. This is totally my bad on this. I'm not hanging this on you, Josh. But we have to, you know, it's part of the setup, too, even when we bring him in. If we can't be bragging, like if he had like a 2-3 week or something, we can't talk loud about that. So let's make sure. But I think he was 2-1 for sure with the college looks.
3: Yeah.
2: I feel confident with that. And I think

0: He might have been good to go NFL. I think he gave us at least maybe two NFL. Hold on. Do you have those banners? That's what. Did you save the banners from last week? That's how we can do it. Quick check.
1: Yeah, I look.
0: But we're going to talk to Jeff in a minute, everybody. So we're going to see what he does this week. Damn, what happened last week at the end of the day anyway. But I'm just saying, just for, you know, for show purposes, it's important. You know, it's part of the it's called the teasing, Josh. You know what I'm saying? But, you know, Josh is changing this material all week, so it may not be there.
1: Right.
0: And we didn't do a prelay. I'm sorry. My bad.
1: Yeah, let me.
0: We could have, but I didn't.
1: Yeah, let me take a look. By the way, I'm going on our sources to find out. Maybe I'll go to like last week's show and find out what's going on.
0: Well, I didn't want. That was the thing. I did not want to put you through the stress of doing it. But hey, you know, I mean, whatever. You know, cut to the chase. And really, you might be able to catch it, Josh, without it getting auditorily exposed because you had banners. I think last week we had banners.
1: Yeah, we had banners, and
0: so let me know what you find out. If you see anything substantive. I got a college football hot list anyway, so I'm ready. I'm geared up. Anything Jeff is bringing out, if his stuff lands on this list, we're going to go strong on some of this, because it's a lot of this. Again, I'm same thing NFL with these covers. Now, last week in the NFL, against the spread anyway, odds makers were horrible. 7-8-1. So I would suspect they will be running trickery this week to try to, you know, reclaim the dominance. But I'm telling you, with that said, man, you got to grab these damn points everywhere that we can get them. And this week in college, we got some very solid looks. I can tell you right now, I'm loving the Tar Heels again this week, 3.5. If that doesn't change.
1: Yeah, in spite of what's going on with Stevie Belichick.
0: Yep,
1: and
0: even more so. That absolutely. And going into Clemson, because I think Clemson is really dead. I really do think they might get buried. If North Carolina goes into Clemson and torches these boys, that might do it. They might fire Dabo.
2: It's over, Johnny.
0: They might fire Dabo in the
2: locker
0: room.
2: It's over.
0: If you lose to Belichick, like, you know what I mean? If it's anything that's less than respectable, boy, is that going to be fun. But I love UNC. I love Kentucky. Florida State is on fire, too, to be honest with you. Even at 19, well, it was 19-5, but again, some of this has probably changed. I like MSU, too. There's some reason I know it's on my list. I like, again, these are points that you have got to grab here. That's all I'm telling you. What you got, Josh? I see it. Oh, you actually got it on the screen.
1: Yeah, I'm trying to, it's coming up towards where the banners.
0: Oh, you scared to scroll? You better be careful, because as soon as you scroll it too heavy, then why not use the 10-second forward buttons? Do you have those? Or, I don't know. Maybe they don't have them on you, on where you are. I won't
1: say on that certain platform.
0: Right.
1: Want to be careful.
0: Right. No doubt. I almost did it too. I was right there. All right, listen, 877-909-1070 if you guys want to hit us and drop
1: the
0: text.
1: Okay, here we go. Here's what
0: uh-oh.
1: I got.
0: Uh-oh, Josh has info. He has info.
1: Jeff had Kansas plus 5.5, Michigan plus 5.5, Texas minus 1.5, and for the NFL, the Cardinals minus 9.5, Panthers plus, wait a minute, I think it was like Cardinals plus 9.5. Because
0: right, yeah, it was
1: the
0: plus, yeah, they were the dog, yeah, yeah.
1: Panthers plus 3 and the Chiefs minus 2.5.
0: Let's take a look. Thank you very much, Josh. Okay, let's look and see what our man Jeff did before he gets here, everybody. Let's go back and review. Okay. Now, I think most of that I remember. Obviously, the Michigan was good. Michigan was good. Texas was good. I think KU might have been a pooter. The Cardinals, we know that. And Carolina got cracked. And then what was the final with KC last night?
1: 31-10 Chiefs over the Broncos.
0: Covered. He was 4-2. That's official. I said, what else you want? 2-1 on both sides of the situation. What the hell you want? We didn't say the man was going to be perfect every week. That's ridiculous anyway. So this is why you show up to it, people. Black and white sports around here want wagers that win. Well, that is why you tune in, because I got you together too. It's not like I'm over here on slouch legouch. I don't think, you know, not to get started here, Josh. But I am salty, though, last night. The Lions tricked me. I was going to talk to the fellas about that, but I said, why bother? I mean, you know, it is what it is. Buffalo the new stadium. I shouldn't have fell for that.
1: Yeah, I mean, can you really be mad at the Lions? I mean, I know their defense sucks and they can't stop a beach ball, but like you just said, the Bills just opened their brand new 60,000-seat palace right across from the old place, and you have all the I think Bruce Smith was there to inaugurate the stadium as well as many of the Bills legends, and when you're amped up like Josh Allen, you can't help it that the Lions didn't really have a chance, as one would say.
0: Yeah, but I don't know why. I don't know what it is, man. Something is not right. I thought it would be righter than it is with respect to the Lions, and I'm trying to roll with it. I want to stand strong and stay, you know, in the frame of boisterous. But, boy, that made it difficult last night. I get that it's the Bills, but or should I be believing the Bills are that lethal? Is that what it is?
1: Well, the Bills also got a clean up on defense on their part because they've been averaging like surrendering 30 points a game, just like the Lions have. So
0: I got you.
1: And if you look at the Lions, back to the Lions, I think they really miss Ben Johnson as on their staff. I mean, he was like, as one would say, the secret sauce that made the Lions go.
0: Well, you might really have a compelling case at this juncture, for sure. It's looking a little bit strange in here. All right, Black and White Sports. Listen, let's step aside before we do. First time here in hour number two. Jeff DeGroff coming here at the bottom of the hour. We're going to try to make some money around here into this Friday. We freestyling. I think I'm going to change some damn picks of mine. I don't know. And maybe I won't change them. But I keep looking at my list, Josh. I don't like that we have three games on here. They're unanimous. That is terrifying.
1: Well, all y'all do is go with your gut. That's your last indicator on decision making.
0: Yeah, you're absolutely right. And this is what we all must do in life, Josh, at the end of the day. The problem is the people on the national shows agree with us. So that's like a double unanimous. That can't be good. You understand what I'm saying?
1: Yeah, I think we're becoming the establishment.
0: Yeah, well, we will come back. Lord knows we certainly wouldn't want to be that. Okay? But, yep, fun times are a happening here. It's a Freestyle Friday, and it certainly feels like that, and it definitely has to sound like it. It's Black and White Sports. Get in here, though. It's almost money time.
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0: Absolutely, on this Friday, 100.7 ESPN, The Ticket here in the Glass City. I am Andre of the Savages here on Black and White Sports. No gray in the area. Well, there really wasn't, though. If you look around outside, it was nice, I think, today. So I hope your weekend is off to a great start. It's a Friday. We're floating. We like it, right? You're driving. We're chilling. Chilling hard. Hope you have great plans over the weekend. We know we got serious work for you. We're going to talk to our man Jeff DeGroff here momentarily and get into some of this to this wager work around here like we like to do. And we just started, recalculating the math and things. We would have you know it's a pretty good advisory thus far. Jeffrey, 4-2 last weekend. Okay, we like that. 3 up in the college football, 3 down in the NFL, so 2-1 on both sides. We like that. And the week before that, 3-0, starting out, you know, in that first week, college football first weekend. So you like that. So you will plug in for that. And I got a few. Like I said, I got a hot list on the college side as well. Real quick, while I have a chance, thank you very much to my good friends at the Powell's Beauty Supply, 901 Nebraska Avenue. Have to mention them on this wonderful Friday. People get in there, regardless of your ethnicity, you could be taken care of. I gave the story of, again, one of my white sisters had a situation, lost some hair, Josh, you know, unfortunately in a way that wasn't great. And you know what? Mr. Powell came with a remedy and some answers on that. And let me have you know, her thing's about as right back to full luxurious and well a balsam fullness that it could be. See that? And nobody would have knew. You would have said, oh, I'm not going on Nebraska. See, I know what's going on. You see what I'm trying to do, Josh? I try to bridge the gaps.
1: Yeah, like you I said, that? If only Bobby Brady got his hair tonic from Powell's, he would not have that kerfuffle in the fifth season episode when Greg's turned orange. If he only went there, then there would be no problem.
0: Make it known. Let it be known, Josh Burnham. Please try to tell the people something because they act like they don't hear us. But, yeah, please be sure. Patronize. All right, small business turn big business, just like my friends at Consignate Home Interiors. Now, this is where you can change your entire decor without spending more. Okay, 6925 West Central Avenue. So breeze through. Stop in the showroom anytime. They like that, especially if you go mentioning you watch us or listen to us. But real quickly, let's do this before we get to the bottom of the hour. Right now, let's ring the bell on this Friday, brought to you by our man Anthony Butler. Now, he is the master barber and stylist. Ladies, give him a call. Really, right now, it's a Friday. It's going down in the shop. Okay, plus you can see us and everything. All of that is happening in there. So plug in. We appreciate him. It's been a lot of years, okay, and we keep it moving. 419-407-0880. Again, did I say stylist, ladies?
14: Ring the bell.
15: All right.
14: Ding, ding.
0: All right. Absolutely. One time for your mind on the quick side here. Ring the bell. It's a Friday. It's a freestyle and the whole thing. You can feel it. It's just like that. It comes across in that exact fashion. 419-407-0880. I have to give the phone number and the flow. Whoa. Butler, Master Barber, get there. Okay, let's go. Last night, what went on? It's a Thursday. City League usually does that. 32-14. Ooh, these boys was at work. I saw one lucky play, though. The first score Woodward got, though, it was a tip arena. I don't know, Polar Bears. That didn't really feel great. But the Bulldogs, we appreciate this victory. Way to stay the course, all right? Mm-hmm. So we'll take all positive information. I just like that game in general, all right? Yeah. That's a North Side square off, Josh. That's what that was.
1: Six turnovers, that's five interceptions, and one fumble recovery.
0: Oh, yeah. So you actually gave the fans a nice visual. So thank you to the young fellas out there. Okay, 32-14, the final there. Bulldogs get the first one. Woodward, you on deck. Let's go. Then this. Tigers, what happened? MLB, let's transfer. Okay, three-run homer. Murakami, Kamikaze, but what does it really mean at the end of the day? Because the Tigers is all washing up now, but the White Sox had to have it, so that wasn't really a hard bet to make. Okay, moving them into first place, as you see, AL Central, we know the race, Guardians there, so back and forth. So really, if we would like to be advisory on the winning wager side, roll with the White Sox for the foreseeable future, Guardians included.
1: It's going to be a dogfight coming down to the very end.
0: There you have that. All right, Josh.
1: And
0: finally, it's not over. Will it end? Josh says it almost is on the Sunday. That is complete. Come on, Mud Hens down at 5th Street. All right, let's go. They won, though.
1: 5-1 over Louisville.
0: It's just the bats. I think that's all it is. So that's how we finish. Let's go all the way out. Let's make it fun, though. Can they sweep it out?
1: Yeah, I mean, there's like tonight, three more home games left. So get out there while you can.
0: There you have it. Josh Burnham has instructed you. Thank you. That was Ring the Bell, brought to you by Anthony Butler. It is on this Friday. The barbershop is open. It's open tomorrow, too, but it's open right now. At least as long as we're on the air. So I know you got a good 30 minutes to get in there, but Butler has a tendency to hang on a Friday if the clientele suggests that it's necessary. But check and see. You can find out early before you drive over there. Nobody likes wasting gas. It's so serious right about now, right? 419-407-0880. Let's ring the bell. All right. Now, before we get to this, man, we start betting around here. Let me also mention that we know your weekend plans can certainly involve travel, Josh.
1: Really? That jet again.
0: Yep, taking off. ready to escape without breaking the bank?
1: I do.
0: Fly for less than Josh Burnham with the lowest fares of the season, whether it's a quick weekend getaway that could start today or a long overdue vacation. We connect you to top destinations for a fraction of the price. 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Again, that's 800-558-5635. All right, Josh, let me start it. I might start it around here. Let me get going. All right, so let me look at my damn hot list here on a Friday. Plus, you got W tonight.
1: Yeah, so I heard MLB. WNBA's back in action.
0: All right, no, we get him in here, man, the next couple of minutes. This is my opportunity to hurry up and sneak some of this in because it gets cluttered. We got to give Jeff the stage.
1: Yeah, I think they took like a couple weeks off because of the FIBA tournament.
0: Well, yes, they did. And you know what? Hold on, let me ask you this. Maybe you have an opinion. Maybe you don't. What the hell is that for?
1: The FIBA, I mean, because they're the they can. I mean, everyone wants to do tournaments, and the FIBA saying, "Let's have the ladies do one."
0: Okay, thank you, Josh. That was a good. Thank you. That was a great answer because I didn't have a better one at all. I don't have anything that I could add. I just think to myself, what in the literal hell was that little intermission for? It's not that it's the first time we get it, but it's just. It felt unnecessary. But anyway, yes, the W back in action. They started up last night. Tonight, we got some real potential smoke here. Let me look at this, though, because we're not going to do this. Let me get these in for you guys before we go football, because you know we're going to go complete football on the way out of here. Let me see. Okay, you got – see, this is – okay. Liberty Lynx tonight. This is big. Only because it's the first game back, we don't know where everybody is, and there's always a level of reset to this thing when the ladies do go out with this little FIBA scenario. 6.5 for the Liberty would seem crazy most of the time because of the level of play that you're going to get from the Liberty typically. But if they're laying that 6.5 like this right out of the chute, I'm inclined to even look at taking that, but definitely we're going Lynx for the win tonight. We'll say that. Let's write that, Josh. You can get that on there. You can put the salve. You can put the salve. And, Jeff, we're going to see what I do in comparison to Jeff
1: this
0: week.
1: Okay, I put you down with Lynx at 6.5.
0: I'm going money line, though. I don't really want to lay the points. I should lay the points. I think they will cover the points. But I don't want to disrespect
1: the
0: Liberty.
1: The money line is
0: minus 260.
1: Minus 260 Minnesota.
0: Yes. So I'm doing that. And then also – same tip-off, Fever on the road in Toronto. They're laying 15 on the road like that. That I do think is legit, but also I really don't like doing that. The tempo at home, you should take the 15 because that's probably just the best move. The tempo have certainly played in a respectable zone of 15. I just think this says they're quitting or they're done for the year. I think that's what this is.
1: So you're going with Toronto?
0: No, Josh. Oh, I'm going to stay. Let's just stay comfortable here. We'll stay Indiana. Keep the money line. That's still money line. But see, that's a minus 1,600, though. So we got to put this with other stuff. We're not going to get anywhere with that. The last one, Valkyries and the Fire. Valkyries, I think, headed to the playoffs. But Portland might be too, though. But 12. If you lay in 12 like that, like these are some crazy spreads here. And anybody would probably take these money lines. And last night, people got smacked up too. Nah, Josh, you know what? Let's have some fun with it.
1: Okay.
0: We're going to go, you know what? Portland, let's take the 12.5 with Portland. Let's rock and roll with Portland.
1: Portland plus 12.5.
0: On the road too. And you know what? I'm going to let Indiana cover the 15. Lay the 15 on the road with Caitlin C. Let's go, CC. Let's act up.
1: Okay.
0: Roll
1: so
0: it back.
1: Along
0: let's
1: with,
0: rock.
1: So go along with the money line for Indiana, you're going points to 15.5.
0: Yep. Yeah, I'm doing it. I'm feeling like that. That's how I'm feeling. And I'll stick with my little money line for Minnesota. All right, let's go. We got our man. He's ready. Let's get to business around here. Everybody get your note cards together. It's that time. Wagers that win, that's why you're here. And we welcome our man. He is our guy around here. Homebody Extreme Fitness for now. Look for the brand upgrade and change coming soon. But he will come to your door, right? And get you together, especially if you know you are looking crazy. Look at yourself in the mirror right now, looking ridiculous. Now this is your time. Turn it around so next summer you can actually go out and do some stuff and run around naked everywhere. Jeff DeGroff can help you with that.
15: Yeah, that's a good way to motivate. Just shame people into calling me.
16: Hello.
15: I do it every day.
0: There you go. I know. There you go. Jeff, y'all know you're looking tough. Over there, man, I didn't really see you like you might do something. I had some people, you know, the ladies, all the ladies at school with me, they love you, in case you know, but I don't like messing up your hookup. I don't like saying that. I don't want to have problems with your house.
15: Some smart women.
0: Yeah, well, you know, they say I was checking for the Jeff. You know what I'm saying? So, again, they was wondering what was up because they looking a little thin to win a while ago. So, I said, you know, he's looking tough, though, like he might, you know, like he might punch somebody in the face at this point. So, I appreciate that. Respect, that's what it is, man. All right, brother. You know, we're just trying to fight off Father Time, brother. That's all it is.
15: Yeah, that's all it is.
0: But look, man, so here you are. Right now, you are the man about town for sure. You come in. Oh, real quick, can you refresh us on your week one, your perfect week? LSU was a cover at 10.5. Josh, where did my paper go?
15: It was LSU, Bama, and Penn State.
0: Get this, Josh, what did you do? Did you take the paper from me? The one I was just writing the Jeff notes. We just had it.
1: Oh, I thought you had it.
15: Yeah.
0: I did have it. Hold on, Jeff. So this is the deal. We got you covered. We're going to keep the Jeff. Here we go. We got the Jeff list. So we're rocking with you this year. We're not just going to let it haphazardly float into the abyss, right? We're going to try to use this and build. So you had, let's run it again. LSU last week, they covered the 10.5. We know
15: no,
0: that. So
15: week,
0: we got the
15: week one.
0: Week one in college. I'm sorry. Week one. Then you had Bama was the other one.
15: It was Bama. Yep.
0: Big spread. That was a double-digit spread. I remember that. And Penn State, too, also. They also, all right.
15: And so, all three of those hit.
0: Okay. So, yeah, I know one of them was like 27.5, and one was like 21.5. But, okay, you had three spread covers. Last week, you were 2-1 on both sets. You gave us college, and you gave us the opening NFL situation. So, last week, Wolverines covered for you, and the Longhorns covered. KU, Jayhawks didn't come through. And on the NFL side.
15: Duke.
0: Oh, you had Duke. Oh, we didn't know you had Duke.
15: I had Duke last week, but when I got on the show, you guys were talking about Kansas. And I was like, yeah, I love Kansas in the game.
0: Okay.
15: And I lost that one.
0: So Duke, but did Duke
15: beat Illinois last week?
1: Yeah. That,
0: oh, okay.
1: Duke
0: there
1: won.
0: We'll add, okay, well, then I'm adding that. So we got to sell it.
15: Yeah, Duke beat Illinois last week, and they were the underdog.
0: So, okay, my bad then, Josh. Jeff was 3-1. Last week and 2-1 on the NFL. So either way, you rock it. It's all good, man. That's a solid 5-7, brother. So again, I mean, excuse 5-7, 5-2. So here we go as we go into this week. Oh, and again, last week NFL, Jeff gave you the Cardinals and KC both covered last week, and Carolina did not. As we know, they were involved in that Bears fiasco. So here we go, Jeff. Week 3, let's rock and roll and let it begin. Is it foolproof or fugazi? Let's get to this money, ladies and gentlemen.
15: Got it.
0: The one and only Jeff DeGroff. It's your show, sir.
17: You for real?
15: No.
17: I'm asking you to middle a diamond for me.
18: What I'm saying to you is you should give it to somebody that don't know any better, because that's a fugazi.
17: You owe me $8,000.
18: No, hold on, wait. Wait, I gave you the diamond. The music left, who's this guy?
17: He says it's a fugazi.
18: What's a fugazi?
17: That's a fugazi.
0: How do you know it's a fugazi? All right, let's go, brother. Here we go. What are we doing?
15: Let's do. I'm going to go with Carmine's cover is going to be Louisville at home against SMU. They're giving up 1.5, but their money line is sitting around minus 118. I would just go with the money line and not even mess with the 1.5.
0: So you're telling me it's down from 2.5, which it was yesterday, I think, or the day before, and this is Louisville. Because I'm saying this, Jeff. Match number one, Josh.
1: Yeah, Louisville minus 118.
0: Watch this, Josh. Match number one. Jeff, you're on my hot list, brother. There you go, my college football hot list. I got that rolling, so thank you very much. We'll mark that down from 2.5. So that is a very bad sign. Jeff is right. Let's stay money line there because that kind of shift is not a good sign where the points are concerned. Okay, next up.
15: The second one, I like Kentucky. Kentucky is at remind me. I just didn't even write that down.
1: Kentucky's at A&M.
15: They're getting 16.5, buy it up to 17.5.
0: Well, he says buy a point. Okay, Jeff says buy the point. Number two on my hot list, Josh. See that? 2 for 2.
1: Okay, so it's Kentucky plus 17.5.
15: Yeah, by a point, though, specifically. By a point.
0: The line is at 16.5, people. So Jeff is telling you, by a point, take that to 17. Okay, what we got? That's two.
15: And then my third one, my top three picks are all college this weekend. I didn't even really, I go with how the money goes, and it's too early right now with the NFL. So my third pick, I like LSU.
0: Absolutely. Look at this, Josh. Man, you think this is a game, Josh Burnham? Look at this. You see this?
1: LSU.
15: You got all three of those?
0: Man, what?
1: LSU.
0: Josh, look at it, Josh. Are you seeing it? Let the
15: LSU
0: people know.
15: LSU minus three.
0: And they were 2.5 this, so again, it's going up. We like that. Look at it, Josh.
1: Okay, LSU minus three.
0: See the dot, look at them. This is my list, so you see I got a few. See that?
1: Uh-huh.
0: Yep, right there. Sweet spot. Bet those.
1: So I got you down for LSU minus three then.
15: You know what? If you take the money line, I'm pretty sure I figured that in this three-game parlay that's sitting in plus 451. If you got a parlay calculator, I'm about positive I put LSU money line.
0: Okay,
15: not
0: hold on.
15: Not the minus three.
0: I got you. Hold on, I got you. 1 second. Give me 1 second.
15: LSU. But if you do play it, buy a point down. Take LSU minus two. Don't give up that field goal.
0: Let me ask you this. While I'm looking this up, brother, just not to cut you off, talking to Jeff DeGroff, everybody, all right? He is our wager warrior. Here's Black and White Sports as we get ready to wrap up on a Freestyle Friday, take you into the weekend. Hopefully we can get some money around here. How do you feel about UNC, maybe in general, and certainly going into this week? And they've had a lot of heat. Obviously, they're talking about them. That's another reason why I'm kind of looking at it too. But again, I like what I saw out of what Belichick brought the first weekend when we got an impression again, and they come right back. But going into Clemson right here, I really like them, man. I love them even with the 3.5. And so I wanted to get your opinion on that.
15: Well, let me ask you this. Look at where the spread came out. Are you able to see that right now?
0: Hold on. Hold on. First, I'm trying to get these other three. I want to tally this up for you real quick, though. So I'm trying to get on that part. Hold on. But go ahead. Go ahead. Anyway, take
15: us. I'm pretty sure that came out at Clemson giving up around like 8-9 points, and it's dropped all the way down to 3. It doesn't really make sense because I'm pretty sure a lot of the money is on Clemson.
0: Well, you would think just based on, you know what I mean, nobody's going to believe Belichick until we get a few more, you know what I mean, because they don't want to believe it. They kind of want it to be a sad show regardless. You know what I'm saying? So by that rationale, hold on, let me get this out. Let's see. Louisville. And you said Louisville, you taking money, you going money line with Louisville.
15: Money line. I wouldn't even give up that 1.5. I wouldn't even mess with it.
0: Yeah, no, that wouldn't make sense.
15: 1.5, just take the money line if you're taking the favorite. Why even risk? Look at the Texas and Ohio State game.
0: Right.
15: Just imagine betting on Texas last week. You couldn't even enjoy it because you lost your money by 0.5 point.
0: Yeah. Great, but and it happens frequently. Okay, hold on. And then spread. Let me add this too. Let me add the point because I still like me. I'm glad you're saving me, Jeff, because I would have been silly and I would have probably jumped with that even money because the even money is at the 16.5 as far as Kentucky, ladies and gentlemen. As Jeff was saying, that's a plus 54 here on FanDuel, just so you know. But that's what that is, though. Your three-teamer, Jeff DeGroff, LSU, money line for Saturday, everybody, Louisville and Kentucky at plus 17.5. That's Jeff. I feel like that's a 3-0. That's a 3-0 boy right there.
15: You got to think Texas A&M could be up 24 points with 3 minutes left. Kentucky scores that last touchdown, and you get a backdoor cover with that 17.5.
0: Not mad at that. All right, let's take a break, Jeff, and see what we can find in this NFL and close it out. All right, Josh needs one more before we go. It's a Freestyle Friday. It certainly feels like that, and we hope you feel these wagers. All right, get them in. Saturday, get a win.
16: 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We look forward to you get all your sweets and savory items in your nut sacks. Oh my God.
19: Absolutely. Well, everyone loves thank you. Thank you for saying it. Thank you. Right. So you just cleared me. I get in a lot of trouble on the air for saying that. So no, thank you very much. Thank you so much.
16: There are a bunch of nuts. Sweet, savory, crunchy, mixed nuts, sex.
20: Quarter pound, half pound, full right. pound.
19: Yeah. Small,
16: yeah.
19: Right.
16: Yeah, pick your own nuts.
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14: 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That's ESPN here in the Glass City. I am Andre of the Savages. 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So there you got that going on. Of course, so all the radio heads, thank you. Everybody driving on the way home, be safe tonight. Get into a positive weekend, whatever you might be into. We'll be over here trying to bet. We got my man Jeff DeGroff is here. All right, he's been busy and certainly been blessing you to the tune of really 8-2 since he got on here and we kicked into the season. So he just gave you 3 more for the weekend on the college side. If you missed it, Josh, hit him with the banner. He's doing that. Thank you very much. LSU, Moneyline, Louisville, Moneyline, okay, and Kentucky. also plus 17.5. The line is probably posted everywhere you might find it at plus 16.5. That's even money. That's dangerous territory. Don't do it. Jeff says get your point and then get your money. Make it a three-teamer. Plus 17.5 is your look. That should come out to about plus 454 in that range, somewhere in there, depending on what you're using, where what app you are on. Okay, so there you have that. All right. Now, NFL, Jeff, let's do a little bit of work here. We're the only bums in the group right now, Jeff. We 0-1 for the week with last night.
15: Oh, I know.
14: The Lions crap. Yeah, that was some crap. Yeah. You know, but really, we should have saw it. We should have saw it. We should have, you know, we can't really. You can't. What can you do with that? Oh.
15: Yeah.
14: Oh, real quick, though. I had another 19 or 20 last night, bro.
15: Man, that is crazy.
14: Right. And I'm telling, I think, what was it? Damn, I got to look at it. I might as well open this thing up anyway and we lay some stuff down because I got your things in. We're going to try to add maybe three more, Jeff. We'll do this on the fly.
15: Okay.
14: We'll see if we can do this, you know, do this in tandem, see what we can put together. But let me get this for you, man, just so I can tell you this.
15: I have my eye on 4 games right now.
14: Man, I crashed out too because I kind of crashed out on the second half. What happens is with me, I try not to necessarily just go to bed like normal human beings and set your time and lay down. No, I just sit down somewhere, either in a chair or if I'm laying, you know, if I'm sitting in front of the tube, if whatever, it's a wrap. You know what I mean? I'm gone, right? So last night I folded. Second half, I wake up to everything. I have 19 out of 20, everybody, except for Jahmyr Gibbs didn't give me 80 yards last night. He gave me like 50 or so on the ground, another 20 or so, you know, on catches. And everything else, Josh Allen, 200, Goff, 200, Goff, one passing touchdown, Shakir, 25 yards, St. Brown, 40 yards, Jameis Williams, 20-plus, Jahmyr Gibbs, 20-plus on the catch, Laporta, 15 on the catch, Josh Allen, 20 yards on the ground, Josh Allen, 2 passing touchdowns, Cook, 50 yards on the ground, Shakir, 3 receptions, Kincaid, 3 receptions. Over 44.5, I was feeling really froggy. The Buffalo Bills plus 8.5. I'm stupid. And St. Brown, anytime touchdown. Laporta, anytime.
15: There you go.
14: And it stopped on the beat. That was crazy. If you play that back, that sounded sick.
16: It's the talent.
14: Yeah, it is. That's you. That's you that time. Yeah, that's you, Josh Burnham. Go off. It's a Friday. It's a freestyle, Jeff. You should play it back. It's sick. Okay, let's go. Listen. So here's the thing. I petitioned in press and Schmidbauer. I got clearance because I might make some damn changes. I don't know if I'm solid with this list, and I'm early enough to make moves. Listen, we already effed off. We are 0-1, the only people on the board so far. And watch this, Jeff. You and I, well, at least we got Ant Griggs co-signing with us. At least he did play in the damn NFL. But all of us are going Jets here because I smell it too. Something's up. The Jets looked different. Now, we can hate and talk about the Titans, do that, but their mode of execution, there were not a lot of penalties and things. Coach got them boys rolling. I don't know. I don't know if we want to Green Bay because I just don't know what to do with Green Bay. The way they pooted out last week, I feel like there's some truth to that. As much as we want to give the Vikings a lot of love, they did work defensively. We got it. But, boy, it feels more like Green Bay is funky. You know, so we got that going on. I think I'll leave it. You good? You cool on all your stuff. I'm not encouraging you to make any issue or changes. You on the Chicago train. Everybody on the board is on Chicago. I said I'm a roll contrarian with Minnesota just because of the defense, and I feel like their defense disrupts them enough to make this thing shaky. And because it's division, we get it, you know, 1-0, a game the Vikings will need on the back end. Everybody be careful. I'll leave that. Pittsburgh and New England, I'm leery. Jeff, that's us again. You and I are out here on the ledge. Pittsburgh, talk to me about that and leaving that. Where are you at? Why did you want to do that?
15: This is the number one NFL game that I'm looking at right now that's on my list of 4. So Pitt is sitting at plus 5. Out of the last 10 times these two have met up, New England's won 7 out of 3, or they covered 7 out of 3, and New England has won 8 out of 10. So I like Pitt. You already know that, you know, everybody's going to go on the whole trend.
14: Yeah.
15: They're going to say, well, tease it down from 5.5. I would take Pitt plus the 5.5. Okay. I'd maybe tease it with another game. Maybe even buy a point and a half up to 7.
14: You're already on. It's already smoking, too. It's down to 4.5 on FanDuel. But buy your point back, everybody. Let's take that NFL. Let's take the Steelers, everybody, at plus 5.5. Get your point back. They got us down at 4.5 right now, depending on what app you use.
15: I put a little on the money line, too.
14: Yeah, we had to pick them. On our pick them thing, everybody, we got to take Pittsburgh straight up. But we'll give you the safe play. Take them with the points. Let's look at this down here. Both of us, Carolina. Most of us, Carolina. That's not it this week. Let me see.
15: Baltimore.
14: How you feel about the Saints cover? Give me these three, Jeff. Saints, Titans, Dolphins. Anybody covering? Do you like any, none, or give me at least one of those in that group? Because you're talking about Baltimore, Philly, and San Fran. Three teams that we're all unanimous on the board picking that.
15: What are the Saints sitting at right now?
16: Baltimore is plus
14: 8.5.
16: 8.5.
15: I would take the Saints plus 8.5 all day. That's another game out of my four.
14: Okay, so we got Pittsburgh and New Orleans 8.5. Let's get one more. We got to get out the door. We got a couple seconds here. Let's see. We're sticking with the Cardinals. We're sticking with the Cardinals. That's what it is. I'm with you all day. All day. I love them on the money line. But we could take the Cardinals. Take Arizona again, people. Get these points all day in Seattle. All day. 4.5. Really, you could take that to 5.5, but you're good with the 4.5. So there it is. Jeff DeGroff is giving you the work. 7 strong. All right. I gave you 3 in the W. Lynx, money line. Fever, lay the points. Portland, take the points. Jeff, college on Saturday. LSU, money line. Louisville, money line. KU, Kentucky, that is, 17.5. NFL, Pittsburgh, New Orleans, Arizona, everybody covers. We gone on that. Jeff DeGroff, thank you very much, sir. You have a great weekend. Be safe. Don't do anything ridiculous. You a wild boy out there. We're going to get to the home visits next time you come through. All right, give me the number real quick, sir.
15: 419-320-1155. 10 sessions for 300.
14: Bing. Josh Burnham. Thank you very much, sir. Hell of a week with you. Be careful. Be kind, sir. Get you a new mic. And be kind. Be respectful. Never cheat on your wife. And please, by all means, get this money. We gave you 10 of them. Handle your business today. K. Jones, I see your 4-teamer. We like it.
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21: Hello, everybody. Glad you're with us as we kick off another Friday night of high school football here in Northwest Ohio, broadcasting live from the Burger King broadcast booth here at Central Catholic as the Irish face their second rival in a row, facing the St. John's Jesuit Titans. The Titans come in 3-1. The Irish also 3-1. Of course, after tonight, we'll be at the halfway point already in the high school football season. A couple of guests on the show tonight, Sean Boyle, my cousin. We'll talk about pumpkin stock, and we'll talk a little football as well. And we'll also be joined by Tom Bedell, the longtime PA announcer here at Central Catholic, not just for football, for many other sports. Looking forward to talking to those two guys. And, of course, we'll run down that Week 5 schedule right here on the Luke and Boyle Campaign for Kindness preview show. And, again, we're broadcasting live from the Gallagher. Beautiful night for football on this Friday night. And we'll run through all the Week 5 games for you. And 6:30, the Fighting Irish pregame show with Bill and myself. And 7 o'clock kickoff right here at the Gallagher. We're going to take a timeout right now. This is the Luke and Boyle Campaign for Kindness High School Football Preview Show on the Danny's Cafe Turf Center Network.
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21: 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We're broadcasting live from Gallagher Field here at Central Catholic High School as the Fighting Irish waiting to take on the St. John's Jesuit Titans. Course, 7 o'clock kickoff. Right after me will be the 6:30 Fighting Irish pregame show with Bill Clark and myself. But right now we're going to run through that Week 5 schedule. Woodward at Scott, that was last night. Mark McCoyeff will have that score for you later on the scoreboard show. Start at Wade tonight. Bowser taking on Northwood. Rogers at Lima Senior in the game right here at 7 o'clock. A couple of 3-1 teams, St. John's and Central Catholic. St. Francis licking their wounds from last week. They travel to Orchard Lake, and it does not get any easier for them. De La Salle is at DCC. That's the game of the night in the Catholic League. Brother Rice taking on U of D Jesuit. Clay's at Liberty Benton tonight. Springfield travels over to Whitmer. Ross is at Findlay. Anthony Wayne and BG, some more crossover games in that Northern Lakes League. Northview's at Napoleon trying to get, that's the battle of winless teams. Both teams trying to get their first win. Southview's at Perrysburg. Fostoria travels to Eastwood tonight in the MBC. Lake is at Rossford. Oak Harbor's at Otsego. Genoa taking on Maumee tonight. 2-2 versus 3-1 there. Wasion's at Patrick Henry. In the NWOAL, the Liberty Center Tigers keep rolling. They're 4-0. They're at Bryan tonight. Swanton takes on Delta. Archbold, another 4-0 team in the Northwest Ohio Athletic League. They're at Evergreen tonight. Pandora Gilboa travels to Lipsick. Elmwood is at Arlington out in the Blanchard Valley. Riverdale taking on Macomb. Van Buren battles Arcadia tonight. Antwerp is at Edgerton. Wayne Trace taking on Paulding. That's the game of the night in the Green Meadows. A couple of 3-1 teams. Ayersville travels to Fairview. Tenora is at Hicksville. Wapak taking on St. Mary tonight. Defiance is at Van Wert. Elida taking on a 4-0 Ottawa Glandorf team who has turned a lot ahead so far this year after going 1-9 a season ago. Shawnee takes on Salina. Port Clinton is at Clyde. Port Clinton, also another 4-0 team. Ottawa Hills is at Toledo Christian. North Oakland at Gibsonburg tonight. Margaretta taking on Aquinas out of Louisville. Monroe is at Bedford, north of the border. And North Central taking on the Whiteford Bobcats. I mentioned Bedford, that Bedford-Monroe game, a long-time rivalry going back to 1951. That's the battle for the Golden Cleat. We'll see who comes out on top on that one. All right, we're going to take another timeout. When we come back, we'll be joined by Sean Boyle. That's coming up next on the Luke and Boyle Campaign for Kindness High School Football Preview Show on the Danny's Cafe and Rossford Network.
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3: Ben, welcome back in, everybody. A week 5 edition of Luke and Boyle High School Football Preview Show, broadcasting live from Central Catholic as the Irish waiting to take on the Titans here. Second rivalry game in a row for Central Catholic. But now we switch gears and welcome in our first guest of the show, Sean Boyle, my cousin. Sean, how's it going, man?
4: Pretty good, Bill. Thanks for having me.
3: Absolutely. Well, a beautiful night for football, but let's talk some pumpkin stock as we do every single year, a little earlier than normal next Saturday. But let's get right into it. Kind of give the listeners an idea of how pumpkin stock started.
4: Yeah, sure. So, yeah, first off, getting it in a little earlier this year, taking advantage of this awesome weather. Forecast is looking amazing. Probably a night like tonight, maybe
3: right.
4: A little cooler.
3: Hopefully.
4: Yeah, looking forward to that. So pumpkin stock started with my brother Max, Central Catholic grad, 2014, I believe, was on the TV show The Voice.
3: Yep.
4: He was home during that, and we decided to throw a little concert for fun. And, you know, we had a decent little turnout and raised a little bit of money. So we said, hey, let's do something with this money. And naturally, we decided to donate what we could to the Luke and T. Boyle Campaign for Kindness.
3: Right.
4: So that's how it started back in 2019.
3: Well, speaking of Max, he'll obviously be playing some music next Saturday night. Well, talk about the lineup as a whole. Who's all going to be there?
4: Yeah, absolutely. So it's grown a little bit since that first pumpkin stock. Now we're Nashville Sounds, hometown roots, and local impact. We're getting big.
3: That's awesome.
4: Max will be there with a full band from Nashville as kind of the headliner of the night. But kicking things off at Pumpkin Stock 2026 is going to be, matter of fact, my defensive back coach from Central Catholic High School back in the day, Dave Carpenter. So local guy kicking it off this year. And then we'll have...
3: He was my wide receiver coach.
4: Oh, yeah.
3: Yeah.
4: Well, you know, awesome musician as well.
3: Yep.
4: So Dave will be kicking us off at Pumpkin Stock around 6 o'clock. Doors open at 5:30, and then we'll have a couple more Nashville artists, Maddie Carter and Tanner Gomes, bringing up some of that Nashville sound, and then we'll finish the night with Max and the band.
3: Talk about what kind of food, beverages. Obviously, this is a family-friendly event, but talk about the food and beverages you guys will have there Saturday.
4: Yeah, so we are having food provided by Lupita's, Cocina de Carlos, the Carlos family. They've got a few restaurants around town, a few in Perrysburg. Some of the best Mexican food you'll ever have. We love it. We go there all the time. They've been at Pumpkin Stock before, providing tacos and some really awesome food.
3: Nice.
4: So, yep, we'll have them there.
3: For somebody who hasn't been to Pumpkin Stock before, how can they kind of look up the details and see if they want to go?
4: Yeah, pumpkinstock419.com. Pretty easy. pumpkinstock419.com. You can buy tickets from that website. You can see the artists that are going to be playing, learn all about what Pumpkin Stock is and what we're raising money for.
3: Absolutely. Well, again, next Saturday night, what time again, Sean?
4: Doors open at 5:30 p.m. on September 26th, and a quick perk for those Irish fans out there, type in a discount code of Irish, and you'll get $5 off each ticket you buy.
3: There you go. Get out there. Good music, good food, good company, good people. All right, let's switch gears, Sean. You played football for Central Catholic, graduated in 03. You were a part of this rivalry. Just like St. Francis, it wasn't always a one-sided rivalry. This game wasn't always a one-sided rivalry in favor of Central. I lost to St. John's all 4 years. I don't know what your record was against them, but talk about your time at Central in this rivalry specifically.
4: Yeah, actually, we were the first team to beat St. John's. I don't know how many years it was, but it had been a long time.
3: Yeah.
4: And then I believe when I was a junior, sophomore or junior, was the first time Central Catholic had beaten St. John's in quite a while. So, you know, we started the comeback. We started, you know, it was Coach Dempsey's first or second year when we played St. John's. I can't remember exactly what it was, but my sophomore year was his first year coaching, and we took down the Johnnies for the first time in a long time.
3: And I think that's when you guys won the city as well, right? Wasn't that Greg's first city league? It was around there. May not have been that year.
4: It was. They did the Hall of Fame game.
3: Yep.
4: And I believe maybe that's when we played St. John's.
3: Gotcha.
4: It's kind of all running together, but I know we beat them.

0: enough. All right, Sean, before we let you go, I understand we got a birthday, celebrating a birthday out in the parking lot. Uncle Pat, your dad, happy birthday to Uncle Pat.
1: Happy birthday, PB.
0: Yes, sir. Well, Sean, as always, we appreciate the time. Don't forget, get out to Pumpkin Stock next Friday night. Next Saturday night. Doors open at what time again?
1: 5:30.
0: 5:30. There you go. And say that promo code one more time for the Irish
1: promo
0: fans.
1: Promo code for the Irish fans is Irish. 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
0: Beautiful. Sean, appreciate it as always. Thanks, man.
1: Yes, sir. Thank you.
0: That's Sean Boyle, everybody. Founder of Pumpkin Stock. Appreciate him joining us. We're going to take a timeout. When we come back, we'll be joined by Tom Bedell, the longtime PA announcer here at Central Catholic. This is the Luca Boyle Campaign for Kindness High School Football Preview Show on the Danny's Cafe and Rossford Network.
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0: And we're back live here at the Gallagher Center, Central Catholic High School. Again, the Fighting Irish taking on the St. John's Jesuit Titans here at 7 o'clock. But right now, we welcome in the longtime public address announcer here at Central Catholic, Tom Bedell. Tom, how's it going?
5: Oh, real good, Bill. I appreciate being here tonight.
0: Absolutely. We appreciate you joining us once again this year. A beautiful night for football once again. And, Tom, remind everybody kind of how you got your start here as the PA announcer at Central.
5: Well, I started out for 17 years. I was at another school, Rogers High School.
0: That's right.
5: And then Mr. Keller, who was a longtime voice of the Fighting Irish, sadly he passed away in 2015, and so I was asked if I'd like to come in and take his place. Well, with my three children, went to school here, and so I accepted, and it's been a labor of love ever since.
0: And, of course, you don't just do football. The Irish faithful will hear your voice all over the courts, the fields here at Central. Talk about some of the other sports you do, and you're going to give us an update on some of those teams like soccer and volleyball.
5: Yes, I announce both the men's and women's soccer teams, and I announce volleyball also at this time of year. And I guess I'd like to tell you a little bit about our girls' soccer team. They're coached by Mr. Jason Allen, and they have quite a challenge because they're in the Catholic High School League. They don't get to play a Catholic High School League schedule because they play soccer in the spring.
0: Right.
5: And so we play an independent schedule, and we play different schools. We play Genoa and Wasion. We're playing tomorrow right here at 11 o'clock. And so they have quite a challenge. They've shown some promise, and I would say that Mr. Allen is trying to build something special here on Cherry Street with the girls. We have a couple of real standouts. We have a girl named Kylie Cullen. She's a senior, and she really just stands out. She's all over the field. She does a nice job.
0: Absolutely. I hear there's some new coaches on the boys' side as well.
5: Yeah, the Bishop are coaching. Brett Bishop's the head coach, and his two brothers, Andrew and Bucky, are assistants along with Christopher Buckley, who was a goalie here at Central Catholic. And I think they have a very, very good setup there with those guys. They know their way around the pitch.
0: Absolutely. The youth movement here for coaches here at Central Catholic,
5: yeah.
0: I like it.
5: And they're led by a senior. His name's Trace Hansen. He's the Rock of Gibraltar on defense. He does a real nice job. We have a nice goalie, Brady Braz. He's also a senior. And then our captains are Johnny Merchant, who's a senior, and he had a recent game where he knocked in three goals a couple of Saturdays ago. And then we have another captain, Alex Guerra, and he's a senior. And then Trace Hansen is also the other captain. But we have a nice squad on the pitch for the boys, too, and they've had a little bit of success, and I think they're trying to build something special also.
0: Again, talking to Tom Bedell, the PA announcer here at Central Catholic, and also the volleyball team has a new coach, and you do volleyball as well, so talk about the girls there.
5: Well, they're building. Head coach Tori Wood and her assistant Samira Neely are doing a great job. They're coaching those girls up out at the Sullivan Center, and we have a bunch of really good seniors on that team. We have the libero, Brielle Elam. She stands out. We have a host of freshmen, too, Chloe Malik and Stella Zawadny and Addison Kruger are all getting valuable varsity time, and they're all freshmen. And there's a couple of those girls, they never come off the court.
0: Right. Yeah, it'd be nice to see some stability there at the coaching position for the volleyball program. We've had a few different coaches after the last few years, so hopefully Tori sticks around for a little bit and gets a little success on that side. Not only do you football, soccer, volleyball, you also do baseball out at Mercy Field. Obviously, that's not till the spring, but that's another sport under your belt here at Central Catholic.
5: Yeah, I love being there behind home plate. I've done all their games since Mercy Health Field opened. I've done all their home games, and I continue to do so, and I look to do it well into the future.
0: Well, we know here, if anybody knows you here at Central, they know you're a big-time Michigan fan, and they might get some weather tomorrow at Ann Arbor, but you're not going, we understand. That's a rare occasion when you're not in Ann Arbor, but for a good reason. You got stuff to take care of.
5: That's exactly right, but that doesn't mean that I won't be tuned in some way, shape, or form, watching every play.
0: That's absolutely right. Well, Tom, through all the sports you do at Central, all the years you've done, what's the favorite thing that to you about doing the PA here for all these sports?
5: Well, I enjoy announcing for the band. Miss Consolo, she's building a program too. The band is growing, she's doing a very nice job. The kids sound well. I do the Irish dance team, and we have a big showcase coming up in January that features University of Michigan, Ohio State, Michigan State University, and that's another thing that I do. But I told Coach Dempsey, he asked me what my most favorite was, and I love all the sports.
0: Right.
5: And I tell him I'm here for the football.
0: Nice. Well, speaking of football, there's a big game here tonight, 7 o'clock kickoff. Give us your thoughts on this rivalry. This goes back to 1968 after St. John's reopened and joined the City League. Talk about your thoughts on this game tonight.
5: Well, it's an arch rivalry game, and anything can happen, and we never take the Titans lightly, just like we never take the opponent last week lightly. We never take it lightly because I've been around when my children were going to school here that we weren't successful, and believe
0: right.
5: me, my house was like a funeral home when we get knocked off by the Titans or the Knights.
0: Nice. Well, Tom, as always, we appreciate you joining us a couple of seats over, and we'll let you get back to your PA duties.
5: Okay, thanks so much for having me. I appreciate coming on.
0: Absolutely. Thank you, sir. That's Tom Bedell, longtime PA announcer here at Central Catholic for all the athletics. Appreciate him joining us, and we're going to take one more time out here on the preview show. 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
0: 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Live from the Gallagher here at Central Catholic again. 7 o'clock kickoff between the Irish and the Titans, of course. Before that, the 6:30 Fighting Irish pregame show. But before that, we're going to recap that Week 5 schedule. Woodward and Scott played last night. Again, Mark McCoyack will have all the scores for you tonight on the scoreboard show after the Irish postgame show. Starts at Wade tonight. Bowser takes on Northwood. Rogers travels to Lima Senior. St. Francis, rough one last week. They got another rough one tonight up at Orchard Lake. De La Salle's at DCC. Brother Rice taking on University of Detroit Jesuit. Clay's at Liberty Benton. Springfield, they travel to Whitmer tonight. Ross is at Findlay. Anthony Wayne is at BG. Northview travels to Napoleon tonight. Southview's at Perrysburg in the Northern Lakes League. Some more crossover games. Fostoria's at Eastwood. Lake travels to Rossford. Oak Harbor is at Otsego tonight. Surprising 3-1 Otsego night team. Genoa's at Maumee. Wasion travels to Patrick Henry. Liberty Center, they continue to roll. They're at Bryan tonight. Swanton's at Delta. Archbold also 4-0 at Evergreen. Pandora is at Lipsick. Elmwood taking on Arlington tonight. Arlington, Riverdale's at Macomb. Van Buren taking on Arcadia. Antwerp out in the Green Meadows taking on Edgerton. Couple of 3-1 teams, a game of the night in that league. Wayne Trace is at Paulding. Ayersville's at Fairview. Tenora taking on Hicksville tonight. Western Buckeye Conference, Wapakoneta is at St. Mary. Defiance travels to Van Wert. Elida is at 4-0, Ottawa Glandorf. Shawnee taking on Salina. Port Clinton also 4-0. They beat Ottawa Hills last week. They're at Clyde tonight. Speaking of the Green Bears, they're at Toledo Christian. North Oakland travels to Gibsonburg. Margaretta is at Aquinas. Out of Louisville, Monroe is at Bedford, north of the border. That's the battle for the Golden Cleat Trophy. And North Central takes on the Whiteford Bobcats. Before we sign off, I want to say a couple thank yous to Sean Boyle, Pumpkin Stock, also benefiting the Campaign for Kindness. Also want to thank Mr. Bedell for joining us tonight, the longtime PA announcer here at Central Catholic, not just for football. He also does basketball, baseball, volleyball, soccer. He pretty much does everything here at Central Catholic. And we want to thank Josh back in the studio. I want to thank you for listening. But before we do sign off, we are the Campaign for Kindness High School Football Preview Show, the kindness mission statement to advocate and empower youth to find their voice and facilitate positive 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
9: This is Fuller. He's through the defense, and he's off and running. 20, 15, 10, 5, touchdown! Central Catholic, a 56-yard jaunt.
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9: Fuller breaks out of the tackle, touchdown! Central Catholic, he was dead to rights at the 15-yard line and broke two tackles and scampered into the end zone.
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9: Good kick that's picked up at the Irish 45-yard line. This is Jeremiah Fuller. He's through the defense. He's got to beat the kicker. Pocket at the five. Touchdown! Central Catholic. A 60-yard kickoff return by the Fuller Rushman. And he is having a night.
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9: It's a Friday night, and that means it's time for Central Catholic Fighting Irish Football. Good evening, everybody, and welcome to the Burger King broadcast booth. Tonight, set up high above the field here at the Gallagher Athletic Complex on the campus of Central Catholic High School with Tom Fitzgerald, Jackson Stricker, Bill Boyle. My name is Bill Clark. As the Fighting Irish get ready for week two of Rivalry Week. Last week, of course, they handled the St. Francis Knights very well, and tonight they take on their other in-city rival, the St. John Jesuit Titans. The Titans come to work tonight at 3-1, same as the Fighting Irish, but in league play, the Titans lost last week to Orchard Lake St. Mary's, while the Irish took care of the St. Francis Knights for their first league win of the year. And speaking of that league win of the year, it was for the battle for the Irish Knight. And for the 23rd straight year, the Fighting Irish are going to keep the Irish Knight trophy on Cherry Street, as we hear in tonight's Central Catholic Rewind. Libby Fuller in the Wildcat. Douglas in motion, and it's going to be Douglas trying to turn the corner, and he'll stroll in. Touchdown, Central Catholic! 9:41 to go in the first quarter, and the Irish draw first blood thanks to the end around by Robert Douglas. Noah Jeske going to hand it off, and there goes. Good morning, good afternoon, and good night. Wow. Eli Haney gets his fifth tackle for loss as Porklifka got the handoff, and Haney got Porklifka. Sellers puts Fuller off his right hip. High snap, hands it off to Jeremiah, puts his head down, keeps the legs moving. Touchdown, Central Catholic. They tried to take his legs out, Billy, at the five-yard line, and Jeremiah would not go down into the end zone for another touchdown, his seventh of the year. And see all the houses available for sale. Here's the Fuller rush man bouncing outside, and he's going to stroll into the end zone for a touchdown, Central Catholic. The second rushing touchdown for the Fuller rush man tonight from 15 yards out, and it's a 20-0 lead for the good guys here at the Glass Bowl. 7:43 to go in the first half. Noah Jeske out of the end zone. He fumbles the football away, and let's see. The Irish have recovered it for a touchdown. Making the play for Central Catholic, Ziari McCray, the junior. He fell on it. Gonzalez with Porklifka off his left hip. And oh, my. Good morning, good afternoon, and good night. Once again, Antonio Elizondo, his team-leading seventh. Tackle for loss. Far side, one to the near side. Fuller in motion, right to left. Sellers back to pass. They're going to go to Fuller's in the end zone. Touchdown, Central Catholic! A 28-yard pitch and catch. Fuller came out of the backfield, and Sellers never took his eyes off him and dropped it right in the hands of number seven, and it's now 33-0. Fighting Irish. He's at the five. The pile is moving, and Jeremiah is doing most of the punting, and he's in for the touchdown! Jeremiah Fuller! There's flags all over the field. I'm not sure what this is going to be, but
13: beyond celebration.
9: He got stopped at the five-yard line. He had four Knights holding on to him, and he bowled his way into the end zone for what we think is another rushing touchdown.
13: Kaysen himself has a really good arm, as you see it must be played with the
9: touchdown. Boy, look at Kaysen. He's got through. He's through everybody. He's at the 20, the 15, the 10, 5. Touchdown, Central Catholic. A 52-yard pitch and catch. It's a total run. Kaysen Dettmeyer just giving him praise for the way he ran the team. While Lincoln Sellers was out, and what does he do? Goes over left tackle, breaks a couple of tackles.
14: The Fighting Irish have gotten the best of the Knights. 25 total with the two playoff wins, but regular season, it is 23-0. The final score, Central Catholic 47, St. Francis 7.
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0: first view of tonight's big rivalry game. We say good evening to Bill Boyle. Hi, Billy.
1: Hey, Bill. Thanks. A little history lesson for everybody. St. John's originally opened in downtown Toledo, established by the Jesuits in 1898 as a liberal arts college, eventually closed in 1936 due to financial hardships during the Depression. School was reestablished in 1965 as a college prep high school in the location we know today on Airport Highway, as freshmen only in 1965, donning the iconic Titan Dome build in 65 along with the rest of the school. It's one of the more recognizable landmarks in Toledo. Once St. John's reopened, the athletic programs ramped up. The Titans joined the City League in the late 60s and competed against the Irish for the first time. This Catholic high school football rivalry will last more than five decades, still going today, obviously. The Irish have enjoyed the advantage over St. John's for the last 11 years, the Titans last winning in 2015. Teams have battled in the City League, the track, and now in their fourth year of the Catholic High School League. The rivalry stirs up memories of great games between the two teams, especially in the early 2000s. Also, some of the great players in the rivalry, such guys as Rob Chudzinski, the Byer boys, Mike, Matt, and Jason, Tom Schlachter, Jack Muhor, Dallas Ganton. On the Irish side, Dane Sonsenbacher, Mike Warren, Jace Bowen, Dean Maztak, Mangus, Deshaun Kaiser, and Ryan Robinson, and many others. And the keys to the night for the Irish to win: keep what they do best, feed Fuller, and Mike's in a couple dimes from Lincoln Seller. The Irish should have another win over the Titans.
0: All right, we appreciate that, Billy. Speaking of what the opinions of tonight's game is all about, we're going to go inside the locker room, and I'm going to visit with head coach Greg Dempsey. We're going to get his thoughts on the game last week, one of the two games he always says he points for in a football season, the battle for the Irish Knight and a state championship. Well, he's 1-0 in his favorite games, as the Irish took the better of the Knights last week. We'll talk about that, and we'll talk about tonight's game with the St. John Jesuit Titans. We're going inside the locker room. Don't you go away. We're back to the Burger King broadcast booth for more pregame coverage sponsored by Frickers right after this timeout on the Maumee Bay Turf Center Network.
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0: Welcome inside the locker room. This is Bill Clark. I'm with the head coach of the Fighting Irish, Greg Dempsey. And, boy, I tell you, what a difference a week makes. I would assume after the guys I would have thought maybe were a little embarrassed at Walsh Jesuit, they took it to heart, and St. Francis was the result.
7: Yeah, I mean, I think there's a little bit of still looking back at Walsh Jesuit. I mean, that's a different animal, but at the same time, you have to come out better. Last week, we're obviously a stronger team than St. Francis and more veteran, and that's what should have happened. I don't think what should have happened at Walsh Jesuit happened, and that's what we have to focus on as ourselves.
0: How much of what happened at Walsh Jesuit were you guys able to use that as motivation? Not that the guys needed a whole lot of motivation for the Irish night game.
7: That's pretty simple for some of them. One, you're not going to win many games playing that way, and if you're a guy on the field, and that's what we're going to see every week on the film, you are going to be on the field. I don't know what other motivation there is. I mean, what happened at Walsh Jesuit in all three phases, for the most part, it cannot be the norm.
0: Well, the defense was incredible. I mean, obviously, St. Francis is not a Walsh Jesuit, but Coach Brown had those guys fired up, and it seemed like everything they did, every play they called, was almost to the T, perfect for what St. Francis was trying to do.
7: Oh, no doubt. I mean, he was dialed. Coach Brown was dialed in on prep, and the kids dialed in on focus and execution, you know, except for that first drive, and it took some trick plays to kind of get some chunks. After that, it was lockdown, and just really happy with the defensive performance.
0: Well, talk a little bit about number 16. Lincoln Sellers got back in after his injury early in the season, and, boy, he picked up right where he left off.
7: Yeah, you know, you never know how somebody's going to come out week off of sitting, or basically 2 weeks off sitting when you really think about it, and only played a half, not even a full half of the first. I mean, you don't know what to expect, and he showed you know, I think everybody has seen his size and arm talent, but he showed great pocket awareness, great decision making, and yeah, you know, you just can never be satisfied at that position, because it's always going to be people trying to throw you off your kilter, and you just got to stay locked in like that and keep executing.
0: One of the things that Bill Boyle and I talked about in the booth during the game was the fact that not only did he get away from getting sacked, but it looked like if he was going to get sacked, he had the wherewithal to still pick up a positive play 10 or 15 yards down the field. His arm got him a positive play.
7: Yeah, well, I mean, size, he's not the easiest person to sack, and he is athletic, so he's able to extend plays and able to not go down at first contact, and knows where to find his receivers. So that having that awareness when you hit emergency mode as a quarterback, and now things have broken down, how to operate.
0: I know the first game you talked a little bit about the game plan for him to not be too technical, but now that he's been around as long as he has and watched practice, had to sit out two games, was the game plan a little bit more intense or dialed up for this game, for the St. Francis game? Because he was doing a lot of different things.
7: Yeah, I mean, I think with just the quarterbacks in general, as the season progresses, you should be able to do more. And that's what we're starting to do. And I think all of them are ready to execute more than we were able to do week one. And it's a good quarterback room. Lincoln has a lot of things he can do, as do the others. And it's fun.
0: Looking at the stats, offensive stats, I see a lot of different wide receivers catching footballs, and that's got to be a nightmare for defensive coordinators that you are going to go up against when Lincoln has a chance to go to five or six different guys.
7: Oh, yeah. I mean, we've had multiple guys on weeks catch the ball and even being able to do it out of the backfield, and I think that's key. Now, every wide receiver wants the ball thrown to them every play, and that's just the way that works. But, you know, you have primary receivers on a concept, and the defense can take that away, and the quarterback has to go through progressions to get to the open guy. And we've been very, not lucky, because it's what the kids work on, but very effective in that. And so that leads to multiple guys getting catches.
0: I know you never want to put one guy above another, but talk a little bit about Robert Douglas, the sophomore. He, to me, has been a huge surprise. Not only does he have good hands, but he's got a lot of speed.
7: Oh, yeah, he's a dynamic football player. You know, he has a lot of ability, as all the other receivers, and Robert's just one that doesn't have as much experience as the other guys, so he's kind of learning as he goes, but he's doing a good job of learning fast.
0: All right, let's talk about this week. Rivalry week continues, so to speak. Last week, St. Francis. This week, St. John's. The good thing is you got them at home. But and the Titans are a little bit different team this year.
7: Oh, yeah. I mean, they started off 3-0. I mean, they went up and played Orchard Lake, and they're, you know, getting on the road, going 2 hours early in the season. That's a different animal playing up there in Detroit, as we all know. And, and you know, that's just something that snowballed more than anything else. You know, you watch their scrimmages, you watch their first three games, and even watch parts of Orchard Lake. They're very good up front on defense. They're athletic on the back end. Offensively, they have a quarterback that's big and long and can spin the ball. They have about three running backs that can hurt you, and they're athletic and fast on the outside. And just like on the defensive front, their offensive line looks much different this year. You can tell they've had a year to get bigger and stronger, and they've gained experience. So there's not going to be anything easy about this week.
0: Do you look at St. John's as a passing team or a running team, or basically what your defense tells them they're going to be?
7: I think it's their game plan. They're capable of doing both. I mean, they definitely have thrown the ball more the last 2 years, but they're committed to the running game, so they're gonna try to keep you off balance and stay balanced themselves, and you have to try to knock them off balance.
0: Well, you're going for 8 in a row against St. John's. The last time Central lost to a local team was 2017 to St. John's. What do you need to do this week to get win number 4?
7: You know, we have to start well on offense again. I mean, that's the first time we've come out and done well. I don't care who we are playing. We have not started well on offense until last week. You have to keep that going defensively. You know, you have to control the run game. You know, don't let them get the run game going, and then that pass game feeds off of it. Even though they might want to throw the ball more, don't let them do it. We have to be plusing the turnovers. And our special teams have improved, and they have to keep being there. They have to make sure they're helping us and not hurting us.
0: Well, we wish you the best of luck, and we're going on the road next week to Lumen Christi. But first things first, go get the Titans. Thanks for the time.
7: Thank you.
0: That's Greg Dempsey, the head coach of the Fighting Irish. We'll take a break. We got more of our pregame coming up from the Gallagher right after we take this time out on the Maumee Bay Turf Center Network.
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6: 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And after the final whistle, make Burger King your post-game destination. 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
0: And welcome back, everybody. We continue in the Frickers pregame show. Bill Clark, Bill Boyle, and the Burger King broadcast booth getting ready for St. John Jesuit and your Fighting Irish. And, Billy, we talked about it last week in the battle for the Irish Knight. You were able to play in three of those games, and this is another rivalry game, and it's kind of different this year because they're in the front part of the schedule. Normally, these two games are near the end of the schedule.
1: Yeah, and you don't really see them back-to-back either like this. But, yeah, I wish I could say I had a better record against St. John's. My 4 years, I was 0-4. My senior year, we lost 40-0 against St. John's. John Alexander, wide receiver for St. John's, gashed us that game. Dave Jura was a quarterback. Jason Byer on the offensive line. The one game I got offensive player of the week was the St. John's game when we scored 0 points. So figure that one out. But anyway, yeah, didn't have a very good record against the Johnnies, but always a good rivalry. We always got up to play that game. Would have liked to have at least one win in those 4 years, but we could – say we have a little bragging rights now, I guess.
0: Well, talk a little bit about practice during that week. Is it different than when you used to play Scott or Start or whatever?
1: It definitely has a different feel, rivalry week, whether it's St. Francis or St. John's. Back then, Start was our rival too, so it means a little more during practice. Not that you maybe work harder, but it's got a different feel to it for sure.
0: Talk a little bit about the way we saw last week. Lincoln Sellers, he really kind of came into his own a little bit, not only throwing the ball, but used his legs, got out of trouble. He's definitely a dual-threat quarterback.
1: Absolutely. That's the first time we've seen him in a full game. Like we said, he was on full display last week, not only with the passing, but running as well, running through the pocket. Like you said with Coach Dempsey, evading that rush and be able to have his eyes still down the field looking for those receivers. Did a really nice job. And looking to see more of that tonight.
0: Well, we'll look forward to it because the Central Catholic Fighting Irish have come back onto the field. We await the St. John Jesuit Titans, and that'll do it for the Prickers pregame show on this Friday night. A beautiful night for high school football. So glad to have you on that side of the radio. Let us know where you're listening. We'd be glad to give you a shout out. Good crowd on hand across the way with St. John's, and obviously a great crowd below us on the Central Catholic side of the field. That's going to do it for the Frickers pregame show. Bill and I are back along with Jackson Stricker and Tom Fitzgerald to kick this one off. It's the Irish and the Titans, and it's coming up next on your home for Fighting Irish Football. This is the Irish Football on Danny's Cafe and Rossford Network.
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15: That's it for tonight's edition of the Pregame Show. Now you have all the information you need to really enjoy tonight's Scarlet and Gray football game. It's been brought to you by Frickers. For fun, food, sports, and spirits, it's Frickers. Now let's head out to the Burger King broadcast booth for all the excitement of Central Catholic Fighting Irish football. Once again, here's Bill Clark and Bill Boyle.
0: Thank you very much, and welcome back, everybody, to the Burger King broadcast booth. Bill Clark, Bill Boyle, Jackson Stricker, Tom Fitzgerald working the numbers with us in the booth. The Irish won the toss, and for the fifth time this year, they've won the coin toss in every game so far this year, and our coin toss brought to you by Capers Pizza at Reynolds Down and Reynolds and Heather Downs, as they make sure that you have a great time, whether it's on the bar side or the restaurant side. The Meadows family will take excellent care of you. That's at Capers Restaurant at Reynolds and Heather Downs. So the Irish will receive. They're in their scarlet uniforms from head to toe with white numerals and those very distinctive helmets. And speaking of helmets, the St. John Jesuit Titans are sporting new helmets this year. You'll remember, for the most part, you saw the Titans with gold helmets. But now they've got navy blue helmets with a gold stripe down the middle. And they've got the gold pants, the white jerseys, and the blue numerals ready to kick off. For the Titans will be sophomore Jake Calcamugio, and this game is underway, and it's going to be Khalil Altman at the 11, to the 15, to the 20, to the 25, looking for some room up across the 30, and he'll start at the 31-yard line. Let's introduce you to that starting lineup for the Fighting Irish, brought to you by Dan and Tegan Rutsky. Across that front wall, it's Jalen Webb, Isaiah Reynolds, Armad Bankston will get the start tonight at center. Stephon Hines is the right guard, and the right tackle is Jaden Sims. The wide receivers, Amari Iliano, Robert Douglas, and David Yarbrough. The running back, the Fuller Rushman, Jeremiah Fuller. And at quarterback, it's the junior, Lincoln Sellers. And he'll put Fuller off his right hip, he being Mr. Sellers, as the Irish start from their own 31-yard line, moving right to left. And we've got a flag already on the play.
1: It's going to be on red.
0: I think, did it? What?
1: Nope, my mistake.
0: Oh, illegal substitution on St. John. So it's going to be first and 5. So that's a good start. Let's introduce you to the officials since we have the time. James McDermott is the referee. James Worthy, the umpire. Michael Blazevich is the head linesman. Daryl Phillips is the line judge. Andrew Mosier is the back judge. And Mark Keelman is the center judge. So now first and 5 from the 36. In motion, it's Eliano. He gets a swing pass from Sellers, turns the corner, up the sideline, stiff arms one attempted tackler, and gets knocked out of bounds at the Irish 45-yard line for a first down for the Scarlet and Gray.
1: Nice block on the edge there by Yarbrough. David Yarbrough sprang that rung there. Good play for the Irish on first and 5, a nice block.
0: Mary Jane Roberts and Bruce Roberts listening in saying, here we go again, Irish, and I tell you what, Bruce and Mary Jane, from your mouth to God's ear, Doug Parton listening in at the Canton, Ohio Fire Department, and our good buddy Joe Bush checking in from Toronto, Canada. First down for the Irish from their own 45. Moving right to left, just underway on this Friday night. Sellers back to pass, looking deep, going deep. He's got a receiver. This is a great catch, and it's going to be a touchdown. David Yarbrough takes it all the way. A 55-yard pitch and catch. Yarbrough with his first touchdown grab of the year, and for Lincoln Sellers, his fourth touchdown pass of the season.
1: Nice block on that last play by Yarbrough, and just a beautiful throw from Sellers. A lot like last week, just had all kinds of time, threw it in stride, just a great play for the Irish.
0: 55 yards for the touchdown for Mr. Sellers, who came into the ballgame 14 of 23 for 304 yards and 3 touchdowns, and he's adding to that total already. Mason Hunnenbrinker on for the extra point. 12 out of 14, now make it 13 out of 15, and the Irish will be kicking off with a 7-0 lead, and we're back right after this on the Maumee Bay Turf Center Network.
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0: Welcome back, everybody. Bill Clark and Bill Boyle. Jackson Stricker on the sideline. We're going to check in with Jack in just a matter of moments. Tom Fitzgerald on the numbers for us, and the Irish took no time getting that touchdown. Two plays, 69 yards, the last 55, courtesy of the right arm of junior Lincoln Sellers. Back deep for the Titans will be Cameron Smith and Lonzo Rivers, as Mason Hunterbrinker puts foot to football, and he'll slam this into the end zone. And let's go down to Jackson Stricker. Jack, obviously in a rivalry game, you want to be at full strength, but that's not the case for the Titans tonight.
16: Yeah, Bill, well, we were kind of expecting this to be kind of like a transfer v transfer QB situation with St. John's quarterback Reed Berry, who's been starting the first four games for them for the season. But he got hurt last week. He was the transfer from Grand Haven, Michigan, and he got hurt, as well as their star running back, Sam Harshman. So they are quite battered up, and those are two crucial pieces for them to beat Central tonight. But, you know, Coach Dempsey, he knew this information all week, and he was telling the Irish to not let that change their game plan, and obviously he implemented that into practice and to the game tonight. So they're going to play this game no differently than if they had those two players. Bill?
0: All right, Jack, we appreciate it. First pass from the new quarterback, Colin Graham, goes left side, and it's a pickup of six out to the 26-yard line. Let's introduce you to that Fighting Irish defense. We call them the Turf Sharks. Up front, it's Eli Haney, Chris Sanders, and D'Angelo Thornton. The linebackers are Rico Doyle, Tim Crowley, and Antonio Elizondo, and the defensive backfield consists of Beckham Vargas, Jason Lawson, Troy Yarbrough, Kean Robinson, and Daquan Roscoe.
1: That's the kind of start you want for your new quarterback coming into the game, a nice, easy, short pass to get him going.
0: Ian Kennard is the running back. He's got three running backs back there, and it's going to be Kennard right up the middle, and he runs into that scarlet wall for a gain of maybe 1 yard on that particular play. Kennard coming into the ballgame with 27 carries, 132 yards, and two touchdowns. And Jackson mentioned that Sam Harshman is out tonight because of an injury. He's been the big gun in the backfield for the Titans, 47 carries, 371 yards, and six touchdowns. He's also caught six passes for 27 yards. But tonight he is out, as is their starting quarterback, Reed Berry, who it does pretty well as well. 32 pass completions out of 61 attempts for 301 yards and three touchdowns. He's also thrown two picks. So third down and four. Handoff is not going anywhere. They drop it off in the backfield by the St. John Jesuit Titans. And that carry that time, it was Kennard again, and he gets stopped. So that'll be a three and out for the Titans, not the start that second-year coach Joe Horn would want. So now Jake Calcamugio will be back, and the Fuller rush man has his heels on his own 40-yard line.
1: Great play by Chris Sanders there. They blitzed the house on that one. Just a nice play to get him three and out.
0: Calcamugio gets about 30 yards per punt, and he just gets this one off. And Fuller picks it up at the 45 and gets spun down at the 48 of Central. We're back with more football. The Irish on offense with a 7-0 lead. This is Fighting Irish Football in the Danny's Cafe in Rossford.
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2: Welcome back to the Burger King broadcast booth, everybody. Bill Clark, Bill Boyle with you. 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So third down and about 9.5 for the Fighting Irish from the 49.5 yard line of the Titans. And again, the blue and gold looking like they're going to try to blitz. Sellers puts three receivers to the far side, his right, and Yarborough by himself to the near side.
3: Kind of a slow
2: snap. He's flushed out of pocket. He's throwing it downfield. He's got Eliano, and he's got a huge catch all the way down to the 25-yard line. A 25-yard pitch and catch by Lincoln Sellers to Amari Eliano. That is his seventh catch of the year, and there we saw the escapability, Billy, of Lincoln Sellers.
3: Yeah, he just keeps his eyes downfield. The Irish could have got called for a flag on that one procedure. It looked like some of the linemen went before the ball was snapped, kind of a slow snap, but again, Sellers just making a great play with his legs and finding the open guy.
2: First and 10 on the 25 of St. John's. The Irish lead at 7-0, 8:24 to go in the first quarter. Now an empty backfield for number 16. Two receivers left and right. Now in motion, high snap. Sellers, though, 6'3", pulls it down, and he's going to get dropped for a 3-yard loss. Got a new center in the ball game tonight, Armand Bankston. He played a little bit in the first game when Caden Cramp went down with that shoulder injury, but now Caden twisted his ankle at practice this week, so Armand Bankston is back in, and that's two in a row, Billy, where they were just a little bit off timing.
3: Yeah, and I guess it doesn't matter who's been the center this year. There's been some issues with snaps through the first 4 weeks, so hopefully we can clean that up pretty quick.
2: Well, I'll tell you what, it's a good thing Lincoln Sellers is 6'3", yeah, because that thing was just about ready to go over his head, and he showed his athletic ability going up and pulling it down. So now it's second down and 13. Ball back at the 28 of the Titans. Another high snap, and again, Sellers goes down. Now, I think Greg Dempsey's going to have to make a change, and I think he is. Coming into the ball game is going to be number 58. This is Caden Cramp. He was the starter, and now we've got a timeout called by Greg Dempsey. A big third down and about 16 coming up for the Irish from the St. John's 33, and we're back to see how they do. A 7-0 lead for the good guys on the Maumee Bay Turf Center.
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1: Welcome back to the Burger King broadcast booth, everybody. The Irish offensive line. Chad Hunnenbrinker made the switch as Armand Bankston having some trouble with the snap. Two in a row, a little too high for even Lincoln Sellers to pull down. Throws the timing of the play all off. So starting center Caden Crampbill back on the field.
2: Yeah, we'll see if we can clean those snaps up a little bit. And those are drive killers. We won positive play for the Irish on this drive, but you can't back yourself up and shoot yourself in the foot like that.
1: Third down and 18, the Fuller rush man off the left hip of Sellers. He's got two receivers far side, two close to the near side. Good snap this time. Sellers going deep. He's got Robert Douglas. Touchdown, Central Catholic. A 33-yard touchdown by Robert Douglas. That is his second touchdown catch of the year as he turned it up from the 5-yard line, dove in over the pylon, and on third and long, the Irish add another six with Mason Hunnenbrinker on to dot the I.
2: Yeah, with a guy like Lincoln Sellers, third and 16, third and 20, doesn't matter with an arm like that. Just another great vision. He had time. He wasn't on the run that play, but found Douglas, and Douglas has been the man so far.
1: Now we've got a official's timeout. The head linesman making a change. I think there might be an equipment problem with Jaden Sims. So coming in to take his place is Tim Crowley, one of the linebackers.
2: Crowley almost got knocked out by that practice kick. Ran right in front of him.
1: Second pass of the touchdown pass of the night. And again, Mason Hunnenbrinker is perfect. It's 14-0 Central Catholic as Sellers hooks up with Robert Douglas. Douglas with his second touchdown catch of the year. Sellers with his second touchdown pass of the night and his fifth of the year. And the Irish have that 14-0 lead. 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Capers Restaurant, Monette's Market, and the Florian Insurance Agency, over 100 years of insuring Northwest Ohio. Tom Florian, Emily Parsegian, Allison McQueen, and Sarah Eisman, and the Loma Linda's Restaurant with Mike and Jeannie Kunzer helping us with football tonight. Mason Hunnenbrinker puts foot to football, and for the second time tonight, he drills it into the end zone.
2: Ooh, yeah.
1: So the Titans will start from their own 20-yard line, and let's go down and check in with Jackson Stricker. Jack, I got to tell you, the way the Irish have started tonight offensively, I think the coaching staff has to be pretty happy.
3: Yeah, Bill, everything's going great for the Irish so far. What a start for Lincoln Sellers. Two incredible passes. Down here, it was straight on the money. There was not a minute that I didn't think that ball wasn't getting caught. So if this team is celebrating already, they already can feel it in their bones that this game is over with. But obviously, that is not the mindset that the coaches are thinking. They're trying to keep their players dialed in. It's pedal to the metal from here on out. Bill?
1: Quick play. It's going to be picked off as Rams. Pass is picked off. The Irish take it down. Let's see. Touchdown. No. They're going to mark him at the 1-yard line. The pickoff was made by Jason Lawson. For Jason Lawson, his second pick of the year. Turned it around as Graham tried to throw it out to the flat. But number four was there and took it down to the 1-yard line. So the Irish knocking on the door again. It's 14-0 right now.
2: Little miscommunication there for St. John's. Obviously, they got a backup quarterback in there. But I think the receiver was doing a different route. And like you said, Lawson just cut off that pass and almost took it to the house. Looked like he dove in, but just a little short.
1: Second interception of the year for number four and the third pick of the year for the Turf Sharks. So far tonight on this Friday night, the Irish are having fun. And, you know, we talked about the fact that obviously that was a bad pass by the sophomore quarterback.
2: Yeah.
1: You wonder if Reed Berry was in there, if that would have happened. But the Titans have really had no chance to get any offense going. The only time they've had the ball, it's been a three and out. Wildcat. This is Fuller, and he is in for the two-point conversion.
2: Touchdown.
1: Yeah. Oh, I beg your pardon. I'm thinking it's a two-point. You're right.
2: He should have scored.
1: Yeah, should have scored. Another touchdown for Jeremiah Fuller. My apologies, folks. That's his 10th rushing touchdown of the year. And the Irish now lead it 20-0 with Mason Hunterbrinker strolling back onto the field. I apologize, folks. I thinking that was might as well go for two. They're doing everything else right.
2: Yeah, I don't know if this St. John's team is still a little shell shocked from last week, but they look like the deers or eyes, whatever. I was going to say deers in the headlights.
1: Yeah.
2: Couldn't get it out. That's what they look like.
1: That's right. And once again, it's 21-0. Mason Hunterbrinker, perfect. 6:50 to go in the first quarter. Right now, 6:50 to go in the first quarter. The Irish are up 21-0. Joe Anti says, go Irish. John Canary from the class of 79. Ooh, from the sick bed. John, we hope you feel a little bit better. Saying, go Irish. John Bibbish from the class of 68. Saying, go Irish. Absolutely. My good buddy John McTighe, one of my classmates at St. John's, says number 99 Keegan Short is one of his family friends. Well, Keegan and the Titan defense having a rough night so far. Ronald Hargrove listening in South Toledo. Abby Cruz and the Snake say go Irish from Kansas City. And John Shea from the class of 79 listening down in sunny Juneau Beach, Florida. Let us know where you're listening, and we'll be more than happy to pass it along. That last drive for the Irish. Before that one play, run it in, it was six plays, 50 yards, and this one is going to be returned from the one-yard line. This is Cameron Smith, slips a tackle at the five and spins out to about the 15-yard line. So that's where the Titans will go back to work, but this time they're trailing 21-0.
2: Yeah, nice play there on special teams by Central Catholic. They did a much better job last week in the kick coverage. And Caden Ballard made the stop there for a short return for St. John's.
1: 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Ian Kennard, the running back, sophomore quarterback Colin Graham. Just threw a pick moment ago. Four receivers in the pattern. Play action fake. They're going to swing it out. And this is Caden Zeller. He'll pick it up, but he's going to lose 3 yards on the play with that pass into the flat. Making the tackle for the Fighting Irish was Daquan Roscoe, his 18th tackle of the season.
2: Keon Robinson also in on that play. Nice pursuit by that Irish defense.
1: I'll tell you what, after that Walsh Jesuit game, Billy, it seems like the defense has really kind of picked things up. Defensive coordinator Ryan Brown really got in their heads last week, and it's continuing now. This is Cameron Smith, and he'll plow his way forward back almost to the original line of scrimmage.
2: Another guy we're not seeing out there. We mentioned Sam Harshman is out, but R.J. Mays would usually be the backup for him. We haven't seen him yet either. We wonder if he got banged up as well.
1: So third down and 12, Rico Rodriguez in on that tackle. Rico, a transfer from St. Francis, enjoying his time here on Cherry Street. Now it's going to be the sophomore Colin Graham, 5'10", 160. He's got an empty backfield with five receivers in the pattern. Irish with a three-man front. Third down and 12. Irish up 21-0 now. Graham's going to take it and run. Tries to turn out. This is coming back. We're going to have a hold. And he runs right in to the waiting arms of number 25. That's Troy Yarbrough. Troy Yarbrough, I don't know if you heard this, Billy, but he got an offer this week as a freshman. He got an offer from Iowa State already.
2: Wow.
1: Of course, he's the younger brother of David Yarbrough, who caught that one touchdown pass earlier in the ball game.
2: Big man Xavier Weber, I think the guilty party on that one, on the hold for St. John's.
1: Yeah, right now the Titans are having a hard time getting out of their own way. 5:10 to go in the first quarter. The Irish up 21-0. The Titans early in the season have been averaging 27 points per ball game and giving up 17.
2: Yeah, that average went way up last week.
1: So they're trying to determine where they have to put this ball down, and they're going to put it down at the 22-yard line.
2: Wasn't a bad play call, a little quarterback draw, but the Irish clamped down in a hurry, but that penalty voided that play.
1: Here comes the second punt of the night for Jake Calcamuggio. Averaging about 30 yards per punt so far for the sophomore. 21-0 good guys, 5:10 to go here in the first quarter. St. John's came in at 3-1, 0-1 in league play after getting trounced last week up at Orchard Lake St. Mary's. Good snap. Calcamuggio just gets it off, and Jeremiah Fuller will get away from it as it's going to be down at the 47-yard line of Central Catholic. And we'll be back with more Central Catholic football after this timeout on the Danny Scafan roster.
4: 25 years, 40, 50, 60 and beyond. However many years you've said, I do, your love is worth celebrating. Bishop Daniel Thomas and the Diocese of Toledo invites couples celebrating a milestone wedding anniversary in 2026 to the annual Mass on Anniversaries of Marriage, Sunday, October 25th at 3 p.m. at Rosary Cathedral. Register today at ToledoAnniversaryMass.org.
1: Lincoln Sellers and the Fighting Irish offense on the field. They'll start from the plus 49-yard line. And it's going to be Jeremiah Fuller over left tackle, dragging a tackler with him. He'll be down inside the 45 to the 44-yard line. Want to say hi to Dwayne and Gretchen Niemeyer listening out in Monclova. And we also got a shout-out to Central Catholic graduate Tom Beard saying, Go Irish. Glad to have you all along with us tonight. Hope you're enjoying the broadcast. We're having some fun. No doubt about that. The Irish trying to improve to 4-1 on the season. They head on the road for the next 2 weeks. It'll be to Lumen Christi next Friday, and then the following week is a Saturday 1 o'clock game at Detroit Catholic Central, but we got a lot of time to talk about that. Three receivers right, empty backfield for Sellers, 2nd and 4. They'll swing it out. This is Fuller getting a block from his wide receivers, breaks the tackle, and falls forward. Now we've got a flag, and this might be a face mask. This came in at the end of the play.
2: It's either a face mask or a hold on one of the wide receivers.
1: Our referee, as we mentioned, James McDermott, he'll let us know the call.
2: Yeah, I think Eliano grabbed a hold of a jersey out there up near the sideline.
1: 10-yard penalty from the spot of the foul. So they will walk this back to the Central Catholic 49-yard line, and they'll replay 2nd down. It's 2nd down and about 13. Irish up 21-0 with 4:07 to go here in the first quarter. The Irish, as we mentioned, in their total scarlet jerseys and pants tonight, and the Titans in their white jerseys, gold pants, and a new helmet, blue helmet with a gold stripe down the middle. In motion, it's Douglas. Sellers is going to swing it out and leads Douglas too much. It falls incomplete. Good idea, and Douglas did have some running room, Billy, but that time Sellers missed the mark.
2: Yeah, a little too much mustard on that one. Overthrew his target. We'll see if it's just a matter of time before Mr. Fuller breaks one here. They've been keeping him between the tackles in the run game so far, throwing it out to him in space in the passing game, but let's see if he can break one here on 3rd and long.
1: 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Big pass play. As you mentioned it, Billy, they were trying to get Mr. Fuller free, and that time they swung him out of the backfield, and number 16 dropped it right on number 7.
2: What a luxury it is to have Fuller run through the tackles and be able to catch a pass in space.
1: That time Fuller over right tackle into the end zone from 16 yards out, and the Irish now lead it 27-0 as Fuller gets his second touchdown of the night and his 11th of the year.
2: Yeah, a little no huddle there for the Irish after that big pass play to Fuller as we got another Titan down on the field, but just a great play calling by Greg Dempsey as well. Nice pass out in the flat to Fuller, and then he gets the ball in between the tackles again, and the Irish are moving.
1: Well, they're going to tend to the down Titan at about the 6-yard line, so we'll catch our breath as well. Stick around. We're back for the Mason Hunterbringer extra point, but the Irish up big with 3:45 to go here in the first quarter. It's 27-0 right now with the extra point coming, and we're back right after this on the Maumee Bay Turf Center Network.
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1: Well, we've got some confusion on the field. 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
2: I think that may have been another penalty on one of the wide receivers. Not for sure. Didn't see a flag right away. But could have been something on the edge once again.
1: Well, it must have been pretty quick because Fuller took about 4 seconds to go 16 yards.
2: Right. Now let's do it again.
1: Yep. Chance for Jeremiah to get a few more yards rushing. He's off the left hip of Sellers in motion. It's Douglas going right, now coming back left. It's going to be Jeremiah down inside the 15. They're going to mark him at the 11-yard line. And we got a flag coming in late there. So let's see what this is all about.
2: Yeah, that was after the play.
1: Personal foul against Central, it looks like. Let's see. Darryl Phillips. Well, I tell you what, these officials are calling a lot of penalties. Like, that was a big pile of bodies there. Not really sure what that was for, so the Irish will go back outside the Scarlet Zone, and they will put the ball down at the 26-yard line. Well, this is not really that bad of a thing. The Irish continue to work the offense. The penalties are not good, Billy, but the fact is St. John's can't score if they don't have the ball.
2: Yeah, that was the first dumb penalty, I guess you'd say, with a personal foul. The other ones have just been like offside and holding, but as you would say, Bill, third in a cab ride. We'll see if the Irish do here.
1: Yep, the ball's at the 30, or make it the 26-yard line. They have to get down to about the 7. In motion. Sellers back to pass. Good protection. Now steps up in the pocket. Gets rid of the football. Has a receiver. Nice play right there. That is Douglas once again. And he got inside the 10-yard line to the 11-yard line. And yet another trip into the Scarlet Zone. 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Thinking about a career in real estate? Keith Degnan has that expertise. Call him at 419-345-7808. So it's fourth down and three for Central Catholic. The Irish offense stays on the field. Second catch of the night for Robert Douglas. 21-0 Irish, 2:15 to go. And now we've got a first down as the Titans jump off sides.
2: We'll take it.
1: Absolutely. So it'll be first and goal for the Central Catholic Fighting Irish. They'll move the ball inside the 5-yard line. So who do you think will get the ball here?
2: I'm going to guess number 7, just a hunch.
1: I already wrote down that he's had this will be his second touchdown of the night. I just have to change the time and stuff on my scorecard. He's off the left hip of Lincoln Sellers. Eliano flank to the right. It's going to be Jeremiah sees a hole, puts his head down, and he's going to come up about a yard short. So give him 3 on that carry. And just holding off the inevitable at this point.
2: Yeah, the defensive line for St. John's, no slouches. We mentioned the guy that just got the tackle, Keegan Short, Rel Terrell, and K.J. Briggs, some big guys on the other side of that ball.
1: Well, Lincoln Sellers out of the ball game, not hurt, but they got Jeremiah Fuller in at the Wildcat. Second down and goal to go from the 1. Irish up 21-0. Here's Fuller going left and steps into the end zone. Touchdown, Central Catholic. And now it's 27-0.
2: Yeah, nice play call once again on the Wildcat. That left side of the line sealed off the defensive line. Nice job by the Irish. Another good touchdown for Central Catholic as they are rolling. And is it still the first quarter?
1: It is still the first quarter.
2: This is shades of last week.
1: This is what I call, Billy, it's going to be a parent game. And I'll tell you what that means.
2: Yep.
1: After Mason Hunterbricker kicks his 4th extra point of the night. The parent game is when the coach gets to put everybody in, yeah, and the parents are thrilled to see their kid get on the field, because that's what's going to happen. We're going to have a running clock, pretty much so, by the second half.
2: Yeah.
1: But right now it's 28-0. And I'll be interested when Tom Fitzgerald gives us that drive. Oh, he gave it to me. 7 plays, 49 yards. But how many times did they go over the same amount of real estate?
2: After all those penalties, the Titans gave them one back, and that gave the Irish first and goal. And the Irish, of course, punched it in. And we were 36 minutes into this game. We're still in the first quarter.
1: What about what did George Patton say? I don't like to pay for the same real estate twice. The Irish paid for it 2 or 3 times.
2: Yeah, they did.
1: Jeremiah Fuller gets to just keep adding numbers to his rushing total. Want to say hi to Daryl and Karen Brown? They're at the Gallagher saying go Irish. Marcy and Kenny Wombold from Lake Blue Ridge, Georgia. Oh, with our guest Mark Johnson from Marysville, Tennessee, listening to the Irish. Let's go Irish from our good buddies Don and Mike in West Toledo in the Witness Protection Program. As Mason Hunterbricker will try to put another one into the end zone. High end over end kick. And it is going to go into the end zone. So the Titans will start from their 20-yard line, and we got to get Tom Fitzgerald to tell us the total offense right now for St. John's. We'll see. It's not very much, I wouldn't think.
2: No, not yet.
1: I think the biggest play was when the Irish – did the Irish have a penalty when they had the ball? No, I think the Irish penalties were there when they were on offense.
2: Yeah, they went 3 and out the first possession, then threw that pick. Yeah, the Titans, we'll see if they can do something here on offense before the end of this first quarter. They have to try to dent that scoreboard to get back in this one.
1: Tom Fitzgerald tells us the Titan offense, 9 plays, 6 yards so far in this ball game. Play action fake as Graham sends it out to a wide receiver. That's his big tight end. That's number 89, one of the captains, Alex Triple. And Alex coming into the ball game with the 5 catches and 30 yards. Picked that up. Picked up 4 yards on that. So make it 2nd down and 6. The ball out to the 24-yard line as we break 1 minute to go in a Central Catholic first quarter.
2: Nice play by Lawson there. He was getting blocked by the receiver, Zemke, but he fought through it and made a nice play.
1: Charlotte Best says happy birthday to Maddie, appreciate that. She's a sweet girl. Charlotte from the class of 67 out in Sylvania. Here comes Kennard trying to turn the corner, tripped up, still on his feet, battles forward, and he'll get out to about the 27-yard line. So that'll make third down in about three with 33 seconds and running here in the first quarter, and the Irish up 28-0.
2: Yeah, nice play by Ian Kennard to keep his legs moving. Probably the biggest, most yards gained on a run so far for St. John's.
1: I think they doubled their total offense on that play right there, Bill. And the Titans are going to, I believe, let the first quarter clock run out. It's going to, yep, they can let it run out if they want. The play clock's at 12, the game clock's at 8. And Joe Horn says, come on over here, boys. We're going to talk about it. 28-0 Irish after the first quarter on this rivalry game. And we're back with the second quarter when we come back to the Gallagher and the Burger King broadcast booth after this timeout on the Danny's Cafe in Rossford, Fighting Irish Network.
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1: 28-0 Irish after one, and speaking of numbers, Jackson Stricker has a few that he'd like to share with you, Jack.
3: Yeah, Bill, I certainly do. We got a couple trends to go over for this game. Obviously, this game is quite a historic game in the Toledo area, and these two high schools have quite the rivalry. So let's go over the last 10 years. When we look at the last 10 years, Central Catholic has won 122 games, while St. John's has won 51 games. That is quite a large gap. When we go to playoffs, Central Catholic has won 38 games, St. John's only two. Now let's narrow that down to the last 3 years, where Central has 41 and St. John's only 10. So obviously Central's numbers are a lot bigger, which obviously we're familiar with, but on the other side, St. John's, those numbers not so big. But obviously Joe Horn, their second-year coach, he came in last year, and he's looking to change the culture and change things around, and he's off to a good start this year. He went off to a 3-0 start and took his first loss last weekend in a brutal game against Orchard Lake St. Mary's. Definitely came into this one hoping to snag a win, and it's not looking great so far. But overall, still, Joe Horn looking to make a change at St. John's. Bill?
1: All right, Jack, thanks so much. That sideline report brought to you by the Sideline family of restaurants, including the one at 1430 Holland out in Maumee and Sideline's Italian Grill as well. As the play gets the ball to number 41, Ian Kennard, and he plows his way forward to first down yardage out to the 30-yard line of St. John's, now moving right to left across the face of your radios. Second quarter just underway.
2: That was the first down for St. John's. A little trickery there.
1: Sophomore Colin Graham, play action fake. Now he's flushed out of the pocket, looking for something to do. And the ball's knocked away. Roscoe DeQuan knocked the ball away. It's on the ground. Let's see. It looks like number 25, Troy Yarborough, came up with it. Let's see.
2: So St. John's got
1: St.
2: it back.
1: St. John's got it back. Oh, boy, I tell you what, they were awful lucky. It looked like Yarborough had it, but then when he rolled over, he must have lost control. But what a great play by DeQuan Roscoe. He stripped Graham of the football, but the Irish couldn't come up with it. That's the bad news. The good news is the ball's all the way back inside the 5-yard line at the 3-yard line.
2: Yeah, yeah. Sorry, the Irish defense eyes got big there with the ball on the ground. Instead of falling on it, they tried to scoop it up. But like you said, St. John's is way back in their own territory.
1: Out of the end zone, Graham puts Kennard off his right hip. Three receivers to the far side. Play action fake. And Graham gets rid of it just barely all the way out to the 10-yard line. They got to get to the 30 for a first down.
2: Nice play there by Tim Crowley. Again, Irish tacklers swarming the football there.
1: Well, if you hear that phone ringing, that's St. John's dialing up a Uber, because right now they're third down. The ball's at the 10. They need to get to their 40. So third down and 30. 10 minutes to go here in the second quarter. The Irish already up 28-0. Every time the Irish have touched the football, they've put it in the end zone. Now five receivers in the pattern, an empty backfield for Graham. Graham steps back, drops it off on a flanker screen. This is Ian Kennard, and he'll pick up a couple, or I beg your pardon, that's number four. That is Caden Zeller. And that brings up yet another punt for the Titans, and the Irish have come very close, Billy, to getting one of these as well.
2: Yeah, they have. They're doing a nice job trying to go after that punt, but the Titans had their first down on this drive, had some positive plays, and then almost a strip sack, and the Irish put them way back, and now they got a punt once again.
1: Cindy and Jim Jackson listening to our play-by-play from Oregon saying, go Irish. We appreciate that. Here's Cal Camuggio trying to get foot to football and just gets it off. Pretty good kick that Fuller is going to stay away from, and it gets a nice St. John's bounce all the way down inside the Irish 45 to about the Irish 41. We'll come back to see how the Irish do. They lead it 28-0, 8:57 to go in the second quarter on the Maumee Bay Turf.
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1: 28-0 Irish, first and 10 for the Irish from their own 41. Sellers, quick pass out to Douglas, but the Titans sniff this one out, and they'll drop Douglas back inside the 40 at the 39-yard line. Want to say happy birthday to Mary Beth Cruz Durbin from the class of 70, saying go Irish.
2: Say happy birthday to my Uncle Pat. Don't know how old he is, but and I won't say it even if I did. But
1: that's right. That's right.
2: Happy birthday, Uncle Pat. He used to be next to you for some of these games back in the day.
1: I got a boy begging to come on here with me all the time. Want to say hi to Mr. and Mrs. Hunter listening back on the back porch enjoying this great weather. Who else is out there? Let's see. We mentioned Charlotte Best, one of the best teachers at Central Catholic, and we appreciate her listenership. 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Well, the Titans, again, are getting loaded up with injuries. Of course, if you were with us late, their starting quarterback for the season, transfer Reed Berry, was hurt in the Orchard Lake St. Mary's game last week. He was walking on the field with a gigantic leg brace on his left leg. That's the transfer from Grand Haven, 6'6", junior. He was going to be running things for St. John's Jesuit this year. And also out of the game tonight is Sam Harshman, the number one running back for the blue and gold. Getting up off the floor is number seven, Cameron Smith, one of the wide receivers. Also, he returns kicks for Joe Horn's Titans, but he's walking off under his own power. Loss of two on that last play on that swing pass from Sellers to Robert Douglas moves the ball back to the 39 of Central Catholic. And again, we'll remind you, Central scored on all four of their first quarter possessions. So now Khalil Ottman and Yarbrough flank to the far side. Fuller off the right hip of Sellers. Sellers drops it off. He's got Jeremiah Fuller. He breaks the tackle, steps out of the tackle, trying to get away from his own player, and he's going to be down inside the 30 at the 26-yard line. I'll tell you what, everybody in the field stopped when he got grabbed by the ankles He kept chopping those legs, picked up another 12 yards. Unbelievable.
2: He almost acted like he was out of bounds, maybe playing a little decoy there. But another great pass by Lincoln, and that was off his back foot. Got it out to Fuller for another nice game.
1: And the other thing, too, Bill, was the fact that Fuller wasn't looking when the pass was thrown, but he knew it was coming. He turned around, and Lincoln dropped it right on that number 7.
2: Absolutely.
1: First and 10 for the Fighting Irish. The ball on the St. John's 26. Now out of the pistol formation with three receivers in the pattern. In motion, it's Ottman. Here comes Fuller around the right side. He'll put his head down, deliver some punishment down to the 21-yard line. So make it second down and 5 for the Scarlet and Gray. 7:51 and running here in the first half. The Irish with a 28-0 lead. 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And Dale's Barn Grill in Maumee. If you want to have a fun time watching and listening to Ohio State football, you can't do better than Dale's Barn Grill in downtown Maumee. It is the place for Buckeye fans. And we also want to thank the Sideline family of restaurants who sponsor all our Sideline reports with Jackson Stricker at 5806 Telegraph Road in Toledo, also 2111 Melwood in Toledo. They've got one up at Lambertville at 8116 Secor Road. And check out Smokehouse 734 and Smokehouse 419. I'm Bill Clark with Bill Boyle and the aforementioned Jackson Stricker. Tom Fitzgerald working the numbers with us in the booth. And the numbers have been way toward the Scarlet and Gray tonight. They've got a 28-0 lead. And now Daquan Roscoe is in at running back in the pistol formation. Offset eye for the Irish, and now he'll put Daquan Roscoe in motion, but then comes back the other way. This is Zahari McCray, and he'll be inside the 10-yard line. That's another trip into the red zone, but hold the phone. We've got a hold or a personal foul.
2: I don't know about that one, Bill.
1: Who'd he call it on?
2: I don't know if he may have said something. We didn't see much as far as...
1: No, I didn't see anything either.
2: ...hitting anybody late, but the Irish get another personal foul on a good run play by the backup. The Irish had called the timeout on that previous play because Jeremiah Fuller has his pads off on the sideline, an equipment issue. That's why you don't see him out there right now.
1: Well, they'll move the ball all the way back. Have they put it down yet? Where's it at? We can't find the football.
2: Like Fuller's wearing a new number, 24. Yeah, Fuller's jersey got ripped. That's why he's on sideline right now. Thanks, Blake.
1: Appreciate that.
2: Former kicker for the Irish sitting right next to us here in the booth, Blake Moody.
1: All right, so Daquan Roscoe still in at running back. Off the right hip now of Lincoln Sellers. First and 10, the ball at the Titan 24-yard line. And here goes, and we've got another flag on the play. Coming back from the back judge this time. Dead ball foul. Yeah, the Irish took too long to get that play in. So now that'll move the ball back to the 29-yard line. I'll tell you what, the Irish have a 28-0 lead, but the Titans can't get the football. I mean, the Irish are controlling the offense, and we mentioned now number 24 is Jeremiah Fuller.
2: Yeah, had some issues with his jersey, but even with all these penalties, the Irish seem to gain him back on the very next play. We'll see what they do here.
1: Jeremiah Fuller in, wearing number 24.
8: Jeremiah Fuller is now wearing number 24.
1: And he gets the call, and we've got another flag. This is from the back judge, but now he wants to talk to the referee, Greg Dempsey. Well, now we got the flag coming in even closer. The back judge keeps throwing his flag closer and closer to the line of scrimmage. The back judge tonight is Andrew Mosier.
2: I don't know if we're going to get another delay of game here.
1: Yeah, I don't know.
2: Okay.
1: There was a whistle in the stands? Is that what he said?
2: No. Whatever they did, they picked the flag up.
1: Oh, okay.
2: Yeah,
1: no flag.
2: Replay it. Getting a lot of help here tonight in the press box.
1: Yeah, I'm telling you what, we got a full press box and we're getting a lot of help. That's good. 6:49 now to go here in the first half. It's 28-0 Irish. It's first and 15, the ball at the 29-yard line of the Knights. Sellers, good protection, back to pass. Pump fakes, was going to drop it off. It looked like the Fuller, but then decided at the last minute to get it to Tuan Gaston, and it came up short, so that'll stop the clock with 6:44 to go here in the first half. The Irish with that 28-0 lead, and as we mentioned, the Irish have gotten into the end zone on each of their first four offensive possessions. So now Fuller's in the slot to the left. Douglas in motion right to left. Sellers going to hand it back to Fuller, trying to turn the corner, and he does. Gets a nice block downfield from Yarbrough and gets inside the 15 to the 14-yard line. Very close to a first down. The head linesman is checking down there, and they're going to give him the first down. A fresh four downs for the Scarlet and Gray, and I'll tell you what, Mr. Fuller, he's a magician when he runs with the football, Bill.
2: Absolutely, and when in doubt, give it to the Fuller rush man. He keeps his eyes downfield the whole time he's running with the ball, just never stops his legs and puts that shoulder down. Just
1: and give David Yarbrough some credit, too, with
2: absolutely
1: a nice downfield block. First and 10 for the Irish. Here's Fuller, left tackle, down, swung down inside the 10 to the 11-yard line. Second down and about five for Central Catholic. 6 minutes to go here in the first half. The Irish with a 28-0 lead. Sellers quickly gets the Irish back to the line of scrimmage, puts Fuller off his left hip. Two receivers to the far side. It's Jeremiah, and this time he's going to get gang tackled. Nice play right there for the Titans, number 59. KG Briggs makes the tackle. That's his sixth tackle of the year.
2: Yeah, like I was saying, they got some big dudes up front on that defensive line. The Irish offensive line has done a nice job overall, but they're getting some penetration.
1: Greg Dempsey starting to filter in some of the down-the-line players.
2: Already, huh?
1: Offensive line is still intact pretty much. Now Fuller off the right hip of Sellers, third down and eight. Sellers back to pass, looking, goes across the middle. And a little behind Ileano, so here comes Mason Hunterbrinker. Mason Hunterbrinker so far this year has three of four field goals made. He's made them from 31, 35, and 29. This one will also be from 29 yards. Lucas Smith will send it back. And the Red Rocket, Beckham Vargas, will put it down. Beckham, one of the captains, along with the Fuller rush man. Mason Hunterbrinker, a junior, trying to add three more to the Irish. Good snap, good kick, and we are good. And Beckham Vargas got rolled by one of the defenders holding it, but he's up, jogging off the field. So with 5:08 to go here in the first half, the Irish have a 31-0 lead. We're back with more football after this timeout on the Danis Cafe in Rossford.
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1: Welcome back, everybody. Bill Clark and Bill Boyle in the Burger King broadcast booth. Jackson Stricker will be catching up with Greg Dempsey at the end of this first half to get the coach's thoughts on the first 24 minutes.
2: Hey, got to give credit to that St. John's defense holding the Irish to three. And the Irish a little out of sync there on offense on that last possession with all the penalties. A little overthrow and throw behind by Sellers, but the Irish were able to get three.
1: So back deep for the Titans this time will be number 14. That's Josh Traylor, and he is going to get it at the four-yard line. To the 5, to the 10, to the 15, going left. Steps through a couple of tackles, gets spun down at the 30-yard line.
2: Let's take a break. He might have been down, but that ball came out. Yep.
1: We'll check it out when we come back after this timeout. 31-0.
11: 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Burger King, have it your way.
1: We are in the Burger King broadcast booth. First and 10 for the Titans from their own 30-yard line, moving right to left. It's going to be Kennard, and he gets rolled. Rico Doyle was the first one in there, also got some help from his buddy Savari Hughes. And I'll tell you what, they came close to getting that handoff, Bill.
2: Absolutely. The Irish showed that a lot last week, and they made a living in that backfield, and they're starting to do more and more of that tonight.
1: That's the fourth tackle for loss for Rico Doyle, the St. Francis transfer. As a matter of fact, Solvere Hughes also helped out on that tackle. He, too, is a St. Francis transfer. So now Kennard off the left hip of Graham. Second and 15. Graham back to pass, looking right, now steps up in the pocket, and he's going down. A sack for the Fighting Irish. Give that fact to number 55. That's the nose tackle, Chris Sanders, his second sack of the year. For a loss of one, that'll make it third and 16 with 4 minutes and running here in the first half, and the Irish up 31-0.
2: Good idea there by Graham. Saw an opening there right at the snap, but that opening closed quickly. That Irish defense, once again, stout against the run.
1: Mark Hayes from the class of 77 says the Irish rule. He's at home right now preparing tailgate food for tomorrow's Rocket game. Don and Julie Zerniak listening in as well for a great night for the Irish. Empty backfield for the Titans. Graham back to pass, looks right, drops it off, and gets it to Zach Zemke. But he is tackled immediately right there by the Fighting Irish, number 25, Troy Yarborough. Also, Brad Carter, Emmy, and 15-month-old brother Lucas Zerniak, all listening to Irish football in Sylvania. It's a great way to spend Friday night, I agree with that. And let's finish up with Don and Julie Zerniak listening as well.
2: Nice job by the freshman corner there to break on that football. He's, like you said, he's already got an offer from a Power 4 school, so bright future for that young man.
1: Jeremiah Fuller back for yet another punt. This is the fourth punt of the night, and the Irish are going to get one of these pretty close. That one almost got there. And that time Fuller slid under and made the catch, and we'll come back. The Irish have the football, 2:39 left, 31-0 Irish.
12: 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And go Irish!
1: Back to the Burger King broadcast booth. First and 10 for the Irish from their own 45. Douglas in motion right to left. The pitch going to Fuller. He'll break a couple of tackles and get out to the midfield stripe for a gain of 5 on the night. Sellers and Fuller probably playing their last offensive series of the night, Bill, I would think.
2: Yeah, you'd probably think so, unless Greg wants to take him to the half if they get another possession. But, yeah, just another case of Fuller just not stopping his legs on that play. Was stopped after 2 yards but gained another 3.
1: Tom and Michelle Grahowski from the class of 65 down in Orlando, Florida, tuning us in. We appreciate that. Second down and 5 from the midfield stripe. Sellers, and thought about throwing it, but then thought better of it. And he's going to get sacked for about a 10-yard loss back to the 41, and Joe Horn calls the timeout.